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0: Every Wednesday morning, the Spirit FM Morning Show gets a little competitive. There's sides, there's strong opinions, and there's some very passionate debates about things that probably don't matter nearly as much as we think they do.
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It's the time of year when people say it's too hot for coffee. 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

0: Hi, I'm Greg Schutte, Director of Marriage Works Ohio, Catholic therapist and author of the Building Eucharistic Marriage course. Too often we allow ourselves to go into defensive mode, which results in arguments and frustrating exchanges. We don't trust the intentions of our spouse, or we fear the ramifications of their critiques. Then if we allow the conversations to devolve into snarky or mean-spirited attacks, the original problem, of which we usually haven't gotten to the root of, is now lost in the chaos. But even at this point, both usually will still admit to me in therapy sessions that they truly still want the best for each other, but lost hope that the other felt the same way. This week, fight back, but out of the antithesis of pride, which is gentleness, patience, understanding, and humility. If you would like to learn more about building a Eucharistic marriage, go to eucharisticmarriage.org.
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2: 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Josh Baldwin will release a new album on October 16th called Worth Everything. 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
0: 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What if I told you? What if I told you? I'm helping you live with Spirit. I'm sorry.

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1: This is Ray Lee from Kissimmee, Florida. You're listening to My Spirit FM. After an accident left me disabled, I doubted God's love and no longer wanted to live. Then I heard Thank God for Sunday Morning by Cochrane & Co. That song was the bridge that led my heart back to God. When I went to see them at Gloria in the Gardens, a storm delayed the concert. I prayed this comes to bless me, not to harm me. But I don't understand it, but I trust you. The concert was canceled, but God had a bigger plan. As I told Olivia from Spirit FM that Michael Cochran's song had saved my life, he unexpectedly walked by. After hearing my story, he sang it just for me, pouring God's love into my heart. Even when the pain felt bigger than my faith, God reminded me how deeply he loves me. If even the little things matter to him, how much more do the big things? God always has a purpose for our pain. When we're patient enough to trust him and brave enough to follow him, he will turn our deepest wounds into blessings. I'm so grateful for the way God uses Spirit FM to reach hearts like mine in need of hope.
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0: Hey, this is Micah Tyler with the message of my new song, Perfectly. And somehow you love somebody like me. Don't know how you do it, but you do it perfectly. I want to be perfect. When other people are brave, all I see is fear in my life, and then I remember that it's God's perfect love that casts out that fear. I feel like every time that I make a turn, it is heading down another broken road when I remember that God has a perfect plan for my life. When we throw up our hands and we confess the places that we fall short, that's when God's perfect love shows up and loves us perfectly.
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4: 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I'm never alone.

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0: had the privilege of attending a quinceañera over the summer. Hey there, I'm Davis from the Spirit FM Morning Show. After the Mass, everybody stayed in the church while the pictures were being taken. Families were catching up, kids were laughing, people were talking, just enjoying their time together. This is the same church we were taught to enter with reverence, to lower our voices, because Jesus is truly present in the tabernacle. And then the priest came over. He had a seat in the pew next to me, started chatting with everybody. He wasn't rushing us out. He was enjoying the moment. What a beautiful reflection of who God is. I mean, what father is upset when his children come home? Sure, there's a little more noise, it's a little messy, but isn't that exactly what every loving father hopes for? A full house? That is what church is. It's God's house, and you, my friend, are always welcome there. If it's been a while, or if you just need a quiet moment, stop by your local parish. Have a seat with Jesus. He's there in the tabernacle. You don't need to know any fancy prayers. Just spend a little time in your Father's house. I have a feeling he'll be really glad to see you.
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2: In the name of the Father, and of the Son, and of the Holy Spirit.
3: Amen.
2: I believe in God, the Father Almighty, maker of heaven and earth. I believe in Jesus Christ, his only Son, our Lord, who was conceived by the Holy Spirit, born of the Virgin Mary, suffered under Pontius Pilate, was crucified, died, and was buried. He descended to the dead. On the third day he rose again from the dead. He ascended into heaven, seated at the right hand of God, the Father Almighty. From thence he shall come to judge the living and the dead.
3: I believe in the Holy Spirit, the Holy Catholic Church, the communion of saints, the forgiveness of sins, the resurrection of the body, and life everlasting. Amen.
2: Our Father, who art in heaven, hallowed be thy name. Thy kingdom come, thy will be done, on earth as it is in heaven.
3: Give us this day our daily bread, and forgive us our trespasses, as we forgive those who trespass against us. And lead us not into temptation, but deliver us from evil. Amen. Hail Mary, full of grace, the Lord is with thee. Blessed art thou among women, and blessed is the fruit of thy womb, Jesus.
2: Holy Mary, Mother of God, pray for us sinners, now and at the hour of our death. Amen.
3: Hail Mary, full of grace, the Lord is with thee. Blessed art thou among women, and blessed is the fruit of thy womb, Jesus.
2: Holy Mary, Mother of God, pray for us sinners, now and at the hour of our death. Amen.
3: Hail Mary, full of grace, the Lord is with thee. Blessed art thou among women, and blessed is the fruit of thy womb, Jesus.
2: Holy Mary, Mother of God, pray for us sinners, now and at the hour of our death. Amen. Glory be to the Father, and to the Son, and to the Holy Spirit.
3: As it was in the beginning, is now, and ever shall be, world without end. Amen.
2: The first glorious mystery, the resurrection. Our Father, who art in heaven, hallowed be thy name. Thy kingdom come, thy will be done, on earth as it is in heaven.
3: Give us this day our daily bread, and forgive us our trespasses, as we forgive those who trespass against us. And lead us not into temptation, but deliver us from evil. Amen.
2: Amen, amen, I say to you. You will weep and mourn, while the world rejoices. You will grieve, but your grief will become joy.
3: Hail Mary, full of grace, the Lord is with thee. Blessed art thou among women, and blessed is the fruit of thy womb, Jesus.
2: Holy Mary, Mother of God, pray for us sinners, now and at the hour of our death. Amen. So you also are now in anguish, but I will see you again, and your hearts will rejoice, and no one will take your joy away from you.
3: Hail Mary, full of grace, the Lord is with thee. Blessed art thou among women, and blessed is the fruit of thy womb, Jesus.
2: Holy Mary, Mother of God, pray for us sinners, now and at the hour of our death. Amen. But at daybreak on the first day of the week, they took the spices they had prepared and went to the tomb.
3: Hail Mary, full of grace, the Lord is with thee. Blessed art thou among women, and blessed is the fruit of thy womb, Jesus.
2: Holy Mary, Mother of God, pray for us sinners, now and at the hour of our death. Amen. And behold, there was a great earthquake, for an angel of the Lord descended from heaven, approached, rolled back the stone, and sat upon it.
3: Hail Mary, full of grace, the Lord is with thee. Blessed art thou among women, and blessed is the fruit of thy womb, Jesus.
2: Holy Mary, Mother of God, pray for us sinners, now and at the hour of our death. Amen. Then the angel said to the women in reply, "Do not be afraid. I know that you are seeking Jesus the crucified. He is not here."
3: Hail Mary, full of grace, the Lord is with thee. Blessed art thou among women, and blessed is the fruit of thy womb, Jesus.
2: Holy Mary, Mother of God, pray for us sinners, now and at the hour of our death. Amen. For he has been raised just as he said. Come and see the place where he lay.
3: Hail Mary, full of grace, the Lord is with thee. Blessed art thou among women, and blessed is the fruit of thy womb, Jesus.
2: Holy Mary, Mother of God, pray for us sinners, now and at the hour of our death. Amen. Then go quickly and tell his disciples, he has been raised from the dead, and he is going before you to Galilee. There you will see him. Behold, I have told you.
3: Hail Mary, full of grace, the Lord is with thee. Blessed art thou among women, and blessed is the fruit of thy womb, Jesus.
2: Holy Mary, Mother of God, Pray for us sinners, now and at the hour of our death. Amen. Then they went away quickly from the tomb, fearful yet overjoyed, and ran to announce this to his disciples.
3: Hail Mary, full of grace, the Lord is with thee. Blessed art thou among women, and blessed is the fruit of thy womb, Jesus.
2: Holy Mary, Mother of God, pray for us sinners, now and at the hour of our death. Amen. I am the resurrection and the life. Whoever believes in me, even if he dies, will live.
3: Hail Mary, full of grace, the Lord is with thee. Blessed art thou among women, and blessed is the fruit of thy womb, Jesus.
2: Holy Mary, Mother of God, pray for us sinners, now and at the hour of our death. Amen. And everyone who lives and believes in me will never die.
3: Hail Mary, full of grace, the Lord is with thee. Blessed art thou among women, and blessed is the fruit of thy womb, Jesus.
2: Holy Mary, Mother of God, pray for us sinners, now and at the hour of our death. Amen. Glory be to the Father, and to the Son, and to the Holy Spirit.
3: As it was in the beginning, is now, and ever shall be, world without end. Amen.
0: O my Jesus, forgive us our sins, save us from the fires of hell. Lead all souls to heaven, especially those in most need of thy mercy.
2: The second glorious mystery, the Ascension. Our Father who art in heaven, hallowed be thy name. Thy kingdom come, thy will be done, on earth as it is in heaven.
3: Give us this day our daily bread, and forgive us our trespasses, as we forgive those who trespass against us. And lead us not into temptation, but deliver us from evil. Amen.
2: Then he led them out as far as Bethany, raised his hands, and blessed them.
3: Hail Mary, full of grace, the Lord is with thee. Blessed art thou among women, and blessed is the fruit of thy womb, Jesus.
2: Holy Mary, Mother of God, pray for us sinners, now and at the hour of our death. Amen. Then Jesus approached and said to them, All power in heaven and on earth has been given to me.
3: Hail Mary, full of grace, the Lord is with thee. Blessed art thou among women, and blessed is the fruit of thy womb, Jesus.
2: Holy Mary, Mother of God, pray for us sinners, now and at the hour of our death. Amen. Go, therefore, and make disciples of all nations.
3: Hail Mary, full of grace, the Lord is with thee. Blessed art thou among women, and blessed is the fruit of thy womb, Jesus.
2: Holy Mary, Mother of God, pray for us sinners, now and at the hour of our death. Amen. Baptizing them in the name of the Father, and of the Son, and of the Holy Spirit.
3: Hail Mary, full of grace, the Lord is with thee. Blessed art thou among women, and blessed is the fruit of thy womb, Jesus.
2: Holy Mary, Mother of God, pray for us sinners, now and at the hour of our death. Amen. Teaching them to observe all that I have commanded you.
3: Hail Mary, full of grace, the Lord is with thee. Blessed art thou among women, and blessed is the fruit of thy womb, Jesus.
2: Holy Mary, Mother of God, pray for us sinners, now and at the hour of our death. Amen. Whoever believes and is baptized will be saved.
3: Hail Mary, full of grace, the Lord is with thee. Blessed art thou among women, and blessed is the fruit of thy womb, Jesus.
2: Holy Mary, Mother of God, pray for us sinners, now and at the hour of our death. Amen. Whoever does not believe will be condemned.
3: Hail Mary, full of grace, the Lord is with thee. Blessed art thou among women, and blessed is the fruit of thy womb, Jesus.
2: Holy Mary, Mother of God, pray for us sinners, now and at the hour of our death. Amen. And behold, I am with you always, until the end of the age.
3: Hail Mary, full of grace, the Lord is with thee. Blessed art thou among women, and blessed is the fruit of thy womb, Jesus.
2: Holy Mary, Mother of God, pray for us sinners, now and at the hour of our death. Amen. When he had said this, as they were looking on, he was lifted up, and a cloud took him from their sight.
3: Hail Mary, full of grace, the Lord is with thee. Blessed art thou among women, and blessed is the fruit of thy womb, Jesus.
2: Holy Mary, Mother of God, pray for us sinners, now and at the hour of our death. Amen. So then the Lord Jesus, after he spoke to them, was taken up into heaven, and took his seat at the right hand of God.
3: Hail Mary, full of grace, the Lord is with thee. Blessed art thou among women, and blessed is the fruit of thy womb, Jesus.
2: Holy Mary, Mother of God, pray for us sinners, now and at the hour of our death. Amen. Glory be to the Father, and to the Son, and to the Holy Spirit.
3: As it was in the beginning, is now, and ever shall be, world without end. Amen.
0: O my Jesus, forgive us our sins, save us from the fires of hell. lead all souls to heaven, especially those in most need of thy mercy.
2: The third glorious mystery, the descent of the Holy Spirit. Our Father who art in heaven, hallowed be thy name. Thy kingdom come, thy will be done, on earth as it is in heaven.
3: Give us this day our daily bread, and forgive us our trespasses, as we forgive those who trespass against us. And lead us not into temptation, but deliver us from evil. Amen.
2: When the time for Pentecost was fulfilled, they were all in one place together.
3: Hail Mary, full of grace, the Lord is with thee. Blessed art thou among women, and blessed is the fruit of thy womb, Jesus.
2: Holy Mary, Mother of God, pray for us sinners, now and at the hour of our death. Amen. And suddenly there came from the sky a noise like a strong driving wind, and it filled the entire house in which they were.
3: Hail Mary, full of grace, the Lord is with thee. Blessed art thou among women, and blessed is the fruit of thy womb, Jesus.
2: Holy Mary, Mother of God, pray for us sinners, now and at the hour of our death. Amen. Then there appeared to them tongues as of fire, which parted and came to rest on each one of them.
3: Hail Mary, full of grace, the Lord is with thee. Blessed art thou among women, and blessed is the fruit of thy womb, Jesus.
2: Holy Mary, Mother of God, pray for us sinners, now and at the hour of our death. Amen. And they were all filled with the Holy Spirit, and began to speak in different tongues, as the Spirit enabled them to proclaim.
3: Hail Mary, full of grace, the Lord is with thee. Blessed art thou among women, and blessed is the fruit of thy womb, Jesus.
2: Holy Mary, Mother of God, pray for us sinners, now and at the hour of our death. Amen. Now there were devout Jews from every nation under heaven staying in Jerusalem.
3: Hail Mary, full of grace, the Lord is with thee. Blessed art thou among women, and blessed is the fruit of thy womb, Jesus.
2: Holy Mary, Mother of God, pray for us sinners, now and at the hour of our death. Amen. Then Peter stood up with the 11, raised his voice, and proclaimed to them, "You who are Jews, indeed all of you staying in Jerusalem, let this be known to you, and listen to my words.
3: Hail Mary, full of grace, the Lord is with thee. Blessed art thou among women, and blessed is the fruit of thy womb, Jesus.
2: Holy Mary, Mother of God, pray for us sinners, now and at the hour of our death. Amen." Peter said to them, "Repent and be baptized, every one of you, in the name of Jesus Christ for the forgiveness of your sins, and you will receive the gift of the Holy Spirit."
3: Hail Mary, full of grace, the Lord is with thee. Blessed art thou among women, and blessed is the fruit of thy womb, Jesus.
2: Holy Mary, Mother of God, pray for us sinners, now and at the hour of our death. Amen. Those who accepted his message were baptized, and about 3,000 persons were added that day.
3: Hail Mary, full of grace, the Lord is with thee. Blessed art thou among women, and blessed is the fruit of thy womb, Jesus.
2: Holy Mary, Mother of God, pray for us sinners, now and at the hour of our death. Amen. Send forth thy Spirit, and they shall be created, and you shall renew the face of the earth.
3: Hail Mary, full of grace, the Lord is with thee. Blessed art thou among women, and blessed is the fruit of thy womb, Jesus.
2: Holy Mary, Mother of God, pray for us sinners, now and at the hour of our death. Amen. Come, Holy Spirit, and fill the hearts of thy faithful, and kindle in them the fire of your love.
3: Hail Mary, full of grace, the Lord is with thee. Blessed art thou among women, and blessed is the fruit of thy womb, Jesus.
2: Holy Mary, Mother of God, pray for us sinners, now and at the hour of our death. Amen. Glory be to the Father, and to the Son, and to the Holy Spirit.
3: As it was in the beginning, is now, and ever shall be, world without end. Amen.
0: O my Jesus, forgive us our sins, save us from the fires of hell, lead all souls to heaven, especially those in most need of thy mercy.
2: The fourth glorious mystery, the Assumption of Mary. Our Father who art in heaven, hallowed be thy name. Thy kingdom come, thy will be done, on earth as it is in heaven.
3: Give us this day our daily bread, and forgive us our trespasses, as we forgive those who trespass against us. And lead us not into temptation, but deliver us from evil. Amen.
2: My lover speaks, he says to me, "Arise, my beloved, my beautiful one, and come."
3: Hail Mary, full of grace, the Lord is with thee. Blessed art thou among women, and blessed is the fruit of thy womb, Jesus.
2: Holy Mary, Mother of God, pray for us sinners, now and at the hour of our death. Amen. For see, the winter is past, the rains are over and gone, the flowers appear on the earth, the time of pruning the vines has come, and the song of the dove is heard in our land.
3: Hail Mary, full of grace, the Lord is with thee. Blessed art thou among women, and blessed is the fruit of thy womb, Jesus.
2: Holy Mary, Mother of God, pray for us sinners, now and at the hour of our death. Amen. The fig tree puts forth its figs, and the vines in bloom give forth fragrance. Arise, my beloved, my beautiful one, and come. O my dove in the clefts of the rock, in the secret recesses of the cliff, let me see you, let me hear your voice, for your voice is sweet, and you are lovely.
3: Hail Mary, full of grace, the Lord is with thee. Blessed art thou among women, and blessed is the fruit of thy womb, Jesus.
2: Holy Mary, Mother of God, pray for us sinners, now and at the hour of our death. Amen. Then God's temple in heaven was opened, and the ark of his covenant could be seen in the temple. There were flashes of lightning, rumblings and peals of thunder, an earthquake, and a violent hailstorm.
3: Hail Mary, full of grace, the Lord is with thee. Blessed art thou among women, and blessed is the fruit of thy womb, Jesus.
2: Holy Mary, Mother of God, pray for us sinners, now and at the hour of our death. Amen. A great sign appeared in the sky, a woman clothed with the sun.
3: Hail Mary, full of grace, the Lord is with thee. Blessed art thou among women, and blessed is the fruit of thy womb, Jesus.
2: Holy Mary, Mother of God, pray for us sinners, now and at the hour of our death. Amen. With the moon under her feet, and on her head a crown of 12 stars.
3: Hail Mary, full of grace, the Lord is with thee. Blessed art thou among women, and blessed is the fruit of thy womb, Jesus.
2: Holy Mary, Mother of God, pray for us sinners, now and at the hour of our death. Amen. You are beautiful, my beloved. You are beautiful. Your eyes are doves behind your veil. All glorious is the King's daughter as she enters, her raiment threaded with gold. In embroidered apparel she is led to the King.
3: Hail Mary, full of grace, the Lord is with thee. Blessed art thou among women, and blessed is the fruit of thy womb, Jesus.
2: Holy Mary, Mother of God, pray for us sinners, now and at the hour of our death. Amen. Blessed are they who wash their robes so as to have the right to the tree of life and enter the city through its gates.
3: Hail Mary, full of grace, the Lord is with thee. Blessed art thou among women, and blessed is the fruit of thy womb, Jesus.
2: Holy Mary, Mother of God, pray for us sinners, now and at the hour of our death. Amen. Blessed are you who believe that what was spoken to you by the Lord would be fulfilled. And Mary said, my soul proclaims the greatness of the Lord. My spirit rejoices in God my Savior.
3: Hail Mary, full of grace, the Lord is with thee. Blessed art thou among women, and blessed is the fruit of thy womb, Jesus.
2: Holy Mary, Mother of God, pray for us sinners, now and at the hour of our death. Amen. For he has looked upon his handmaid's lowliness. Behold, from now on will all ages call me blessed. The Mighty One has done great things for me, and holy is his name.
3: Hail Mary, full of grace, the Lord is with thee. Blessed art thou among women, and blessed is the fruit of thy womb, Jesus.
2: Holy Mary, Mother of God, pray for us sinners, now and at the hour of our death. Amen. Glory be to the Father, and to the Son, and to the Holy Spirit.
3: As it was in the beginning, is now, and ever shall be, world without end. Amen.
0: O my Jesus, forgive us our sins, save us from the fires of hell, lead all souls to heaven, especially those in most need of thy mercy.
2: The fifth glorious mystery, the coronation of Mary. Our Father who art in heaven, hallowed be thy name. Thy kingdom come, thy will be done, on earth as it is in heaven.
3: Give us this day our daily bread, and forgive us our trespasses, as we forgive those who trespass against us. And lead us not into temptation, but deliver us from evil. Amen.
2: Who is this that comes forth like the dawn, as beautiful as the moon, as resplendent as the sun?
3: Hail Mary, full of grace, the Lord is with thee. Blessed art thou among women, and blessed is the fruit of thy womb, Jesus.
2: Holy Mary, Mother of God, pray for us sinners, now and at the hour of our death. Amen. Like a star shining among the clouds, like the full moon at the holy day season, like the sun shining upon the temple, like the rainbow appearing in the cloudy sky, like the blossoms on branches in springtime, like a lily on the banks of a stream.
3: Hail Mary, full of grace, the Lord is with thee. Blessed art thou among women, and blessed is the fruit of thy womb, Jesus.
2: Holy Mary, Mother of God, pray for us sinners, now and at the hour of our death. Amen. I am the rose of Sharon, a lily of the valley.
3: Hail Mary, full of grace, the Lord is with thee. Blessed art thou among women, and blessed is the fruit of thy womb, Jesus.
2: Holy Mary, Mother of God, pray for us sinners, now and at the hour of our death. Amen. From the mouth of the Most High I came forth, and mist-like covered the earth.
3: Hail Mary, full of grace, the Lord is with thee. Blessed art thou among women, and blessed is the fruit of thy womb, Jesus.
2: Holy Mary, Mother of God, pray for us sinners, now and at the hour of our death. Amen. In the highest heavens did I dwell, my throne on a pillar of cloud.
3: Hail Mary, full of grace, the Lord is with thee. Blessed art thou among women, and blessed is the fruit of thy womb, Jesus.
2: Holy Mary, Mother of God, pray for us sinners, now and at the hour of our death. Amen. I bud forth delights like the vine, my blossoms become fruit fair and rich.
3: Hail Mary, full of grace, the Lord is with thee. Blessed art thou among women, and blessed is the fruit of thy womb, Jesus.
2: Holy Mary, Mother of God, pray for us sinners, now and at the hour of our death. Amen. Come to me, all you that yearn for me, and be filled with my fruits. You will remember me as sweeter than honey.
3: Hail Mary, full of grace, the Lord is with thee. Blessed art thou among women, and blessed is the fruit of thy womb, Jesus.
2: Holy Mary, Mother of God, pray for us sinners, now and at the hour of our death. Amen. So now, O children, listen to me. Instruction and wisdom do not reject. Happy the man who obeys me.
3: Hail Mary, full of grace, the Lord is with thee. Blessed art thou among women, and blessed is the fruit of thy womb, Jesus.
2: Holy Mary, Mother of God, pray for us sinners, now and at the hour of our death. Amen. And happy those who keep my ways. Happy the man watching daily at my gates. For he who finds me finds life, and wins favor from the Lord.
3: Hail Mary, full of grace, the Lord is with thee. Blessed art thou among women, and blessed is the fruit of thy womb, Jesus.
2: Holy Mary, Mother of God, pray for us sinners, now and at the hour of our death. Amen. Hail, Queen of Mercy, protect us from the enemy. Receive us at the hour of death.
3: Hail Mary, full of grace, the Lord is with thee. Blessed art thou among women, and blessed is the fruit of thy womb, Jesus.
2: Holy Mary, Mother of God, pray for us sinners, now and at the hour of our death. Amen. Glory be to the Father, and to the Son, and to the Holy Spirit.
3: As it was in the beginning, is now, and ever shall be, world without end. Amen.
0: O my Jesus, forgive us our sins, save us from the fires of hell. Lead all souls to heaven, especially those in most need of thy mercy.
3: Hail, Holy Queen. Hail our life, our sweetness, and our hope. To thee do we cry, poor banished children of Eve. To thee do we send up our sighs, mourning and weeping in this valley of tears. Turn then, most gracious Advocate, thine eyes of mercy upon us, and after this our exile, show unto us the blessed fruit of thy womb, Jesus. O clement, O loving, O sweet Virgin Mary.
2: Pray for us, O Holy Mother of God,
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You know, Raylee shared her Spirit FM story with us. She went to Glory in the Gardens. Remember that event that we had out at Busch Gardens? Hoping to hear the song that she says helped save her life. But Florida weather, you know, those storms came, canceled the part of the show with Michael Cochran and Cochran and Company. And she was telling me this while we were out there. And God kind of intervened. And Michael Cochran actually started to walk by. We grabbed him. He came over. He heard Raylee's story. And he sang Thank God for Sunday Morning to her in that moment. And what looked like such a disappointment became a moment where Riley was poured into and God's love right back into her heart. That is her Spirit FM story. 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

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Thanks for listening to Spirit FM. Great to be back with you. It's been a few weeks off for me as we had the birth of our new son, Alexander. It'll be, let's see, 3 weeks this coming Wednesday, and continued prayers for mom and recovery. And Alexander, he's in NICU at the moment. He's been there since the beginning. He's okay. Just has to grow a little bit and put on a little bit of weight. So nothing terrible. But we can't wait to get him home. And, well, I am happy to be back on the air with you. Great to talk with you. Thanks for all the prayers and support. Here's Phil Wickham.

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1: Elevation Worship released two new projects called Promises and Presence. One is just an instrumental, and one is with guided scripture. It's just a little under 2 hours of their most popular songs like I Know a Name, Same God, The Blessing, etc. Tyrion's newest album is out now, 17 songs, called Mad Big World. Josh Baldwin will release a new album on October 16th called Worth Everything. Finally got some new songs, Mercy Me with Wake Up Sleeper, Ann Wilson, Who I Am to You, and Elevation Rhythm with a new collab with Josiah Queen called Amazing. My name's Francesca, that's your new music flash on Spirit FM.
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Josiah Queen coming up. My name is Jamie. Big show at Janice Live in St. Petersburg. Elevation Rhythm. Two nights of Elevation Rhythm, by the way. It's the Elevation Rhythm Washed Tour, September 18th and 19th. 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The shows that I've seen there are too many to, you know, recall. Need to Breathe, I know, was one of them with Davis and Abby at the time. And just a drizzly concert, but the show went on and it was awesome. All right, so register for your chance to win. 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
1: 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I know, you're like, well, who is it? Can't tell you. The song and the band, a surprise. Got to tune in August 28th, 7 and 8 a.m. Still trying to.

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1: Next Healing Mass is tomorrow at House of Prayer from 1 until 2, 12:30 of the Rosary, 1 p.m. the Mass. 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
2: I had the privilege of attending a quinceañera over the summer. Hey there, I'm Davis from the Spirit FM Morning Show. After the Mass, everybody stayed in the church while the pictures were being taken. Families were catching up, kids were laughing, people were talking, just enjoying their time together. This is the same church we were taught to enter with reverence, to lower our voices, because Jesus is truly present in the tabernacle. And then the priest came over. He had a seat in the pew next to me, started chatting with everybody. He wasn't rushing us out, he was enjoying the moment. What a beautiful reflection of who God is. I mean, what father is upset when his children come home? Sure, there's a little more noise, it's a little messy, but isn't that exactly what every loving father hopes for? A full house? That is what church is. It's God's house, and you, my friend, are always welcome there. If it's been a while, or if you just need a quiet moment, stop by your local parish. Have a seat with Jesus. He's there in the tabernacle. You don't need to know any fancy prayers. Just spend a little time in your Father's house. I have a feeling he'll be really glad to see you.
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1: New music from Leanna Crawford coming up. It's a song called Thank God. It's Jamie. Great to be back with you. It's been a while. I've been out for a few weeks. We had our new little baby boy, Alexander, born on, he'll be 3 weeks on Wednesday, coming up on Wednesday, 3 weeks old. And a little preemie, so he's still spending some time in NICU. Doing all right, doing good. So thanks for your continued prayers and for continued recovery for my wife as well. Long road there as well. So great to be back, though. You know, work, get your mind off things, especially when it's working at Spirit FM. It's a lot of fun. I'm not sure if I can call it work. It's great ministry, so it feels good to be back hanging out with you playing amazing new music.
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2: 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Rachel. 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

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What if I told you? What if I told you? Helping you live with Spirit. I'm sorry.

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0: from Patrick Mayberry coming up also, and Wilson. It's Jamie. Yeah, so Hope's Giving coming up, and it's one of our annual fundraisers. And, you know, this is September 14th through the 18th. We were just talking about it. You know, as a nonprofit radio station, people have been supporting us for 40 years. You've probably heard us all this year talking about celebrating 40 years. And that's because of our, of course, we do have business partners, the commercials that you hear on the radio. That supports us to a certain extent. But the lion's share comes from people just like you, giving 10, 20, 30 bucks, a monthly gift, one-time gifts, you know, unique to in and of themselves. So there's really just no box you have to fit in. But if you like the ministry, please consider supporting it. Join us for Hope's Giving. Hope Leads the Way, September 14th through the 18th.
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Yeah, it probably is. 90.5, your Spirit FM. 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

0: Every Wednesday morning, the Spirit FM Morning Show gets a little competitive. There's sides, there's strong opinions, and there's some very passionate debates about things that probably don't matter nearly as much as we think they do.
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0: The votes are counted. 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

Hey, what's up? It's Jamie. Great to be with you. It's going to be a good week. Stay focused on the Lord. Make him the foundation of everything that is in the days ahead. Toby Max, Lord, It Feels Good. Also, Zach Williams. You know, hopefully listening to Spirit FM does that, sort of keeps your mind grounded in eternal things, right? I know it's busy, back to school, beginning of the year. And, you know, sort of the bummer of summer sort of ending, but let us stay focused in our faith and our relationship with the most important thing going forward, the most important person, Jesus Christ. Amen. And hopefully Spirit FM is a bit of a soundtrack and a reminder to that. So thanks for listening.

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0: Hi, I'm Greg Schutte, Director of Marriage Works Ohio, Catholic therapist and author of the Building Eucharistic Marriage course. Too often we allow ourselves to go into defensive mode, which results in arguments and frustrating exchanges. We don't trust the intentions of our spouse, or we fear the ramifications of their critiques. Then if we allow the conversations to devolve into snarky or mean-spirited attacks, the original problem, of which we usually haven't gotten to the root of, is now lost in the chaos. But even at this point, both usually will still admit to me in therapy sessions that they truly still want the best for each other, but lost hope that the other felt the same way. This week, fight back, but out of the antithesis of pride, which is gentleness, patience, understanding, and humility. If you would like to learn more about building a Eucharistic marriage, go to eucharisticmarriage.org.
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You know, we've been talking about Hope's Giving coming up, 14th through the 18th of September. One thing to check, please, quickly. A lot of employers have charitable matching. So you can go to your HR department and say, hey, I'm interested in sponsoring this ministry. We are a ministry, by the way. And do you guys match? And a lot of the times they do. So check with your employer and see if there is charitable matching. And you may be thinking, well, you're a radio station. Like, is that, that's entertainment or something? We are a nonprofit 501(c). We are a ministry. So yes, we are a charitable organization that accepts your giving that can be matched through your employer. So double check that and then join us September 14th through the 18th. Hope leads the way.

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Let's take a minute for prayer in the name of the Father, and of the Son, and of the Holy Spirit. O Jesus, through the Immaculate Heart of Mary, we offer you our prayers, works, joys, and sufferings of this day, for all of the intentions of your Sacred Heart, in union with the Holy Sacrifice of the Mass throughout the world, for the salvation of souls, the reparation of sins, the reunion of all Christians, and in particular for the intentions of the Holy Father this month. We offer all of the prayer requests of those who are with us at this moment. And we offer all the intentions called and emailed into Spirit FM this week. Our Father who art in heaven, hallowed be thy name. Thy kingdom come, thy will be done on earth as it is in heaven. Give us this day our daily bread, and forgive us our trespasses as we forgive those who trespass against us. And lead us not into temptation, but deliver us from evil. Hail Mary, full of grace, the Lord is with thee. Blessed art thou among women, and blessed is the fruit of thy womb, Jesus. Holy Mary, Mother of God, pray for our sinners now and at the hour of our death. And glory be to the Father, and to the Son, and to the Holy Spirit, as it was in the beginning, is now, and ever shall be, world without end. Amen.

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1: This is Ray Lee from Kissimmee, Florida. You're listening to My Spirit FM. After an accident left me disabled, I doubted God's love and no longer wanted to live. Then I heard Thank God for Sunday Morning by Cochrane & Co. That song was the bridge that led my heart back to God. When I went to see them at Gloria in the Gardens, a storm delayed the concert. I prayed this comes to bless me, not to harm me. I don't understand it, but I trust you. The concert was canceled, but God had a bigger plan. As I told Olivia from Spirit FM that Michael Cochrane's song had saved my life, he unexpectedly walked by. After hearing my story, he sang it just for me, pouring God's love into my heart. Even when the pain felt bigger than my faith, God reminded me how deeply he loves me. If even the little things matter to him, how much more do the big things? God always has a purpose for our pain. When we're patient enough to trust him and brave enough to follow him, he will turn our deepest wounds into blessings. I'm so grateful for the way God uses Spirit FM to reach hearts like mine in need of hope.
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4: 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School reminds us that learning is a lifelong journey. The same is true in our faith. 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

All right, that's going to do it for me. It's been awesome being back. It's nice being off, but man, I miss Spirit FM. I love being here. I love being in the studio. I love these songs. I love hanging out with you. So it's awesome to be back. Let's make it a good week and stay focused on Christ. Keep those prayer practices up, spiritual practices. Make him the foundation of everything. Amen. David and Maria coming up at 6 a.m. on the Spirit FM Morning Show. Stick around for it. I look forward to talking with you again tomorrow.

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0: In the name of the Father, and of the Son, and of the Holy Spirit, amen. Our Father, who art in heaven, hallowed be thy name. Thy kingdom come, thy will be done, on earth as it is in heaven.
1: Give us this day our daily bread, and forgive us our trespasses, as we forgive those who trespass against us. And lead us not into temptation, but deliver us from evil. Amen.
0: Hail Mary, full of grace, the Lord is with thee. Blessed art thou among women, and blessed is the fruit of thy womb, Jesus.
1: Holy Mary, Mother of God, pray for us sinners, now and at the hour of our death. Amen.
0: I believe in God, the Father Almighty, creator of heaven and earth, and in Jesus Christ, his only Son, our Lord, who was conceived by the Holy Spirit, born of the Virgin Mary, suffered under Pontius Pilate, was crucified, died, and was buried. He descended into hell. On the third day, he rose again from the dead. He ascended into heaven and is seated at the right hand of God the Father Almighty. From there, he will come to judge the living and the dead.
1: I believe in the Holy Spirit, the Holy Catholic Church, the communion of saints, the forgiveness of sins, the resurrection of the body, and life everlasting. Amen.
0: Eternal Father, I offer you the body and blood, soul and divinity, of your dearly beloved Son, our Lord Jesus Christ,
1: in atonement for our sins and those of the whole world.
0: For the sake of his sorrowful passion,
1: have mercy on us and on the whole world.
0: For the sake of his sorrowful passion,
1: have mercy on us and on the whole world.
0: For the sake of his sorrowful passion,
1: have mercy on us and on the whole world.
0: For the sake of his sorrowful passion,
1: have mercy on us and on the whole world.
0: For the sake of his sorrowful passion,
1: have mercy on us and on the whole world.
0: For the sake of his sorrowful passion,
1: have mercy on us and on the whole world.
0: For the sake of his sorrowful passion,
1: have mercy on us and on the whole world.
0: For the sake of his sorrowful passion,
1: have mercy on us and on the whole world.
0: For the sake of his sorrowful passion,
1: have mercy on us and on the whole world.
0: For the sake of his sorrowful passion,
1: have mercy on us and on the whole world.
0: Eternal Father, I offer you the body and blood, soul and divinity of your dearly beloved Son, our Lord Jesus Christ,
1: in atonement for our sins and those of the whole world.
0: For the sake of his sorrowful passion,
1: have mercy on us and on the whole world.
0: For the sake of his sorrowful passion,
1: have mercy on us and on the whole world.
0: For the sake of his sorrowful passion,
1: have mercy on us and on the whole world.
0: For the sake of his sorrowful passion,
1: have mercy on us and on the whole world.
0: For the sake of his sorrowful passion,
1: have mercy on us and on the whole world.
0: For the sake of his sorrowful passion,
1: have mercy on us and on the whole world.
0: For the sake of his sorrowful passion,
1: have mercy on us and on the whole world.
0: For the sake of his sorrowful passion,
1: have mercy on us and on the whole world.
0: For the sake of his sorrowful passion,
1: have mercy on us and on the whole world.
0: For the sake of his sorrowful passion,
1: have mercy on us and on the whole world.
0: Eternal Father, I offer you the body and blood, soul and divinity of your dearly beloved Son, our Lord Jesus Christ,
1: in atonement for our sins and those of the whole world.
0: For the sake of his sorrowful passion,
1: have mercy on us and on the whole world.
0: For the sake of his sorrowful passion,
1: have mercy on us and on the whole world.
0: For the sake of his sorrowful passion,
1: have mercy on us and on the whole world.
0: For the sake of his sorrowful passion,
1: have mercy on us and on the whole world.
0: For the sake of his sorrowful passion,
1: have mercy on us and on the whole world.
0: For the sake of his sorrowful passion,
1: have mercy on us and on the whole world.
0: For the sake of his sorrowful passion,
1: have mercy on us and on the whole world.
0: For the sake of his sorrowful passion,
1: have mercy on us and on the whole world.
0: For the sake of his sorrowful passion,
1: have mercy on us and on the whole world.
0: For the sake of his sorrowful passion,
1: have mercy on us and on the whole world.
0: Eternal Father, I offer you the body and blood, soul and divinity of your dearly beloved Son, our Lord Jesus Christ,
1: in atonement for our sins and those of the whole world.
0: For the sake of his sorrowful passion,
1: have mercy on us and on the whole world.
0: For the sake of his sorrowful passion,
1: have mercy on us and on the whole world.
0: For the sake of his sorrowful passion,
1: have mercy on us and on the whole world.
0: For the sake of his sorrowful passion,
1: have mercy on us and on the whole world.
0: For the sake of his sorrowful passion,
1: have mercy on us and on the whole world.
0: For the sake of his sorrowful passion,
1: have mercy on us and on the whole world.
0: For the sake of his sorrowful passion,
1: have mercy on us and on the whole world.
0: For the sake of his sorrowful passion,
1: have mercy on us and on the whole world.
0: For the sake of his sorrowful passion,
1: have mercy on us and on the whole world.
0: For the sake of his sorrowful passion,
1: have mercy on us and on the whole world.
0: Eternal Father, I offer you the body and blood, soul and divinity of your dearly beloved Son, our Lord Jesus Christ,
1: in atonement for our sins and those of the whole world.
0: For the sake of his sorrowful passion,
1: have mercy on us and on the whole world.
0: For the sake of his sorrowful passion,
1: have mercy on us and on the whole world.
0: For the sake of his sorrowful passion,
1: have mercy on us and on the whole world.
0: For the sake of his sorrowful passion,
1: have mercy on us and on the whole world.
0: For the sake of his sorrowful passion,
1: have mercy on us and on the whole world.
0: For the sake of his sorrowful passion,
1: have mercy on us and on the whole world.
0: For the sake of his sorrowful passion,
1: have mercy on us and on the whole world.
0: For the sake of his sorrowful passion,
1: have mercy on us and on the whole world.
0: For the sake of his sorrowful passion,
1: have mercy on us and on the whole world.
0: For the sake of his sorrowful passion,
1: have mercy on us and on the whole world.
0: Holy God, Holy Mighty One, Holy Immortal One,
1: have mercy on us and on the whole world.
0: Holy God, Holy Mighty One, Holy Immortal One,
1: have mercy on us and on the whole world.
0: Holy God, Holy Mighty One, Holy Immortal One,
1: have mercy on us and on the whole world.
0: Eternal God, in whom mercy is endless, and the treasury of compassion inexhaustible,
1: look kindly upon us and increase your mercy in us, that in difficult moments we might not despair nor become despondent, but with great confidence submit ourselves to your holy will, which is love and mercy itself.
0: In the name of the Father, and of the Son, and of the Holy Spirit, amen.
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0: This is Franciscan Media's Saint of the Day for August 24th. Today we celebrate Saint Bartholomew. We immediately recognize the name of Bartholomew, one of Jesus' original 12 apostles, though we don't know much about him. In Hebrew, his name tells us that he is the son of Tholomaeus. Some scholars identify Bartholomew with Nathanael, who was summoned by Philip to join Jesus' followers. In turn, Jesus paid Nathanael a great compliment. Here is a true Israelite. There is no duplicity in him. Later, Nathanael was one of the apostles to whom Jesus appeared on the shore of the Sea of Tiberias after his resurrection. These unknown or little-known apostles were foundation stones, the 12 pillars of the New Israel, whose 12 tribes now encompass the whole earth. Their personalities were secondary to the role they played in sharing their firsthand experiences, speaking in the name of Jesus, putting the Word made flesh into human words for the enlightenment of the world. Their holiness was a gift that they had to share with others. The good news is that all of us are called to the holiness of being Christ's members by the gracious gift of God. There's more about the saints along with inspiration and Catholic resources at our website, saintoftheday.org. From Franciscan Media, this has been Saint of the Day.
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1: In the name of the Father, and of the Son, and of the Holy Spirit. Amen. I believe in God, the Father Almighty, creator of heaven and earth, and in Jesus Christ, his only Son, our Lord. He was conceived by the power of the Holy Spirit and was born of the Virgin Mary. He suffered under Pontius Pilate, was crucified, died, and was buried. He descended to the dead. On the third day he arose again. He ascended into heaven and is seated at the right hand of the Father. He will come again to judge the living and the dead.
2: I believe in the Holy Spirit, the Holy Catholic Church, the communion of saints, the forgiveness of sins, and the resurrection of the body, and life everlasting. Amen.
1: Our Father, who art in heaven, hallowed be thy name. Thy kingdom come, thy will be done, on earth as it is in heaven.
2: Give us this day our daily bread, and forgive us our trespasses, as we forgive those who trespass against us. And lead us not into temptation, but deliver us from evil. Amen. Hail Mary, full of grace, the Lord is with thee. Blessed art thou among women, and blessed is the fruit of thy womb, Jesus.
1: Holy Mary, Mother of God, pray for us sinners, now and at the hour of our death. Amen.
2: Hail Mary, full of grace, the Lord is with thee. Blessed art thou among women, and blessed is the fruit of thy womb, Jesus.
1: Holy Mary, Mother of God, pray for us sinners, now and at the hour of our death. Amen.
2: Hail Mary, full of grace, the Lord is with thee. Blessed art thou among women, and blessed is the fruit of thy womb, Jesus.
1: Holy Mary, Mother of God, pray for us sinners, now and at the hour of our death. Amen. Glory be to the Father, and to the Son, and to the Holy Spirit.
2: As it was in the beginning, is now, and ever shall be, world without end. Amen.
1: The first joyful mystery, the Annunciation. Our Father, who art in heaven, hallowed be thy name. Thy kingdom come, thy will be done, on earth as it is in heaven.
2: Give us this day our daily bread, and forgive us our trespasses, as we forgive those who trespass against us. And lead us not into temptation, but deliver us from evil. Amen.
1: In the sixth month, the angel Gabriel was sent from God to a town of Galilee called Nazareth, to a virgin betrothed to a man named Joseph of the house of David, and the virgin's name was Mary.
2: Hail Mary, full of grace, the Lord is with thee. Blessed art thou among women, and blessed is the fruit of thy womb, Jesus.
1: Holy Mary, Mother of God, pray for us sinners, now and at the hour of our death. Amen. And coming to her, he said, Hail, favored one, the Lord is with you.
2: Hail Mary, full of grace, the Lord is with thee. Blessed art thou among women, and blessed is the fruit of thy womb, Jesus.
1: Holy Mary, Mother of God, pray for us sinners, now and at the hour of our death. Amen. But she was greatly troubled at what was said, and pondered what sort of greeting this might be.
2: Hail Mary, full of grace, the Lord is with thee. Blessed art thou among women, and blessed is the fruit of thy womb, Jesus.
1: Holy Mary, Mother of God, pray for us sinners, now and at the hour of our death. Amen. Then the angel said to her, Do not be afraid, Mary, for you have found favor with God.
2: Hail Mary, full of grace, the Lord is with thee. Blessed art thou among women, and blessed is the fruit of thy womb, Jesus.
1: Holy Mary, Mother of God, pray for us sinners, now and at the hour of our death. Amen. Behold, you will conceive in your womb and bear a son, and you shall name him Jesus.
2: Hail Mary, full of grace, the Lord is with thee. Blessed art thou among women, and blessed is the fruit of thy womb, Jesus.
1: Holy Mary, Mother of God, pray for us sinners, now and at the hour of our death. Amen. He will be great, and will be called Son of the Most High, and the Lord God will give him the throne of David his father, and he will rule over the house of Jacob forever, and of his kingdom there will be no end.
2: Hail Mary, full of grace, the Lord is with thee. Blessed art thou among women, and blessed is the fruit of thy womb, Jesus.
1: Holy Mary, Mother of God, pray for us sinners, now and at the hour of our death. Amen. But Mary said to the angel, How can this be, since I have no relations with a man?
2: Hail Mary, full of grace, the Lord is with thee. Blessed art thou among women, and blessed is the fruit of thy womb, Jesus.
1: Holy Mary, Mother of God, pray for us sinners, now and at the hour of our death. Amen. And the angel said to her in reply, The Holy Spirit will come upon you, and the power of the Most High will overshadow you. Therefore the child to be born will be called Holy, the Son of God.
2: Hail Mary, full of grace, the Lord is with thee. Blessed art thou among women, and blessed is the fruit of thy womb, Jesus.
1: Holy Mary, Mother of God, pray for us sinners, now and at the hour of our death. Amen. And behold, Elizabeth, your relative, has also conceived a son in her old age. And this is the sixth month for her who is called barren, for nothing will be impossible for God.
2: Hail Mary, full of grace, the Lord is with thee. Blessed art thou among women, and blessed is the fruit of thy womb, Jesus.
1: Holy Mary, Mother of God, pray for us sinners, now and at the hour of our death. Amen. Mary said, Behold, I am the handmaid of the Lord. May it be done to me according to your word. Then the angel departed from her.
2: Hail Mary, full of grace, the Lord is with thee. Blessed art thou among women, and blessed is the fruit of thy womb, Jesus.
1: Holy Mary, Mother of God, pray for us sinners, now and at the hour of our death. Amen. Glory be to the Father, and to the Son, and to the Holy Spirit.
2: As it was in the beginning, is now, and ever shall be, world without end. Amen.
3: O my Jesus, forgive us our sins, save us from the fires of hell, lead all souls into heaven, especially those in most need of thy mercy.
1: The second joyful mystery, the Visitation. Our Father, who art in heaven, hallowed be thy name. Thy kingdom come, thy will be done, on earth as it is in heaven.
2: Give us this day our daily bread, and forgive us our trespasses, as we forgive those who trespass against us. And lead us not into temptation, but deliver us from evil. Amen.
1: During those days, Mary set out and traveled to the hill country in haste to a town of Judah, where she entered the house of Zechariah and greeted Elizabeth.
2: Hail Mary, full of grace, the Lord is with thee. Blessed art thou among women, and blessed is the fruit of thy womb, Jesus.
1: Holy Mary, Mother of God, pray for us sinners, now and at the hour of our death. Amen. When Elizabeth heard Mary's greeting, the infant leaped in her womb, and Elizabeth filled with the Holy Spirit.
2: Hail Mary, full of grace, the Lord is with thee. Blessed art thou among women, and blessed is the fruit of thy womb, Jesus.
1: Holy Mary, Mother of God, pray for us sinners, now and at the hour of our death. Amen. She cried out in a loud voice and said, Most blessed are you among women, and blessed is the fruit of your womb.
2: Hail Mary, full of grace, the Lord is with thee. Blessed art thou among women, and blessed is the fruit of thy womb, Jesus.
1: Holy Mary, Mother of God, pray for us sinners, now and at the hour of our death. Amen. And how does this happen to me, that the mother of my Lord should come to me? For at the moment the sound of your greeting reached my ears, the infant in my womb leaped for joy.
2: Hail Mary, full of grace, the Lord is with thee. Blessed art thou among women, and blessed is the fruit of thy womb, Jesus.
1: Holy Mary, Mother of God, pray for us sinners, now and at the hour of our death. Amen. Blessed are you who believed that what was spoken to you by the Lord would be fulfilled.
2: Hail Mary, full of grace, the Lord is with thee. Blessed art thou among women, and blessed is the fruit of thy womb, Jesus.
1: Holy Mary, Mother of God, pray for us sinners, now and at the hour of our death. Amen. And Mary said, My soul proclaims the greatness of the Lord. My spirit rejoices in God my Savior, for he has looked upon his handmaid's lowliness.
2: Hail Mary, full of grace, the Lord is with thee. Blessed art thou among women, and blessed is the fruit of thy womb, Jesus.
1: Holy Mary, Mother of God, pray for us sinners, now and at the hour of our death. Amen. Behold, from now on will all ages call me blessed. The Mighty One has done great things for me, and holy is his name. His mercy is from age to age to those who fear him.
2: Hail Mary, full of grace, the Lord is with thee. Blessed art thou among women, and blessed is the fruit of thy womb, Jesus.
1: Holy Mary, Mother of God, pray for us sinners, now and at the hour of our death. Amen. He has shown might with his arm, dispersed the arrogant of mind and heart. He has thrown down the rulers from their thrones, but lifted up the lowly.
2: Hail Mary, full of grace, the Lord is with thee. Blessed art thou among women, and blessed is the fruit of thy womb, Jesus.
1: Holy Mary, Mother of God, pray for us sinners, now and at the hour of our death. Amen. The hungry he has filled with good things, the rich he has sent away empty. He has helped Israel his servant, remembering his mercy.
2: Hail Mary, full of grace, the Lord is with thee. Blessed art thou among women, and blessed is the fruit of thy womb, Jesus.
1: Holy Mary, Mother of God, pray for us sinners, now and at the hour of our death. Amen. According to his promise to our fathers, to Abraham, and to his descendants forever. Mary remained with her about 3 months, and then returned to her home.
2: Hail Mary, full of grace, the Lord is with thee. Blessed art thou among women, and blessed is the fruit of thy womb, Jesus.
1: Holy Mary, Mother of God, pray for us sinners, now and at the hour of our death. Amen. Glory be to the Father, and to the Son, and to the Holy Spirit.
2: As it was in the beginning, is now, and ever shall be, world without end. Amen.
3: O my Jesus, forgive us our sins, save us from the fires of hell. Lead all souls into heaven, especially those in most need of thy mercy.
1: The third joyful mystery, the Nativity. Our Father who art in heaven, hallowed be thy name. Thy kingdom come, thy will be done, on earth as it is in heaven.
2: Give us this day our daily bread, and forgive us our trespasses, as we forgive those who trespass against us. And lead us not into temptation, but deliver us from evil. Amen.
1: In those days a decree went out from Caesar Augustus, that the whole world should be enrolled. So all went to be enrolled, each to his own town.
2: Hail Mary, full of grace, the Lord is with thee. Blessed art thou among women, and blessed is the fruit of thy womb, Jesus.
1: Holy Mary, Mother of God, pray for us sinners, now and at the hour of our death. Amen. And Joseph too went up from Galilee, from the town of Nazareth to Judea, to the city of David that is called Bethlehem, because he was of the house and family of David, to be enrolled with Mary, his betrothed, who was with child.
2: Hail Mary, full of grace, the Lord is with thee. Blessed art thou among women, and blessed is the fruit of thy womb, Jesus.
1: Holy Mary, Mother of God, pray for us sinners, now and at the hour of our death. Amen. While they were there, the time came for her to have her child, and she gave birth to her firstborn son. She wrapped him in swaddling clothes and laid him in a manger, because there was no room for them in the inn.
2: Hail Mary, full of grace, the Lord is with thee. Blessed art thou among women, and blessed is the fruit of thy womb, Jesus.
1: Holy Mary, Mother of God, pray for us sinners, now and at the hour of our death. Amen. Now there were shepherds in that region living in the fields and keeping the night watch over their flock. The angel of the Lord appeared to them, and the glory of the Lord shone around them, and they were struck with great fear.
2: Hail Mary, full of grace, the Lord is with thee. Blessed art thou among women, and blessed is the fruit of thy womb, Jesus.
1: Holy Mary, Mother of God, pray for us sinners, now and at the hour of our death. Amen. The angel said to them, "Do not be afraid, for behold, I proclaim to you good news of great joy that will be for all the people. For today in the city of David, a Savior has been born for you, who is Messiah and Lord. And this will be a sign for you. You will find an infant wrapped in swaddling clothes and lying in a manger."
2: Hail Mary, full of grace, the Lord is with thee. Blessed art thou among women, and blessed is the fruit of thy womb, Jesus.
1: Holy Mary, Mother of God, pray for us sinners, now and at the hour of our death. Amen. And suddenly, there was a multitude of the heavenly host with the angel, praising God and saying, "Glory to God in the highest, and on earth peace to those on whom his favor rests."
2: Hail Mary, full of grace, the Lord is with thee. Blessed art thou among women, and blessed is the fruit of thy womb, Jesus.
1: Holy Mary, Mother of God, pray for us sinners, now and at the hour of our death. Amen. When the angels went away from them to heaven, the shepherds said to one another, "Let us go then to Bethlehem to see this thing that has taken place, which the Lord has made known to us.
2: Hail Mary, full of grace, the Lord is with thee. Blessed art thou among women, and blessed is the fruit of thy womb, Jesus.
1: Holy Mary, Mother of God, pray for us sinners, now and at the hour of our death. Amen. So they went in haste and found Mary, and when they saw this, they made known the message that had been told them about this child.
2: Hail Mary, full of grace, the Lord is with thee. Blessed art thou among women, and blessed is the fruit of thy womb, Jesus.
1: Holy Mary, Mother of God, pray for us sinners, now and at the hour of our death. Amen. All who heard it were amazed by what had been told them by the shepherds, and Mary kept all these things, reflecting on them in her heart.
2: Hail Mary, full of grace, the Lord is with thee. Blessed art thou among women, and blessed is the fruit of thy womb, Jesus.
1: Holy Mary, Mother of God, pray for us sinners, now and at the hour of our death. Amen. Then the shepherds returned, glorifying and praising God for all they had heard and seen, just as it had been told to them.
2: Hail Mary, full of grace, the Lord is with thee. Blessed art thou among women, and blessed is the fruit of thy womb, Jesus.
1: Holy Mary, Mother of God, pray for us sinners, now and at the hour of our death. Amen. Glory be to the Father, and to the Son, and to the Holy Spirit.
2: As it was in the beginning, is now, and ever shall be, world without end. Amen.
3: O my Jesus, forgive us our sins, save us from the fires of hell. Lead all souls into heaven, especially those in most need of thy mercy.
1: The fourth joyful mystery, the presentation. Our Father, who art in heaven, hallowed be thy name. Thy kingdom come, thy will be done, on earth as it is in heaven.
2: Give us this day our daily bread, and forgive us our trespasses, as we forgive those who trespass against us. And lead us not into temptation, but deliver us from evil. Amen.
1: When the days were completed for their purification, according to the law of Moses, they took him up to Jerusalem to present him to the Lord, just as it is written in the law of the Lord, every male that opens the womb shall be consecrated to the Lord, and to offer the sacrifice of a pair of turtle doves or two young pigeons, in accordance with the dictate in the law of the Lord.
2: Hail Mary, full of grace, the Lord is with thee. Blessed art thou among women, and blessed is the fruit of thy womb, Jesus.
1: Holy Mary, Mother of God, pray for us sinners, now and at the hour of our death. Amen. Now there was a man in Jerusalem whose name was Simeon. This man was righteous and devout, awaiting the consolation of Israel, and the Holy Spirit was upon him.
2: Hail Mary, full of grace, the Lord is with thee. Blessed art thou among women, and blessed is the fruit of thy womb, Jesus.
1: Holy Mary, Mother of God, pray for us sinners, now and at the hour of our death. Amen. It had been revealed to him by the Holy Spirit that he should not see death before he had seen the Messiah of the Lord.
2: Hail Mary, full of grace, the Lord is with thee. Blessed art thou among women, and blessed is the fruit of thy womb, Jesus.
1: Holy Mary, Mother of God, pray for us sinners, now and at the hour of our death. Amen. He came in the Spirit into the temple, and when the parents brought in the child Jesus to perform the custom of the law in regard to him, he took him into his arms.
2: Hail Mary, full of grace, the Lord is with thee. Blessed art thou among women, and blessed is the fruit of thy womb, Jesus.
1: Holy Mary, Mother of God, pray for us sinners, now and at the hour of our death. Amen. And he blessed God, saying, Now, Master, you may let your servant go in peace, according to your word.
2: Hail Mary, full of grace, the Lord is with thee. Blessed art thou among women, and blessed is the fruit of thy womb, Jesus.
1: Holy Mary, Mother of God, pray for us sinners, now and at the hour of our death. Amen. For my eyes have seen your salvation, which you prepared in the sight of all the peoples, a light for the revelation to the Gentiles, and the glory for your people Israel.
2: Hail Mary, full of grace, the Lord is with thee. Blessed art thou among women, and blessed is the fruit of thy womb, Jesus.
1: Holy Mary, Mother of God, pray for us sinners, now and at the hour of our death. Amen. The child's father and mother were amazed at what was said about him. And Simeon blessed them and said to Mary his mother, Behold, this child is destined for the fall and rise of many in Israel, and to be a sign that will be contradicted.
2: Hail Mary, full of grace, the Lord is with thee. Blessed art thou among women, and blessed is the fruit of thy womb, Jesus.
1: Holy Mary, Mother of God, pray for us sinners, now and at the hour of our death. Amen. And you yourself a sword will pierce, so that the thoughts of many hearts may be revealed.
2: Hail Mary, full of grace, the Lord is with thee. Blessed art thou among women, and blessed is the fruit of thy womb, Jesus.
1: Holy Mary, Mother of God, pray for us sinners, now and at the hour of our death. Amen. There was also a prophetess, Anna, the daughter of Phanuel, of the tribe of Asher. She was advanced in years, having lived 7 years with her husband after her marriage, and then as a widow until she was 84. She never left the temple but worshipped night and day with fasting and prayer.
2: Hail Mary, full of grace, the Lord is with thee. Blessed art thou among women, and blessed is the fruit of thy womb, Jesus.
1: Holy Mary, Mother of God, pray for us sinners, now and at the hour of our death. Amen. And coming forward at that very time, she gave thanks to God and spoke about the child to all who were awaiting the redemption of Jerusalem. When they had fulfilled all the prescriptions of the law of the Lord, they returned to Galilee, to their own town of Nazareth.
2: Hail Mary, full of grace, the Lord is with thee. Blessed art thou among women, and blessed is the fruit of thy womb, Jesus.
1: Holy Mary, Mother of God, pray for us sinners, now and at the hour of our death. Amen. Glory be to the Father, and to the Son, and to the Holy Spirit.
2: As it was in the beginning, is now, and ever shall be, world without end. Amen.
3: O my Jesus, forgive us our sins. Save us from the fires of hell. Lead all souls into heaven, especially those in most need of thy mercy.
1: The fifth joyful mystery, the finding of Jesus in the temple. Our Father who art in heaven, hallowed be thy name. Thy kingdom come, thy will be done, on earth as it is in heaven.
2: Give us this day our daily bread, and forgive us our trespasses, as we forgive those who trespass against us. And lead us not into temptation, but deliver us from evil. Amen.
1: The child grew and became strong, filled with wisdom, and the favor of God was upon him.
2: Hail Mary, full of grace, the Lord is with thee. Blessed art thou among women, and blessed is the fruit of thy womb, Jesus.
1: Holy Mary, Mother of God, pray for us sinners, now and at the hour of our death. Amen. Each year his parents went up to Jerusalem for the feast of Passover, and when he was 12 years old, they went up according to festival custom.
2: Hail Mary, full of grace, the Lord is with thee. Blessed art thou among women, and blessed is the fruit of thy womb, Jesus.
1: Holy Mary, Mother of God, pray for us sinners, now and at the hour of our death. Amen. After they had completed its days, as they were returning, the boy Jesus remained behind in Jerusalem, but his parents did not know it.
2: Hail Mary, full of grace, the Lord is with thee. Blessed art thou among women, and blessed is the fruit of thy womb, Jesus.
1: Holy Mary, Mother of God, pray for us sinners, now and at the hour of our death. Amen. Thinking that he was in the caravan, they journeyed for a day and looked for him among their relatives and acquaintances, but not finding him, they returned to Jerusalem to look for him.
2: Hail Mary, full of grace, the Lord is with thee. Blessed art thou among women, and blessed is the fruit of thy womb, Jesus.
1: Holy Mary, Mother of God, pray for us sinners, now and at the hour of our death. Amen. After 3 days, they found him in the temple, sitting in the midst of the teachers, listening to them and asking them questions.
2: Hail Mary, full of grace, the Lord is with thee. Blessed art thou among women, and blessed is the fruit of thy womb, Jesus.
1: Holy Mary, Mother of God, pray for us sinners, now and at the hour of our death. Amen. And all who heard him were astounded at his understanding and his answers.
2: Hail Mary, full of grace, the Lord is with thee. Blessed art thou among women, and blessed is the fruit of thy womb, Jesus.
1: Holy Mary, Mother of God, pray for us sinners, now and at the hour of our death. Amen. When his parents saw him, they were astonished, and his mother said to him, Son, why have you done this to us? Your father and I have been looking for you with great anxiety.
2: Hail Mary, full of grace, the Lord is with thee. Blessed art thou among women, and blessed is the fruit of thy womb, Jesus.
1: Holy Mary, Mother of God, pray for us sinners, now and at the hour of our death. Amen. And he said to them, Why were you looking for me? Did you not know that I must be in my Father's house? But they did not understand what he said to them.
2: Hail Mary, full of grace, the Lord is with thee. Blessed art thou among women, and blessed is the fruit of thy womb, Jesus.
1: Holy Mary, Mother of God, pray for us sinners, now and at the hour of our death. Amen. He went down with them and came to Nazareth, and was obedient to them, and his mother kept all these things in her heart.
2: Hail Mary, full of grace, the Lord is with thee. Blessed art thou among women, and blessed is the fruit of thy womb, Jesus.
1: Holy Mary, Mother of God, pray for us sinners, now and at the hour of our death. Amen. And Jesus advanced in wisdom and age and favor before God and man.
2: Hail Mary, full of grace, the Lord is with thee. Blessed art thou among women, and blessed is the fruit of thy womb, Jesus.
1: Holy Mary, Mother of God, pray for us sinners, now and at the hour of our death. Amen. Glory be to the Father, and to the Son, and to the Holy Spirit.
2: As it was in the beginning, is now, and ever shall be, world without end. Amen.
3: O my Jesus, forgive us our sins, save us from the fires of hell. Lead all souls into heaven, especially those in most need of thy mercy.
2: Hail, Holy Queen, Mother of Mercy, our life, our sweetness, and our hope. To thee do we cry, poor banished children of Eve. To thee do we send up our sighs, mourning and weeping in this valley of tears. Turn then, most gracious Advocate, thine eyes of mercy upon us, and after this our exile, show unto us the blessed fruit of thy womb, Jesus. O clement, O loving, O sweet Virgin Mary,
1: pray for us, O Holy Mother of God,
2: that we may be made worthy of the promises of Christ.
1: In the name of the Father, and of the Son, and of the Holy Spirit.
2: Amen.
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5: 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Josh Baldwin will release a new album on October 16th called Worth Everything. 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
2: 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Father Mike also discusses Proverbs 15, verses 17 through 20, touching on the cost of love, especially in our vocations, and also sharing with us what to invest in to find true wealth in our lives.
11: Hi, my name is Father Mike Schmitz, and you're listening to The Bible in a Year, where we encounter God's voice and live life through the lens of Scripture. Using the Great Adventure Bible timeline, we'll read all the way from Genesis to Revelation, discovering how the story of salvation unfolds and how we fit into that story today. The Great Adventure Bible timeline was developed by Jeff Cavins and is provided by Ascension, who produced and funded this program. It is day 236. Congratulations. I know I might say that more often than I need to, but I have to say, you guys, day 236, that's not a small thing. That's like a pretty significant thing, and I'm just really proud of you. So we're reading today from Jeremiah chapter 16 and 17, Ezekiel chapter 45 and 46. We're also reading Proverbs 15 verses 17 through 20. The book of the prophet Jeremiah, chapter 16, Jeremiah's celibacy and message. The word of the Lord came to me. You shall not take a wife, nor shall you have sons or daughters in this place. For thus says the Lord, concerning the sons and daughters who are born in this place, and concerning the mothers who bore them, and the fathers who begot them in this land, they shall die of deadly diseases. They shall not be lamented, nor shall they be buried. They shall be as dung on the surface of the ground. They shall perish by the sword and by famine, and their dead bodies shall be food for the birds of the air and for the beasts of the earth. For thus says the Lord, do not enter the house of mourning, or go to lament, or bemoan them. For I have taken away my peace from this people, says the Lord, my steadfast love and mercy. Both great and small shall die in this land. They shall not be buried, and no one shall lament them, or cut himself, or make himself bald for them. No one shall break bread for the mourner, to comfort him for the dead. Nor shall anyone give him the cup of consolation to drink for his father or his mother. You shall not go into the house of feasting to sit with them, to eat and drink. For thus says the Lord of hosts, the God of Israel, behold, I will make to cease from this place before your eyes and in your days the voice of mirth and the voice of gladness, the voice of the bridegroom and the voice of the bride. And when you tell this people all these words and they say to you, why has the Lord pronounced all this great evil against us? What is our iniquity? What is the sin that we have committed against the Lord our God? Then you shall say to them, because your fathers have forsaken me, says the Lord, and have gone after other gods and have served and worshipped them and have forsaken me and have not kept my law, and because you have done worse than your fathers, for behold, every one of you follows his stubborn evil will, refusing to listen to me. Therefore, I will hurl you out of this land into a land which neither you nor your fathers have known. And there you shall serve other gods day and night, for I will show you no favor. God will restore Israel. Therefore, behold, the days are coming, says the Lord, when it shall no longer be said, as the Lord lives who brought up the sons of Israel out of the land of Egypt, but as the Lord lives who brought up the sons of Israel out of the north country and out of all the countries where he had driven them. For I will bring them back to their own land, which I gave to their fathers. Behold, I am sending for many fishers, says the Lord, and they shall catch them. And afterwards I will send for many hunters, and they shall hunt them from every mountain and every hill and out of the clefts of the rocks. For my eyes are upon all their ways. They are not hidden from me, nor is their iniquity concealed from my eyes. And I will doubly recompense their iniquity and their sin, because they have polluted my land with the carcasses of their detestable idols and have filled my inheritance with their abominations. O Lord, my strength and my stronghold, my refuge in the day of trouble. To you shall the nations come from the ends of the earth and say, our fathers have inherited nothing but lies, worthless things in which there is no profit. Can man make for himself gods? Such are no gods. Therefore, behold, I will make them know. This once I will make them know my power and my might, and they shall know that my name is the Lord. Chapter 17. Judah's Sin and Shame. The sin of Judah is written with a pen of iron. With a point of diamond, it is engraved on the tablet of their heart and on the horns of their altars, while their children remember their altars and their asherim, beside every green tree and on the high hills, on the mountains, in the open country. Your wealth and all your treasures I will give for spoil as the price of your sin throughout all your territory. You shall loosen your hand from your heritage, which I gave to you, and I will make you serve your enemies in a land which you do not know. For in my anger, a fire is kindled, which shall burn forever. Thus says the Lord, cursed is the man who trusts in man and makes flesh his arm, whose heart turns away from the Lord. He is like a shrub in the desert and shall not see any good come. He shall dwell in the parched places of the wilderness, in an uninhabited salt land. Blessed is the man who trusts in the Lord, whose trust is the Lord. He is like a tree planted by water, that sends out its roots by the stream and does not fear when heat comes, for its leaves remain green and is not anxious in the year of drought, for it does not cease to bear fruit. The heart is deceitful above all things and desperately corrupt. Who can understand it? I, the Lord, search the mind and test the heart, to give to every man according to his ways, according to the fruit of his doings. Like the partridge that gathers a brood which she did not hatch, so is he who gets riches, but not by right. In the midst of his days, they will leave him, and at his end, he will be a fool. A glorious throne set on high from the beginning is the place of our sanctuary. O Lord, the hope of Israel, all who forsake you shall be put to shame. Those who turn away from you shall be written in the earth, for they have forsaken the Lord, the fountain of living water. Heal me, O Lord, and I shall be healed. Save me, and I shall be saved, for you are my praise. Behold, they said to me, where is the word of the Lord? Let it come. I have not pressed you to send evil, nor have I desired the day of disaster. You know, that which came out of my lips was before your face. Be not a terror to me. You are my refuge in the day of evil. Let those be put to shame who persecute me, but let me not be put to shame. Let them be dismayed, but let me not be dismayed. Bring upon them the day of evil. Destroy them with double destruction. Thus said the Lord to me, go and stand in the Benjamin gate, by which the kings of Judah enter, and by which they go out, and in all the gates of Jerusalem, and say, hear the word of the Lord, you kings of Judah, and all the inhabitants of Jerusalem who enter by these gates. Thus says the Lord, take heed for the sake of your lives, and do not bear a burden on the Sabbath day or bring it in by the gates of Jerusalem. And do not carry a burden out of your houses on the Sabbath or do any work, but keep the Sabbath day holy as I commanded your fathers. Yet they did not listen or incline their ear, but stiffened their neck that they might not hear and receive instruction. But if you listen to me, says the Lord, and bring in no burden by the gates of this city on the Sabbath day, but keep the Sabbath day holy and do no work on it, then there shall enter by the gates of this city kings who sit on the throne of David, riding in chariots and on horses, they and their princes, the men of Judah, and the inhabitants of Jerusalem, and this city shall be inhabited forever. And people shall come from the cities of Judah and the places round about Jerusalem, from the land of Benjamin, from the Shephelah, from the hill country, and from the Negev, bringing burnt offerings and sacrifices, cereal offerings and frankincense, and bringing thank offerings to the house of the Lord. But if you do not listen to me, to keep the Sabbath day holy, and not to bear a burden and enter by the gates of Jerusalem on the Sabbath day, then I will kindle a fire in its gates, and it shall devour the places of Jerusalem, and shall not be quenched. The book of the prophet Ezekiel, chapter 45, the holy district. When you allot the land as a possession, you shall set apart for the Lord a portion of the land as a holy district, 25,000 cubits long and 20,000 cubits broad. It shall be holy throughout its whole extent. Of this, a square plot of 500 and 500 cubits shall be for the sanctuary, with 50 cubits for an open space around it. And in the holy district, he shall measure off a section 25,000 cubits long and 10,000 broad, in which shall be the sanctuary, the most holy place. It shall be the holy portion of the land. It shall be for the priests who minister in the sanctuary and approach the Lord to minister to him, and it shall be a place for their houses and a holy place for the sanctuary. Another section, 25,000 cubits long and 10,000 cubits broad, shall be for the Levites who minister at the temple as their possession for cities to live in. Alongside the portion set apart as the holy district, you shall assign for the possession of the city an area 5,000 cubits broad and 25,000 cubits long. It shall belong to the whole house of Israel. And to the prince shall belong the land on both sides of the holy district, and the property of the city alongside the holy district, and on the property of the city, on the west and on the east, corresponding in length to one of the tribal portions, and extending from the western to the eastern boundary of the land. It is to be his property in Israel. And my princes shall no more oppress my people, but they shall let the house of Israel have the land according to their tribes. Thus says the Lord God, enough, O princes of Israel, put away violence and oppression and execute justice and righteousness. Cease your evictions of my people, says the Lord God. Just weights and measures. You shall have just balances, a just ephah and a just bath. The ephah and the bath shall be of the same measure, the bath containing 1/10 of a homer and the ephah 1/10 of a homer. The homer shall be the standard measure. The shekel shall be 20 gerahs. 5 shekels shall be 5 shekels, and 10 shekels shall be 10 shekels, and your mina shall be 50 shekels. Offerings. This is the offering which you shall make. 1/6 of an ephah from each homer of wheat, and 1/6 of an ephah from each homer of barley, and as the fixed portion of oil, 1/10 of a bath from each core. The core, like the homer, contains 10 baths. And 1 sheep from every flock of 200. From the families of Israel. This is the offering for cereal offerings, burnt offerings, and peace offerings, to make atonement for them, says the Lord God. All the people of the land shall give this offering to the prince in Israel. It shall be the prince's duty to furnish the burnt offerings, cereal offerings, and drink offerings at the feasts, the new moons, and the Sabbaths, all the appointed feasts of the house of Israel. He shall provide the sin offerings, cereal offerings, burnt offerings, and peace offerings, to make atonement for the house of Israel. Feasts. Thus says the Lord God, in the first month, on the first day of the month, you shall take a young bull without blemish and cleanse the sanctuary. The priest shall take some of the blood of the sin offering and put it on the doorposts of the temple, the four corners of the ledge of the altar, and the posts of the gate of the inner court. You shall do the same on the seventh day of the month for anyone who has sinned through error or ignorance, so you shall make atonement for the temple. In the first month, on the 14th day of the month, you shall celebrate the feast of the Passover, and for 7 days unleavened bread shall be eaten. On that day, the priest shall provide for himself and all the people of the land a young bull for a sin offering. And on the 7 days of the festival, he shall provide as a burnt offering to the Lord 7 young bulls and 7 rams without blemish on each of the 7 days, and a he-goat daily for a sin offering. And he shall provide as a cereal offering an ephah for each bull, an ephah for each ram, and a hin of oil to each ephah. In the 7th month, on the 15th day of the month, and for 7 days of the feast, he shall make the same provision for sin offerings, burnt offerings, and cereal offerings, and for the oil. Chapter 46. Other Ordinances of the Temple. Thus says the Lord God, the gate of the inner court that faces east shall be shut on the 6 working days, but on the Sabbath day it shall be opened, and on the day of the new moon it shall be opened. The prince shall enter by the vestibule of the gate from without, and shall take his stand by the post of the gate. The priests shall offer his burnt offerings and his peace offerings, and he shall worship at the threshold of the gate. Then he shall go out, but the gate shall not be shut until evening. The people of the land shall worship at the entrance of that gate before the Lord on the Sabbaths and on the new moons. The burnt offering that the prince offers to the Lord on the Sabbath day shall be 6 lambs without blemish and a ram without blemish. And the cereal offering with the ram shall be an ephah, and the cereal offering with the lambs shall be as much as he is able, together with a hin of oil to each ephah. On the day of the new moon he shall offer a young bull without blemish, and six lambs and a ram which shall be without blemish. As a cereal offering he shall provide an ephah with the bull and an ephah with the ram, and with the lambs as much as he is able, together with a hin of oil to each ephah. When the prince enters, he shall go in by the vestibule of the gate, and he shall go out by the same way. When the people of the land come before the Lord at the appointed feasts, he who enters by the north gate to worship shall go out by the south gate, and he who enters by the south gate shall go out by the north gate. No one shall return by the way of the gate by which he entered, but each shall go out straight ahead. When they go in, the prince shall go in with them, and when they go out, he shall go out. At the feasts and the appointed seasons, the cereal offering with a young bull shall be an ephah, and with a ram an ephah, and with the lambs as much as one is able to give, together with a hin of oil to an ephah. When the prince provides a freewill offering, either a burnt offering or a peace offering as a freewill offering to the Lord, the gate facing east shall be opened for him, and he shall offer his burnt offering or his peace offering as he does on the Sabbath day. Then he shall go out, and after he has gone out, the gate shall be shut. He shall provide a lamb a year old without blemish for a burnt offering to the Lord daily, morning by morning he shall provide it. And he shall provide a cereal offering with it morning by morning, 1/6 of an ephah and 1/3 of a hin of oil to moisten the flour as a cereal offering to the Lord. This is the ordinance for the continual burnt offering. Thus the lamb and the meal offering and the oil shall be provided morning by morning for a continual burnt offering. Thus says the Lord God, if the prince makes a gift to any of his sons out of his inheritance, it shall belong to his sons. It is their property by inheritance. But if he makes a gift out of his inheritance to one of his servants, it shall be his to the year of liberty. Then it shall revert to the prince. Only his sons may keep a gift from his inheritance. The prince shall not take any of the inheritance of the people, thrusting them out of their property.

same size. On the inside, around each of the four courts, was a row of masonry, with hearths made at the bottom of the rows round about. Then he said to me, "These are the kitchens where those who minister at the temple shall boil the sacrifices of the people." Proverbs chapter 15, verses 17 through 20. Better is a dinner of herbs where love is, than a fatted ox and hatred with it. A hot-tempered man stirs up strife, but he who is slow to anger quiets contention. The way of a sluggard is overgrown with thorns, but the path of the upright is a level highway. A wise son makes a glad father, but a foolish man despises his mother. Father in heaven, to give you praise and glory, thank you so much for this opportunity. Thank you for bringing us today, 236. What a gift that you are, and what a gift each day. Gosh, Lord, this entire time, every one of these days, none of them are days we deserve. Every one of them is a day that you have given to us as a free gift. And all you ask is that we simply receive it. All you ask is that we receive it with gratitude and thanksgiving, knowing that none of these days is anything that any of us have ever deserved. And so you simply ask us to receive it. And then on top of receiving it, to use it just for your glory, to say yes to you, to say yes to your gift, and to receive this gift that you may be glorified, and to use this gift that your children might be helped and loved and cared for. And so please, Lord God, help us to receive this day as your gift. Days of difficulty and days of blessing, but also help us to use this day. Help us to use this difficulty that comes with today so that those around us who are carrying heavy burdens might carry a little bit lighter burdens because of us. Help us to glorify you. Help us to lift up our brothers and sisters. Help us to let you love us, and help us to love you in return. In Jesus' name we pray. Amen. In the name of the Father, and of the Son, and of the Holy Spirit. Amen. So as I said before, I mean, so many times, gosh, Proverbs chapter 15, verses 17 and verse 20 are, I mean, they're all great. Obviously, it's God's word. But here's 17. Better is a dinner of herbs, herbs where love is, than a fatted ox and hatred with it. So that sense of like, here's a dinner of herbs, right? So just basically it's just, you got a salad. That's it. Better is dinner that's just salad. It's just vegetables than a fatted ox and hatred where love is. That difference being not in the material goods, although material goods are real, right? They're still goods. But a dinner of a salad with love than a fatted ox with hatred. And that's just so, isn't that real? How many times have we heard of stories of people who are incredibly, amazingly successful, just incredibly wealthy, and yet inside their relationships, you know, in their own hearts, everything's fallen apart. And that's not for us to rejoice in the fact that, well, it serves them right, you know, for being wealthy. That's not true. That's not accurate. But we realize that there are some things that are, I mean, a lot of goods in this world, and material goods are goods, but there are better goods, right? There are things like love. There's things like family. There's things like peace and joy, and having the Lord, you know, having faith in God. So better to be someone who's poor, who has faith and hope and love, than someone who's incredibly wealthy and has none of those things. And then also in Proverbs 15, verse 20, a wise son makes a glad father, but a foolish man despises his mother. And, you know, both moms and dads are represented in this proverb, and represented well, right? Because we recognize that wise children bring glory, you know, out of the joy of fathers and mothers. But that foolishness despises his mother, and also makes her weep. I remember years ago, maybe I've shared this before, but I know years ago, my mom, she once went to a talk. It was, my dad had some, you know, some professional training to do to get his hours in for the year. And so my mom would sometimes go with him. And at one point, Dr. Patch Adams, if you remember that movie with Robin Williams, real person. And Dr. Patch Adams was giving a talk to the spouses of these people. And my mom, he said something to her that stuck with her, and she passed it on to me. And he said, "You're only as happy as your least happy child." You're only as happy as your least happy child. And my mom was like, "Oh my gosh, that's completely true." My mom has, you know, six kids, and I have five siblings. So I'm one of those people. I'm one of the six. And that reality, of course, that, you know, five of us can be doing really, really well. And if that one person's struggling, you know, the heart of a mom, the heart of a dad is grieved. It can be so easily grieved. Only as happy as your least happy child, which goes back to
Our first reading today, Jeremiah chapter 16. In Jeremiah 16,

0: what happens. God made it clear to Jeremiah that he was not to have a wife. God made it very clear to Jeremiah that he would not have a wife and he wouldn't have kids. And the reason being, because of this grief, because of the reality that, gosh, those men and women who have been called to the sacrament of marriage and the family, right? You've been called to the vocation of marriage and family. You know what a gift it is. I mean, honestly, what an incredible gift it is to be called to be a husband or a wife, to be a father, to be a mother. At the same time, you know the great cost of this gift. You know that this gift comes with it. There's a price that comes with it. And those of you who are husbands and wives, moms and dads, you know, grandmas and grandpas, you know that it costs something, that it costs you a lot to love so deeply. It costs to love your spouse when your spouse, you know, isn't very lovely, and it costs to love your children when your children are in pain. And so that's one of the things that God says, hey, Jeremiah, I'm going to spare you this. you're going to not be married so that you can be spared this pain, because destruction is coming upon Jerusalem. And yeah, I want you to be a sign to the people that in this case, it'd be better to not be parents. You know, obviously that's a momentary sign, right? It's not better. It is, in this case, a momentary sign for Jeremiah that pain is coming and pain is real. But then even in that same chapter, this is incredible. In that same chapter, chapter 16, it's one of the most, I love this verse. God says he's going to restore Israel. He says, therefore, behold, the days are coming. This is after the destruction, right? After all this horrible brokenness. He says, behold, the days are coming, says the Lord, when it shall no longer be said, as the Lord lives, who brought up the sons of Israel out of the land of Egypt. Remember, that's what's, I mean, how many times in 236 days have we heard God's word say, hey, teach to your children what God has done for them. Teach to your children that he has set us free from slavery in Egypt. This is what you need to repeat again and again. And here is Jeremiah saying, the days are coming when it will no longer be said, as the Lord lives, who brought up the sons of Israel out of the land of Egypt. But as the Lord lives, who brought up the sons of Israel out of the north country and out of all the countries where he had driven them, for I will bring them back to their own land, which I gave to their fathers. Basically, the days are coming when you don't just have to point to the past redemption and rescue of the people of Israel from Egypt. The days are going to come when you yourselves will be rescued and redeemed from Babylon and from all the lands, all the countries that you were exiled. Because this is what's happening, right? Jeremiah knows what's, he's staring down the barrel at this exile that's happening, but he's also staring down the barrel at God is going to do something remarkable, incredible, so that you don't just have to look back to what God did for our ancestors, but here's what God did for me. And that is, it's just incredible, right? It's just so, so powerful. We go on to chapter 17, Judah's sin and shame. And what is that? His sin and shame is exactly what we've heard before, which is you trust in anything other than God. Trust in anything other than God. Chapter 17, verse 5, thus says the Lord, cursed is the man who trusts in man and makes flesh his arm, whose heart is turned away from the Lord, right? There's no promise. There's no power there. But going on to say in chapter 17, verse 7, but blessed is the man who trusts in the Lord. And I love this because this is a repeated theme. It's even Psalm number 1, as well as other places where it says, that person is like a tree planted by the water that sends out its roots by the stream. Doesn't fear when heat comes, for its leaves remain green. It is not even anxious in the year of drought. Why? Because it's planted in the right place. And this is for all of us, that that need we have to be planted in the right place, to trust in the Lord God as the source of our life. Because so many of us, right, we're tempted to put our trust in anything else other than God. Last two things here, just last two things. One is in Jeremiah, and then we'll jump over to Ezekiel just really briefly. In Jeremiah, the last thing we have is God saying, making it very, very clear that you must not bear a burden. This is through the prophet Jeremiah, right? You must not bear a burden on the Sabbath. You must rest on the Sabbath. And he says, when you do this, then Messiah will come. That when you do this, the king is going to be back in place. The one you're waiting for is going to reign. And you recognize, again, I've said this before, but it's so important when we actually see the context for later on the Pharisees who are going to look at the people that here's Jesus who has the man who's lying on the mat, and Jesus heals him and says, take up your mat and go home. And the Pharisees see this and they say, why are you carrying your mat on the Sabbath day? And we can look at that as, you know, 21st century Christians and say, gosh, those Pharisees were way out of control. Well, in Jeremiah makes it very clear. The word of the Lord makes it so clear. What? It makes it so clear that when that day comes, when people don't carry a burden on the Sabbath, when they enter into rest on the Sabbath, then the Messiah is going to come. And so it was so confusing, right, to the Pharisees that, wait a second, this person who we think might actually be the Messiah, people are saying might be the Messiah, told someone to carry a burden on the Sabbath. And so you can recognize, look, we can be a little more sympathetic, maybe a little more empathetic, a little more patient with the Pharisees. But last thing is, in Ezekiel, we have the temple, and just we're coming to the last chapters in Ezekiel. Actually, tomorrow is our last day for the last two chapters of Ezekiel, which has been just an incredible gift to be able to walk with this incredible prophet from the beginning. But as he sees the temple, what happens? He says, well, there's so many visions, there's so many deep things here. But it says, those who enter the temple through the north will exit through the south, and those who enter through the south will exit through the north. And part of that is when you come in to the Lord's presence and you give him the worship that he deserves, you can't just go back the same way you came. You can't remain the same as you were before you offered him worship, before you offered him the sacrifice. It has to change you. And that's something so powerful for every one of us as we come to Mass and just realize that I can never, ever, ever go home the way I arrived. That the whole point of this is not just to give God glory and that he may be glorified, he may be known, might be exalted and worshiped and praised, but also that we might be changed, that we might be transformed, and that we might be different. And so we make that decision as well, that we want to never, ever leave worship the way we arrived in worship. And in order to do that, we need God's grace, because we can't just change ourselves. We need his help to change us. And so we keep praying for each other. I am praying for you. Please pray for me. My name is Father Mike. I cannot wait to see you tomorrow. God bless.
1: Thank you for joining us for day 236 of Bible in a Year with Father Mike Schmitz. 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
3: Am I allowed to talk now?
4: Yes, you are. Welcome back.
3: Bucharest is lonely.
4: I was going to say, how'd it go?
3: Terribly. I started by, if I had to go somewhere, I used my Notes app.
4: Yes.
3: And then I switched to a free app that helps people that are having problems like with language or
4: yes.
3: speaking or something.
4: Yeah.
3: You can make buttons, which is good because I had this button.
5: I'm on vocal rest.
4: that works.
3: And then
5: yeah. I'm fine.
4: Good.
3: And then it has a feelings wheel and you can punch in all the feelings.
4: Uh-huh.
3: But then I had to make this button.
5: Seven biscuits.
4: Of you had to make that one.
3: Absolutely.
4: Did
3: had
4: you
3: to.
4: Use it at all during the
3: oh,
4: weekend?
3: Yeah, all
4: of
3: the
4: course.
3: Time.
4: That's so great.
3: All the time.
4: I'm glad.
3: It's funny though, when you tell somebody, like I ran some errands on Friday. I had to get some things. And so I was just using my Notes
4: mm-hmm.
3: thing and showing it to people. And we took little portable camera, not portable, disposable cameras
4: yes.
3: on vacation, 35 millimeter.
4: Yeah.
3: So I had to drop them off at Walgreens. And when I showed the girl I'm on vocal rest,
4: yeah.
3: she started whispering to me. It's so funny.
4: It's like
3: you tell people yeah. you're on vocal rest and they're like, oh, I'm so sorry.
4: They empathize with you.
3: It's like, you don't have to whisper. It's okay. Or they'll try and sign things to me. I'm like,
4: no,
3: I don't know sign language. I'm on vocal rest and you can talk. It's quite all right.
4: Wow.
3: It was fun. But yeah, my throat feels better.
4: Good.
3: Yesterday I did my test run. Reading at church, and that was okay. And so hopefully it's funny because when I was talking on Thursday, it felt like I was had a sand spur
4: Ugh.
3: Stuck in my vocal cords.
4: That does not feel good.
3: No. And so I think the vocal rest was just what the doctor ordered. Thanks, Dr. Maria.
4: You're welcome.
2: Coming up.

0: Hi, I'm Greg Schutte, Director of Marriage Works Ohio, Catholic therapist and author of the Building Eucharistic Marriage course. Too often we allow ourselves to go into defensive mode, which results in arguments and frustrating exchanges. We don't trust the intentions of our spouse, or we fear the ramifications of their critiques. Then if we allow the conversations to devolve into snarky or mean-spirited attacks, the original problem, of which we usually haven't gotten to the root of, is now lost in the chaos. But even at this point, both usually will still admit to me in therapy sessions that they truly still want the best for each other, but lost hope that the other felt the same way. This week, fight back, but out of the antithesis of pride, which is gentleness, patience, understanding, and humility. If you would like to learn more about building a Eucharistic marriage, go to eucharisticmarriage.org.
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1: Did you have a good weekend?
2: We had a good weekend. It was eventful again.
1: Oh, yeah.
2: So our plans got canceled.
1: We were supposed to have you guys over for dinner on Friday, but then I was on vocal rest, so, and that would not be any fun for me.
2: With my three kids, and actually my four kids with Adam. That wouldn't have worked out. But then Saturday was my dad's birthday, so we went over and celebrated my dad.
1: Oh,
2: and
1: nice.
2: Then yesterday was a very rainy day here in South Tampa.
1: Yes.
2: It was like the entire day raining.
1: Yep.
2: So we went to 5:30 mass, which is not our norm. We normally go to 9 o'clock.
1: Oh, yeah.
2: And so I'm on my way. We're on our way. And I know the kids are at this point. It's the end of the day. It's almost dinner time. I'm like, we got to change it up
1: right.
2: for behavior in mass. So I said, I want you to find something interesting in mass today, something that interests you. And then you're going to tell us at dinner.
1: Oh,
2: so
1: wow.
2: I feel like
1: okay.
2: that was a huge mom win for me. Holy Spirit probably was like, here you go.
1: That's great.
2: Brett's was, why do they use the silver cup? He called it a silver cup instead of the gold cup, because at 9 a.m. they normally use the gold chalice.
1: Okay.
2: My answer was maybe because the other ones are getting washed. There's a proper way to wash them, and the silver is left for the 5:30 mass. So it was just so cool that sparked his interest.
1: Interesting.
2: Mm-hmm.
1: That is interesting. I think it's the priest.
2: Oh, okay.
1: I think the mass utensils, the chalice and the paten and stuff,
2: yeah.
1: those belong to the priest. So each priest has
2: their own.
1: And so usually they'll use
2: okay.
1: theirs.
2: Okay. Well, I will go back and tell Brett the right answer then.
1: Yeah, because a lot of time those are like ordination gifts.
2: Right.
1: The family will get them a chalice and a paten, you know, the whole set.
2: Yes.
1: And so they've got that with them.
2: Okay.
1: And they might not have had theirs available. It might be just the basic generic one
2: right.
1: that they've got, and the sacristan didn't know which one to put out.
2: Yeah, okay.
1: There's that as well. So
2: well, that's what sparked his interest yesterday.
1: Neat
2: I know
1: that he noticed that.
2: Yeah,
1: I like it. For me, the weekend was long and lonely. We had plans with you, and then we had plans with someone else for Sunday evening, and of course, we canceled both of them because I was on vocal rest.
2: Yeah,
1: and then my family pretty much stayed away from me to not tempt me.
2: I know
1: people are not good at asking. We talk about asking open-ended questions. When I'm on vocal rest, just ask me a yes or no question.
2: Right.
1: Don't ask me, where does this go? Does this go in the cabinet? No. Does this go in this cabinet? No. that way we can get through, and I can just shake my head.
2: Right.
1: But no, so it's surprisingly lonely.
2: Mm-hmm.
1: So it gave me a better appreciation for people who may be nonverbal.
2: Yeah.
1: People who are in the deaf community. We know a number of people that have worked with the deaf community a lot, and they tend to experience a lot of loneliness from my understanding.
2: Yeah.
1: And so just a good reminder to go out there and, you know, befriend somebody,
2: mm-hmm.
1: or maybe even just someone who's sick.
2: That too.
1: Because it gets lonely.
2: Say an extra prayer.
1: Yes.

0: I really appreciate a good atmosphere. Thank you for bringing it. Please keep bringing it. And know you're doing a great thing every morning you get up.
1: The Spirit FM Morning Show with Davis and Maria.
2: Still trying to build an empire. Still trying to be a king.

0: Are you good at keeping secrets?
1: Yes.
0: I'm not.
1: Well, then why are we doing this?
0: But guys, because we have to talk about it. I'm just not allowed to say who it is.
1: Okay. So we've got something really big and exciting that we, you and I, get to share on the Spirit FM morning show on Friday at the top of the 7 o'clock hour and the top of the 8 o'clock hour.
0: Yeah, to begin each hour on Friday, you will hear a brand new song from an artist we've been waiting for quite a while for a new song from. We can't say who that artist is.
1: Yep.
0: We can say that that artist has been teasing this new song coming out on their social media, which they all do. So that's safe. I want to give hints. I want to give clues.
1: That's it. Who. I think we should put our hand on the mouse and we should click the play button.
0: We can't say anything else?
1: Nope.
0: Okay, but Friday morning, 7 a.m., 8 a.m., you will hear it first.
1: We have to go all week long teasing this. This is going to be hard for you.
0: I personally called the record label and talked them into letting us play it before anybody else is allowed to.
1: Of course you did.
0: And so we can't say anything about who it is or what it is.
1: Okay, press play now.
0: Okay, fine.

0: Date Show with Davis and Maria.
1: I hung from a bar for 30 seconds yesterday.
2: All right.
1: And that doesn't seem like a lot, but that's a lot. That's free body weight hanging.
2: Nice.
1: That is hard for me.
2: Yeah.
1: And I've been having this conversation with my trainer, Jesse, doing hard things. Mm. And she posted this yesterday. Can I read this to you? Because
2: sure.
1: It's really good.
2: Okay.
1: Doing hard things is the gateway to everything you want. Not because hard things feel good, but because they change what you believe about yourself. A life built around comfort and constant distraction trains your mind to panic at the smallest resistance. And let me tell you, that smallest resistance, I think it was maybe Friday, I tried this free body weight hang for the first time ever. And I got 21 seconds.
2: Okay.
1: And that frustrated me.
2: Oh.
1: And I was so mad.
2: Why?
1: Because I knew I wanted to get that 30 seconds.
2: Oh, I see.
1: And that was a hard thing. And so I could have retreated in, I'm never going to get this. That was way too hard for me. So then I was back at the gym yesterday and I'm like doing my cardio and I'm done with my cardio session. And then I see that bar and I'm like, that was hard. And here's my brain trying to like go into the, like, you can't do it. Like,
2: right.
1: That was so hard. Like, don't do that. I'm like, no, I'm going to try this. So three times I tried it because the first time I got 21 seconds again.
2: Mm.
1: And then I'm like, okay, give myself a little break. Got 14 seconds.
2: Oh, no.
1: I'm going down this time. So then I took a like longer break.
2: Okay.
1: And I did more like breathing. I got the foam roller and did some foam rolling. And then I looked up at the bar again, gave myself a little pep talk, got back up on it and got 31 seconds.
2: Wow.
1: And it was just that thing of doing hard things consistently retrains your brain into not being stuck in the defeat or the hardness of it.
2: Right.
1: It's retraining your brain to say, hey, all right, that was hard. I'm going to be consistent and I'm going to show up and I'm going to do it.
2: I'll tell you, one of the areas that I think this could really be useful for us in is not just in the physical things, because yes, it is sometimes it's hard to do the physical things. I mean, I got out of the habit of going to the gym. Now it's going to be hard to get back into the habit.
1: Right.
2: But also like having a hard conversation.
1: Mm-hmm.
2: Maybe there's a difficult conversation that you need to have with your spouse or with a close friend or with a coworker or even your boss.
1: Yeah.
2: And you haven't had it. The longer you put it off, the harder it's going to get. But also you can work your way up. You know, have a slightly less difficult conversation with someone else, you know, kind of have a couple of other like minor difficult conversations before you tackle that really major difficult conversation that you have to have. Kind of work your way up to it. You never know. But doing those difficult things. Was there a solution for how to do them at the end?
1: To be consistent.
2: Just be consistent and get in there and do it.

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1: I saw this Sunday school lesson, and we're going to try to reenact it right now. So you need your calculator out.
2: Okay.
1: Okay, so we're going to do a little bit of math.
2: I feel like it's Share-a-thon already.
1: I want you to add 3.
2: Okay.
1: Plus 3.
2: Okay.
1: Plus 4.
2: Okay.
1: Plus 4.
2: Okay.
1: Plus 5.
2: Okay.
1: Plus 6.
2: Okay.
1: Plus 7.
2: Okay.
1: What did you get?
2: 32.
1: Okay, I got 32 too.
2: Oh, good.
1: So now I want you to clear that out.
2: Okay.
1: We're going to do one more time. I want you to add 7.
2: Okay.
1: Plus 9.
2: Okay.
1: Plus 4. Okay. Plus 6. What did you get?
2: 26.
1: Oh, I must have added it wrong. I got 25. Let me clear that.
2: Okay.
1: So I'm going to use my favorite button. I'm going to clear it.
2: Okay.
1: Okay. That's the moral right there, is this clear button helps to erase our mistake and then start over.
2: Mm.
1: Now we're going to segue that into who is our clear button for our life.
2: Oh, okay.
1: Do you know who that is, Davis?
2: Well, Jesus, of course.
1: Jesus. And so then they go and talk about how Jesus is that button for us.
2: That's cute.
1: And I think as adults, sometimes we forget that when we make that mistake, that either really big mistake, and we start to spiral and spiral and spiral, or even those little mistakes that add up, we forget to run to our clear button who loves us no matter what mistake we make.
2: And I think, you know, we were talking earlier about doing the hard thing.
1: Mm-hmm.
2: And I think a lot of times we go, I know I have done this for sure in my life. I go so long between going to confession, that sacrament of reconciliation, aka the clear button, that, you know, my sins tend to pile up. I feel the weight of them so heavy that it gets really hard to walk into that again. And so sometimes you just have to do that hard thing. So if you have been making those mistakes, you've got those little things, those little sins that you're kind of doing over and over and over again, remember that sacrament is available to us, and that's why Jesus gave it to us.
1: Yeah.
2: You know, he cleanses us of our sins. All we have to do is go and ask. So maybe take this opportunity. Find somewhere that is offering confessions, or call up your priest and say, hey, can we make an appointment? Sometimes I have found it's, you know, going like on Saturday and getting in line with all the people. If I haven't gone in a long time, that's even more embarrassing.
1: Yeah.
2: I promise you, if you call the parish and set an appointment with your priest, they will hear your confession.

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0: When the mics go off, Davis keeps singing louder than anyone in the car.
1: Oh, we don't need to do it again.
2: Okay. That was it.
1: That was great.
2: It was perfect.
1: Thank you.
2: It was dead on.
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Think about a time you asked for something from your parent and they wouldn't give it to you. It was probably like a second dessert or something. Our kids do this stuff to us all the time.

0: And sometimes we have to say no. But a lot of times we get to say yes. Our thought for the day comes from Psalm 145. It's verses 17 and 18. The Lord is just in all his ways and holy in all his works. The Lord is near to all who call upon him, to all who call upon him in truth. You know, when our kids call out to us or we call out to our parents and we don't like the answer, it doesn't mean that they don't like us anymore. It doesn't mean that they're far away from us. They still love us. They're still right there. They still care for us. Sometimes that answer needs to be no for our own good. And sometimes when it's something good for us, that answer gets to be yes. But no matter what, consistency there is the key. So know that God is right there with you.
1: Let's pray together. In the name of the Father, and of the Son, and of the Holy Spirit. Amen. God, help us to accept the answer that you give us today. We pray for Lorraine, for her finances, for Stephen to sell his house, for Deepa's marriage, and for Craig, who's waiting on a consultation for a bone marrow transplant. And God, we place all of our cares, our joys, our labors, and our sorrows within your loving embrace. In the name of the Father, and of the Son, and of the Holy Spirit, amen. Thanks for praying with us today.

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1: I'm allowed to talk again.
2: Yes, you are.
1: I spent the weekend on vocal rest.
2: Yes, you did.
1: Had to use this little app.
2: I'm glad you found that, though. That's good. You were being a good boy all weekend and not talking.
1: I was. This is my favorite button I made on my little app.
3: Seven biscuits.
2: You know what? I had to do that to myself, I think, 3 times on Friday.
1: That's nice.
2: Was it?
1: That's great. I tried to actually download the audio clip. I read on this app somewhere that you could put actual audio clips in it and make my own little button bar to carry around.
2: Yes.
1: And so I actually logged into the system remotely from home. I couldn't talk to anybody, so I needed something to do.
2: Yep.
1: Pulled the audio over onto my MacBook and then put it on my iPhone and tried to upload it, but it didn't work.
2: Well,
1: I'm sorry. But it's lonely when you're on vocal.
2: I know. I know.
1: We're going to talk about that a little bit.
2: Yes. I'm proud that you did it. How did your voice feel this morning?
1: Good.
2: Okay, good.
1: Yeah. So Thursday when I talked, it felt like I was swallowing sand spurs.
2: That sounds awful.
1: And so then I didn't talk for the weekend.
2: Yes.
1: And it was better. I was able to read at church yesterday, and now I'm able to talk here, and things have been going good so far. Not too bad this morning.
2: Well, I'm happy to hear it.
1: Good.
2: Happy Monday to you.
1: We'll see if I can get through the impossible question, though. That's a lot of talking, so I don't know.
2: Okay, well, let's see.
1: That's coming up.
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0: 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And somehow you love somebody like me. Don't know how you do it, but you do it perfectly. I want to be perfect. When other people are brave, all I see is fear in my life, and then I remember that it's God's perfect love that casts out that fear. I feel like every time that I make a turn, it is heading down another broken road when I remember that God has a perfect plan for my life. When we throw up our hands and we confess the places that we fall short, that's when God's perfect love shows up and loves us perfectly.
1: Micah Tyler, Perfectly. 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

0: Ladies and gentlemen, it's time for the nearly impossible question.
1: All right, we're back and it's time to play Nearly Impossible Question. You, my friend, are playing. I don't want to do the rules. You do the rules.
2: Okay, so you're playing for bragging rights. And what that means is if you guess the answer to the Nearly Impossible Question, we get to send you a video trophy.
1: And it goes, yay!
2: And it spits out some confetti. And it has, okay, I won't give it all away.
1: Okay, it's cool stuff.
2: But your call will be, your audio from your call will be embedded into the video.
1: Ooh, embedded. That's fancy.
2: So the number one rule of the impossible question.
1: Oh, can we do this together?
2: Yes, we can.
1: Okay.
2: One, two, three.
1: Do not Google the answer. And we're serious about this.
2: Really, it just makes the game no fun because you looked it up.
1: Yeah.
2: And that's like not using your brain at all. Mm-mm. So don't Google the answer.
1: That's right.
2: Okay, so this is a telephone competition.
1: Yes.
2: You have to call in with your winning answer.
1: Absolutely.
2: But you can text me because I love to respond to everybody.
1: Of course here. You do.
2: So if you get it right on the text, I will say, call quick.
1: This is so awkward with you doing the rules. I love this.
2: This morning's nearly impossible question is...
1: Oh, so that means I get to do the question.
2: Go.
1: Oh, that's fun. I haven't looked at it yet. This is not good. This was not very smart of me. 17% of people say this place makes them feel nostalgic. Ooh, I like that. 17% of people say this place makes them feel nostalgic. What do you think it is? All right, there we go. 800-223-9286.
2: Can we just go back to our sides now?
1: Okay, we'll try that next time. All right, 17% of people say this place makes them feel nostalgic. What place is it? Good luck.

0: Good morning, Spirit FM. Who's this?
1: Good morning. This is Rume.
0: Hey, Rume. What place makes 17% of people nostalgic?
1: Is it their childhood phone?
2: No.
0: Their childhood home is a really good guess, but not the answer we're looking for. Thanks for playing.
2: Bye.
0: Good morning, Spirit FM. Who's this?
3: Silas.
0: Hey, Silas. What place makes 17% of people nostalgic?
3: Laundromat.
0: Laundromat. Good guess. Not the answer we're looking for, though. Thanks for playing. Good morning, Spirit FM. Who's this?
4: Good morning. This is Lucas.
0: Hey, Lucas. What place makes 17% of people nostalgic?
4: Is it a library?
0: Oh, a library. Do you like going into the library?
4: Yeah.
0: Then hopefully one day it will make you nostalgic, because that is the answer to the Nearly Impossible question.
2: Wow.
0: Congratulations, Lucas.
4: Yeah.
0: Do me a favor. Tell everybody who's helping you live with Spirit.
4: Spirit FM.
0: Well done, Lucas. Hold the line a minute. Don't go anywhere.
2: You could tell in his voice that he knew that he got it, because you were giving it away.
0: I do.
2: It's always the question that you ask afterwards.
0: I know. I'm in a habit. I've got to fix that habit. I don't know. But yes, apparently 17% of people say a library makes them a little bit nostalgic.
2: I know.
0: Which makes a lot of sense.
2: Yes.
0: Because we spend a lot of our young years in the library. Well, we should, at least.
2: And
0: hopefully,
2: now, as a parent, I get to bring my kids back to that same library.
0: That's
2: so it's
0: true.
2: Pretty cool.
0: So maybe they'll be nostalgic one day as well. All right. Good job, Lucas. We are going to pivot, I suppose.
2: I love that.
0: I think I've got some dad jokes up my sleeve.
2: I love that even more.
0: Pivot coming up on your Spirit FM.

0: Congratulations, Davis. You have a brand new mom.
1: Wait, what? I didn't know that's what we were playing for. What game is this again?
2: Don't forget to brush your teeth after that cup of coffee.
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0: I know.
1: Here we go. Pivot. Pivot.
2: Well, congratulations again to
3: Lucas.
2: Lucas. That's right. I was going to say Jacob. I don't know why.
3: That's his brother.
2: But Lucas. Congratulations to Lucas. Beat the nearly impossible question. It's funny. I was reading a New York Times article not too long ago.
3: Yeah.
2: And they mentioned pivoting. And they said pause now for everybody to recite anyway. So they get it. All right. So we're going to pivot, which brings us to another episode of
3: Dad Jokes with Davis.
2: So the way this works is if I can make Maria laugh, I get to do this. If she doesn't laugh, I do this. Are you ready?
3: Sure.
2: Why was the picture sent to jail?
3: I don't know.
2: It was framed. It was framed. Yeah, that gets a little bit of both. It was a pity laugh.
3: It was like right there.
2: It was a little pity giggle. Let's see. Why do they tell actors to break a leg?
3: I don't know.
2: Because every play needs a cast.
3: That's funny. Okay, I'll give you that one.
2: It's just taking a minute. Are you sleepy or what?
3: Maybe.
2: Okay. What has four wheels and flies?
3: I don't know.
2: A garbage truck.
3: A garbage truck.
2: Four wheels and flies? The flies
3: are around.
2: Around it.
3: That's
2: I don't like having all these wah-wahs. This is not good. Why is a baseball stadium always cold?
3: Do tell.
2: Because it's full of fans.
3: That's a good one.
2: Okay, come on. Goodness. Let's see. Why can't you hear a pterodactyl going to the bathroom?
3: I don't know.
2: Because the P is silent. Pterodactyl spelled P-T-E-R.
3: Keep going.
2: Oh, D-A-C-T-L. I can read it here because I wrote these down. All right. I think I've got one more for you. Why do mushrooms always get invited to parties?
3: I don't know.
2: Because they're such fun guys.
3: Fun, yes.
2: Fun guy.
3: Can I give one to you?
2: Oh, yeah.
3: The Colmarys texted in.
2: Okay.
3: This was about our soft serve versus cookie debate last week.
2: Okay.
3: Okay, so he said, why did the soft serve ice cream break up with the chocolate chip cookie?
2: Oh, I don't know.
3: Because he thought she was too flaky and she complained that he was always melting under pressure.
2: I love a good dad joke. Keep them coming.
4: Those are the jokes, folks.

0: go. Pivot. Pivot.
1: Well,
2: we're still pivoting.
1: Still pivoting. Nearly impossible question was possible.
2: It was very possible.
1: Mm-hmm. What was 17% of people say this place makes them nostalgic.
2: Yes, and it was the library.
1: The library mm-hmm. is a very nostalgic place. Speaking of libraries.
2: Yes.
1: People go shh when you're in the library.
2: Yes, you have to be very quiet.
1: Yes, you also go shh when you have to keep a secret.
2: Yes, you do.
1: Can you keep a secret?
2: I can. Can you?
1: No, I can't.
2: Love that for ourselves.
1: I don't. So I don't keep secrets good at all.
2: We have a secret that we have to keep until Friday.
1: Uh-huh.
2: So here it is on Monday.
1: But we also have to talk about it so that everybody knows that it's happening on Friday.
2: So there is a very special song that we get to debut here on Your Spirit FM because of you asking to, what did you ask?
1: I called the record label and I said, we've been waiting for this artist to put out a single for a very, very long time.
2: Mm-hmm.
1: Can we be the ones to play it first?
2: And they said?
1: I said, pretty, pretty, pretty please.
2: Oh, just like that.
1: And they said, yes.
2: Okay.
1: And so, but I can't say who it is or what the song is because it's a super secret. And if anybody else hears that we get the scoop, then we'll get in trouble.
2: Okay, so you
1: so I can't tell.
2: Here's what we can tell you to make sure you are joining us
1: can
2: at
1: I get
2: the
1: a hint?
2: Top. Nope, at the top of the 7 and the top of the 8 because that's when we get to debut the song on Friday.
1: Friday morning, top of the 7, top of the 8, an artist you have been waiting for a single from for a little while.
2: Yes, it's been a while.
1: And they have also been teasing it on their socials.
2: Okay.
1: So you may have heard a tease about it. You'll
2: That's
1: get
2: it.
1: To hear the whole song first right here, Friday morning, Your Spirit FM.

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1: Hey, welcome back from the weekend.
2: How was your weekend?
1: My weekend was very quiet.
2: I'm sure it was.
1: It was quiet and lonely. You put me on vocal rest because when I was talking on Thursday, it felt like there was a sand spur in my throat.
2: I know, and that's not good.
1: No, it was not really good. And so I did rest, and my vocal cords feel better.
2: Good.
1: I was able to talk yesterday, but it's lonely not talking.
2: Yeah.
1: It's hard. And it's funny because when I did have to go out and about, I had a couple of projects I wanted to get done. So I'm doing this. I wasn't like sick.
2: Right.
1: So it's not like I'm at home in bed sick.
2: Exactly.
1: With a thermometer in my mouth and a little hot water heater on my hot water bottle on my head.
2: All
1: or anything.
2: Of that.
1: No, that's the cartoon picture of somebody who's sick. Yeah. Anyway, so it's not like I was sick. I could do things. So I did things. I just couldn't talk while I was doing them. And before I downloaded my cool app that talked for me, I would just hold my notes app up. It says I'm on vocal rest. And people would start whispering to me.
2: I'm on vocal rest. You're not on vocal rest.
1: You don't have it. Or they would try and like sign language stuff. I'm like, you can talk.
2: Yes.
1: I just can't respond. Ask me a yes or no question. I'll nod my head or shake my head. It was hard to do
2: when our normal is to converse.
1: Yeah. And we were supposed to have you guys over for dinner on Friday. Had to cancel that.
2: Yes.
1: We were supposed to have another friend over on Sunday. Canceled that. My family pretty much stayed away from me because they know how much I like
2: to talk. Yeah, right, exactly.
1: And giving me, you know, that space. So it was a lonely weekend.
2: I'm sorry.
1: How about you guys?
2: It was very rainy yesterday.
1: Yes.
2: So here in South Tampa, it rained like the entire day and heavy, heavy downpours.
1: Oh, wow.
2: So Adam and I used that as a lazy Sunday.
1: Right.
2: And we went to Mass at 5:30 instead of, we normally go at 9.
1: Oh, yeah.
2: Just because
1: with little kids, that's tough because later like that.
2: It was late. And so as we're driving over to Mass, I'm like, okay, I got to really like put mom mode on and help them. So I had them. I gave this thought. I said, when we're in Mass, I want you to find something that is interesting to you.
1: Okay.
2: And then during dinner, we're going to talk about what interested us.
1: Oh,
2: and
1: fun.
2: Brett's was pretty cool. So he said, why did they use a silver chalice? He said a silver cup.
1: Right.
2: Instead of the gold cup.
1: Oh, okay.
2: And in my, I don't know that answer. But in my mom mind, I was like, well, maybe they used all the gold cups, chalices.
1: The gold chalices were in the dishwasher still.
2: And I said, there's a specific way they have to be washed because the, you know, precious blood is in there.
1: Yeah.
2: And
1: not
2: maybe,
1: a dishwasher, by the way.
2: Yes. And maybe that's why. But then I'm talking to you about this and there's actually a specific reason.
1: I'm pretty sure the chalices, that whole setup belongs to each priest.
2: Okay.
1: Each priest has their own. I know another number of priests who usually their family gets that for them as an ordination gift. And so I always like to ask priests the story of their chalice and paten because they get them and they're very special to them. So that might be one of the answers. You probably had a priest that he hasn't really paid attention to before.
2: Yeah.
1: And that priest has a silver chalice. Or sometimes the priest won't have their stuff on hand or the sacristan doesn't necessarily know.
2: Right.
1: And they just set out the generic because each church does have like a generic chalice and stuff.
2: I mean, I guess I can go home and tell Brett there's part two of the story.
1: There you go.
0: 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I'm sorry.

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0: Uh-huh.
1: Oh, okay. Yes, I did know that. Maybe you didn't know it, and you can download it in Google Play and the App Store. Woke up feeling-

0: Think about a time you asked for something from your parent and they wouldn't give it to you. It was probably like a second dessert or something. Our kids do this stuff to us all the time. And sometimes we have to say no. But a lot of times we get to say yes. Our thought for the day comes from Psalm 145. It's verses 17 and 18. The Lord is just in all his ways and holy in all his works. The Lord is near to all who call upon him, to all who call upon him in truth. You know, when our kids call out to us or we call out to our parents and we don't like the answer, it doesn't mean that they don't like us anymore. It doesn't mean that they're far away from us. They still love us. They're still right there. They still care for us. Sometimes that answer needs to be no for our own good. And sometimes when it's something good for us, that answer gets to be yes. But no matter what, consistency there is the key. So know that God is right there with you.
1: Let's pray together. In the name of the Father, and of the Son, and of the Holy Spirit. Amen. God, help us to accept the answer that you give us today. We pray for Lorraine for her finances, for Stephen to sell his house, for Deepa's marriage, and for Craig, who's waiting on a consultation for a bone marrow transplant. And God, we place all of our cares, our joys, our labors, and our sorrows within your loving embrace. In the name of the Father, and of the Son, and of the Holy Spirit, amen. Thanks for praying with us today.

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3: I'm talking again.
4: Yay! How'd vocal rest go over the weekend?
3: It was terrible. I had to use this app all weekend.
5: I'm on vocal rest.
4: That was did.
3: Abby didn't like
5: seven
3: it.
5: Seven biscuits.
4: No, you didn't.
3: I did.
5: Seven biscuits.
4: Why would you need that? When would you use that?
3: I have to have a seven biscuits button. Actually, I read on this app, it's a free app, and it's designed for people who have communication issues. Mm-hmm. It was very handy. But I read on it that you could actually download audio and put it on as a button.
4: So you're
3: I logged in from home.
4: Yes.
3: To the studio.
4: Of course.
3: Took the seven biscuits.
4: Did you now?
3: And tried to load it, but I couldn't figure out how to make it
4: Darn.
3: Work. So I just made my own.
5: Seven biscuits.
4: Did you know that I had to use that button on myself on Friday?
3: That's great.
4: For the impossible question.
3: I love that. I love that. I did actually have this Forrest Frank button.
5: Okay.
4: For his new song, Okay?
3: Yeah, I was playing it while I was...
5: Okay. Okay. Okay.
4: So, Abby, if you're listening, wow. Wow. It was a long weekend.
3: Yeah, it was. The conversations took a long time because I had to type. You can type to text as
4: yes.
3: well. So I would have to type in the things that I wanted to say to her.
4: Well, I'm glad that you took your vocal rest seriously.
3: I did. I did. It actually was kind of lonely because nobody wanted to talk to me using that thing. So they just left me alone.
4: They said, nope.
3: It's kind of sad. I got a lot of yard work done, though.
4: Well, that's good.
3: So that's good. All right. So we've got the impossible question on the way and some things and some songs and some stuff. So welcome to your Monday.
4: That's it.
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2: Elevation Worship released two new projects called Promises and Presents. 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Josh Baldwin will release a new album on October 16th called Worth Everything. 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

0: Ladies and gentlemen, it's time for the Nearly Impossible Question.
1: It's a Monday question. It's a Monday question. Oh. Monday's question is here.
2: Wow.
1: Welcome to the question.
2: You're
1: here. For this Monday.
2: Yes.
1: The Nearly Impossible Question game has some rules attached.
2: Yes, they do.
1: You, my friend, are playing for brag. I tried to make Maria do the rules in the first hour, and it didn't work out very well.
2: It didn't.
1: She did a great job.
2: Thank you.
1: I failed miserably, and it was very awkward.
2: We're very routine to people.
1: We've got our routine, yeah. All right, so, my friend, you are playing for bragging rights. So you can guess the answer to the Nearly Impossible Question. We will send you a video trophy you can post on social media. Let all your friends and family know how smart you are and how much fun you have here on the Spirit FM Morning Show. There are some guidelines to this friendly competition. First and foremost is, let's all say it together in 3, 2, 1.
3: Do not Google the answer.
1: Don't do it. Just
2: no.
1: Don't. Just don't.
2: Resist.
1: We can tell.
2: Yes, we can.
1: It's like those little AI detectors that your teachers are using. We've got the Google detector.
2: Do we?
1: Yep, we can tell.
2: Okay.
1: I can tell from the tone of your voice. And I can hear your heart beating faster because
2: Oh, wow.
1: You know you're cheating.
2: Wow.
1: And all the stuff.
2: We're really
1: just, so
2: right
1: don't
2: there.
1: Google it.
2: Okay.
1: Yeah,
2: yep.
1: Don't Google the answer. Next, this is a telephone competition. Call 800-223-9286 if you'd like to text your answer, which a lot of people in the 8 o'clock do. That's fine.
2: Mm-hmm.
1: Maria would love to hear from you. She'd love to reply to you. She'll probably just chat with you on
2: it's
1: text.
2: Great. I love
1: for
2: it.
1: The rest of the morning because
2: yes.
1: She doesn't really like hanging out with me that much anymore.
2: Never said that.
1: So, so feel free to text her, but it can't count as a winning answer. If you do happen to get it right when you text her, she will say,
2: call quick.
1: And then hopefully you'll be able to get through and beat the Nearly Impossible Question. This morning's Nearly Impossible Question is,
2: for 22% of people say this marks the end of summer. What is this?
1: Okay.
2: 22% of people say this marks the end of summer. What do you think it is?
1: 800-223-9286. Good luck.

0: Good morning, Spirit FM. Who's this?
1: Hi.
0: Hi there. What's your name?
1: Hi, my name's Tamara.
0: Hey, Tamara. What marks the end of summer for 22% of people?
1: My guess is Labor Day.
0: Labor Day. Very good guess and popular one probably, I'm sure, but not the answer we are looking for. Thanks for playing.
2: Bye.
1: Okay, thanks.
0: Bye. Good morning, Spirit FM. Who's this?
3: Is the answer Labor Day?
0: Labor Day is a really good guess, but that's not the answer we're looking for. Thanks for playing. Bye.
2: Bye.
0: Good morning, Spirit FM. Who's this?
4: Yeah.
0: Hey there. What do you think 22% of people say marks the end of summer? Are you there?
2: Oh.
0: You're
2: no,
0: you're gone.
2: They're not.
0: Good morning, Spirit FM. Who's this?
5: Hello, my name's Ariel.
0: Hey, Ariel. What did 22% of people say marks the end of Labor Day? Or the end of summer?
6: Fall festivals.
0: Fall festivals is a really good guess, but not the answer we're looking for. Thanks for playing.
5: Bye.
2: Bye. Bye.
0: I think spending the weekend not talking has made me forget how to talk.
2: It's okay. You're getting back into it.
0: All right. 22% of people say this marks the end of summer. Any good guesses that don't count?
2: Well, Kennedy thinks it's her last vacation.
0: Last vacation. Good guess, no.
2: And Annie thinks kids fall sporting starting.
0: Oh, yeah.
2: Mm-hmm.
0: I think Liam's gone to both of his new high school's football games so far.
2: Oh, wow.
0: Yeah, but no, that's not what we're looking for.
2: Brady said the beginning of school.
0: Start of school is a good guess, but no.
2: Olivia says cooler temperatures.
0: Oh. I wish those never come here. We don't get those until mid-December.
2: And Mom says Halloween decorations in the store.
0: Oh, wow. Yeah. Yeah. There's no real, well, I guess Labor Day, but it's not a decorating holiday.
2: So not really.
0: Skip that one. All right. No, none of those answers are right anyway. So it's a good thing they don't count. This morning's nearly impossible question. Your next shot at it. A couple of reminders. Don't Google it.
2: No.
0: If you want to text the answer, that's fine. It can't count as a winning answer. The question, 22% of people say this marks the end of summer. What is it? 800-223-9286.

0: 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Who's this?
1: Good morning. This is Tony.
0: Hey, Tony, what do you think 22% of people say marks the end of summer?
1: I'm going to say tax-free season, because when it comes, you know it's almost over.
0: Oh, yes, those tax-free goods for the start of school. Very good guess, but not the answer we're looking for. Thanks for playing.
1: Thank you. Bye-bye.
2: Bye.
0: Good morning, Spirit FM. Who's this?
3: Hey, this is Dan from Newport Richie.
0: Dan, what do you think 22% of people say marks the end of summer?
3: First day of school.
0: First day of school. Very good guess, but not the answer we're looking for. Thanks for playing.
3: All right, bye.
0: Bye. Good morning, Spirit FM. Who's this?
4: Hi, it's Tabitha Loden.
0: Hey, Tabitha, what do you think 22% of people say marks the end of summer?
4: School open house.
0: Oh, open house for school. Very good guess, but not the answer we're looking for. Thanks for playing.
4: Thank you.
0: Bye. Bye. Good morning, Spirit FM. Who's this?
5: Hey, this is Jeremy, Marjorie, and Emery from Lakeland.
0: Well, hey, family from Lakeland, what did 22% of people say marks the end of summer?
5: We said the beginning of snowbird season.
0: That is a really good guess and very popular down here, but not the answer we're looking for. Thanks for playing.
2: Bye, guys.
5: Okay, bye-bye.
0: Bye. Good morning, Spirit FM. Who's this?
6: Beckham.
0: Hey, Beckham, what do you think 22% of people say marks the end of summer?
6: When Starbucks starts selling the pumpkin spice flavors.
0: When Starbucks starts selling pumpkin spice. Are you a pumpkin spice guy?
6: Yes.
0: Yes. Oh. Wow. Well, and that is what 22% of people say marks the end of summer. Congratulations, Beckham. Tell everybody who's helping you live with Spirit.
6: Bye. Spirit FM.
0: Good job and congratulations. I think Beckham sounds too young to be a coffee drinker already.
2: I mean, maybe.
0: Maybe. I actually made my coffee over the weekend.
2: Yes.
0: And did not really bother to look when I grabbed the creamer out of the fridge and ruined my entire coffee because Abby had bought
2: pumpkin spice creamer. It's there.
0: I'm like, well, babe, you've got some iced coffee for later this afternoon.
2: You don't like the pumpkin spice?
0: I was like, I'll just choke my way. Nope. Why? Pumpkin does not belong in coffee.
2: I think it's great.
0: This is terrible.
2: It's like fall, just warmth and flavor, and you can hug your mug.
0: All right, we're going to pivot to things that don't make me gag. Dad
2: jokes. Pumpkin spice should not. Well, they make me.
0: Rude. They're going to make you laugh. They're good dad jokes.
2: We'll see.
0: I got good ones now. Can't see.

0: Here we go. Pivot. Pivot.
1: Congratulations again, Beckham.
2: Mm-hmm.
1: Yes, 22% of people consider pumpkin spice the official end of summer.
2: That's right.
1: Ugh. Ugh. Ugh. Oh, wow. I got to the be quiet part. I'm sorry. I didn't mean to do that. Okay, so that's our pivot, which means we are pivoting, and I have some...
2: Dad jokes with Davis.
1: I love that. I love that clip. Are you ready?
2: No.
1: Why can't you hear a pterodactyl go into the bathroom?
2: I don't know. Tell me.
1: Because the P is silent.
2: pterodactyl.
1: Yep. T-T-E-R-O-D-A-C-T-Y-L. Yeah.
2: You can only smell it because you're reading it
1: I'm
2: right now.
1: I'm looking at it. Yeah, exactly. 100%. Did you hear about the famous pickle?
2: No.
1: He's a pretty big deal.
2: Like, deal.
1: Uh-huh. That was funny. Come on. Pretty big deal. All right. Let's see. I got to see where I am here. Why didn't the teddy bear eat his dessert?
2: Because he was stuffed.
1: Oh, she got it. No fair. That was good.
2: That was,
1: I like it.
2: I'm proud of myself for getting it.
1: I'm proud of you,
2: I should
1: too.
2: Get a yay.
1: There's no yay. I don't have a yay. What do I do for?
3: Oh, man.
1: Nope, that's not yay either. I don't know. All right, let's see. That's what I should get you when you guess it.
3: Oh, man.
1: Let me see. What's next? Oh. What do you give a sick lemon?
2: A squeeze.
1: No, lemonade.
2: Oh, like aid.
1: Yeah,
2: no.
1: Like first aid? No. Fine. Okay.
2: I'm sorry, that just didn't hit.
1: What do you call an old snowman?
2: I don't know.
1: Water.
2: Because he melted?
1: Yeah.
2: That's just sad. Poor snowman. You just made a kid cry. That's not a dad joke.
1: Oh, wait, where's my in summer button?
2: Yeah,
1: I lost
2: that's
1: it.
2: Definitely. All I think is Olaf singing at the top of his lungs about wanting to be in summer, but then he's just melting away.
1: Oh, no.
2: Oh, and you're still looking for that one right now.
1: Uh-huh.
2: Here we go. We're going to bring it to you right now.
1: Nope,
2: because when we think of melting snowmans, we think of Olaf. So right now, Davis, if you want to know behind the scenes of what's going on and why
1: I'm
2: this
1: typing.
2: Sounds so awkward right now, is because Davis is typing very slowly, and now he's found
4: you
2: it.
4: You don't have much experience with heat.
5: Nope. But sometimes I like to close my eyes and imagine what it'd be like when summer dusk comes.
1: I just want to play the whole song.
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0: Hi, I'm Greg Schutte, Director of Marriage Works Ohio, Catholic therapist and author of the Building Eucharistic Marriage course. Too often we allow ourselves to go into defensive mode, which results in arguments and frustrating exchanges. We don't trust the intentions of our spouse, or we fear the ramifications of their critiques. Then if we allow the conversations to devolve into snarky or mean-spirited attacks, the original problem, of which we usually haven't gotten to the root of, is now lost in the chaos. But even at this point, both usually will still admit to me in therapy sessions that they truly still want the best for each other, but lost hope that the other felt the same way. This week, fight back, but out of the antithesis of pride, which is gentleness, patience, understanding, and humility. If you would like to learn more about building a Eucharistic marriage, go to eucharisticmarriage.org.
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1: Hey, welcome back from the weekend.
2: How was your weekend?
1: My weekend was very quiet.
2: I'm sure it was.
1: It was quiet and lonely. You put me on vocal rest because when I was talking on Thursday, it felt like there was a sand spur in my throat.
2: I know, and that's not good.
1: No, it was not really good. And so I did rest, and my vocal cords feel better.
2: Good.
1: I was able to talk yesterday, but it's lonely not talking.
2: Yeah.
1: It's hard. And it's funny because when I did have to go out and about, I had a couple of projects I wanted to get done. So I'm doing this. I wasn't like sick.
2: Right.
1: So it's not like I'm at home in bed sick.
2: Exactly.
1: With a thermometer in my mouth and a little hot water heater on my hot water bottle on my head.
2: All
1: or anything.
2: Of that.
1: No, that's cartoon picture
2: see,
1: of somebody who's sick. Yeah. Anyway. So it's not like I was sick. I could do things. So I did things. I just couldn't talk while I was doing them. And before I downloaded my cool app that talked for me, I would just hold my notes app up. It says I'm on vocal rest and people would start whispering to me.
2: Oh, like, to like
1: I'm on vocal rest.
2: You.
1: You're not on vocal
2: yeah,
1: rest.
2: Right.
1: You don't have, or they would try and like sign language
2: yes.
1: stuff. I'm like,
2: it's
1: you
2: not.
1: Can talk.
2: Yes.
1: I just can't respond.
2: Oh.
1: Ask me a yes or no question. I'll nod my head or shake my head. It was
2: But it's hard
1: crazy.
2: To do when our normal is to converse.
1: Yeah, and we were supposed to have you guys over for dinner on Friday. Had to cancel that.
2: Yes.
1: We were supposed to have another friend over on Sunday. Canceled that. My family pretty much stayed away from me because they know how much I like
2: trying
1: to talk.
2: Yeah, right, exactly.
1: And giving me, you know, that space. So it was a lonely weekend.
2: I'm sorry.
1: How about you guys?
2: It was very rainy yesterday.
1: Yes.
2: So here in South Tampa, it rained like the entire day and heavy, heavy downpours.
1: Oh, wow.
2: So Adam and I used that as a lazy Sunday.
1: Right.
2: And we went to Mass at 5:30 instead of, we normally go at 9.
1: Oh, yeah.
2: Just
1: and
2: because
1: with little kids, that's tough because later like that.
2: It was late. And so as we're driving over to Mass, I'm like, okay, I got to really like put mom mode on and help them. So I had them. I gave this thought. I said, if when we're in Mass, I want you to find something that is interesting to you.
1: Okay.
2: And then during dinner, we're going to talk about what interested us.
1: Oh,
2: and
1: fun.
2: Brett's was pretty cool. So he said, why did they use a silver chalice? He said a silver cup.
1: Right.
2: Instead of the gold cup.
1: Oh, okay.
2: And in my, I don't know that answer. But in my mom mind, I was like, well, maybe they used all the gold cups, chalices.
1: The gold chalices were in the dishwasher still.
2: And I said, but I said, there's a specific way they have to be washed because the,
1: right.
2: you know, precious blood is in there.
1: Yeah.
2: And
1: not
2: maybe,
1: a dishwasher, by the way.
2: Yes. And maybe that's why. But then I'm talking to you about this and there's actually a specific reason.
1: I'm pretty sure the chalices, that whole setup belongs to each priest.
2: Okay.
1: Each priest has their own. I know another number of priests who usually their family gets that for them as an ordination gift. And so I always like to ask priests the story of their chalice and paten because they get them and they're very special to them. So that might be one of the answers. You probably had a priest that he hasn't really paid attention to before.
2: Yeah.
1: And that priest has a silver chalice. Or sometimes the priest won't have their stuff on hand or the sacristan doesn't necessarily know.
2: Right.
1: And they just set out the generic because each church does have like a generic chalice and stuff.
2: I mean, I guess I can go home and tell Brett there's part two of the story.
1: There you go.

0: Think about a time you asked for something from your parent and they wouldn't give it to you. It was probably like a second dessert or something. Our kids do this stuff to us all the time. And sometimes we have to say no. But a lot of times we get to say yes. Our thought for the day comes from Psalm 145. It's verses 17 and 18. The Lord is just in all his ways and holy in all his works. The Lord is near to all who call upon him, to all who call upon him in truth. You know, when our kids call out to us or we call out to our parents and we don't like the answer, it doesn't mean that they don't like us anymore. It doesn't mean that they're far away from us. They still love us. They're still right there. They still care for us. Sometimes that answer needs to be no for our own good. And sometimes, when it's something good for us, that answer gets to be yes. But no matter what, consistency there is the key. So know that God is right there with you.
1: Let's pray together. In the name of the Father, and of the Son, and of the Holy Spirit, amen. God, help us to accept the answer that you give us today. We pray for Lorraine, for her finances, for Stephen to sell his house, for Deepa's marriage, and for Craig, who's waiting on a consultation for a bone marrow transplant. And God, we place all of our cares, our joys, our labors, and our sorrows within your loving embrace. In the name of the Father, and of the Son, and of the Holy Spirit, amen. Thanks for praying with us today.
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0: Round two, keeping the coffee cup full despite the whirlwind.
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1: Back to talking again.
2: And singing.
1: I am back to talking again.
2: How was that over the weekend?
1: Terrible.
2: Oh, I can only imagine.
1: I don't recommend it.
2: Yeah.
1: It's lonely.
2: I know, but it was important for you to not talk the entire weekend.
1: It was much better. Thursday when I was talking, I felt like I was swallowing sand spurs.
2: Swallowing sand spurs?
1: Yeah, it's hard to say, but swallowing sand spurs. And then after a weekend of vocal rest, my voice is back.
2: Good.
1: It's 9 o'clock and it's a little bit.
2: Yeah.
1: I should probably not talk for the rest of the day.
2: Okay.
1: Just to be safe, but definitely on the mend for sure.
2: We're happy that you're back.
1: Okay. We'll play some music so I don't have to talk anymore.
2: Okay.
3: It's easy to say what I think, but it's harder to listen. It's easy to stand on the side and avoid all the trenches.

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0: with Davis and Maria.
1: I don't know about you, Maria, but sometimes I worry just a little bit too much about what other people are thinking of me.
2: I do it all the time.
1: And then I came across this on Instagram.
3: So a couple days ago, I was in a one-on-one with my boss, and I was giving this man the works, right? Telling about all my fears, loves, hates, frustrations, all the things. And he stopped me and was like, Mimi, you're going to have to learn the tension of something. And I was like, the tension of what? And he was like, you're going to have to learn the tension of care, but don't carry. And I was like, what does that even mean? And so he explained. He said that in this life, in this human experience, in this space, you are going to go through a lot of things or experience things that you care about, but it is not your responsibility to carry the weight of them. You're going to care about how someone perceives you in the room, but it's not your responsibility to carry the weight of their perception. You're going to care about how things come together and how you communicate about something or how somebody receives something, but it is not your way to carry their thoughts, feelings, or emotions. And so I want to encourage you in this life, in this space, in this year, care, but do not carry unnecessary weight. Okay? Go team.
1: Go team. I love that.
2: Wow. Okay. So definitely there's so many areas where you can bring that into your work life, your family life, your social life. And I think for me, I do get stuck in the, I'm a very caring person.
1: Right.
2: I like to, I'm a people pleaser at the same time. But when it's having that, I'm talking specifically about a hard conversation where you have to say something, maybe standing up for yourself or talking about someone and trying to help them be a better person, and they may not receive it the way that you hope for them to receive. You're caring about them, but you can't carry that into your like next thing that you have to do. Care about them and then move on.
1: Yeah, I think a lot of times we feel like caring means we have to carry around the weight of what we care about, but it doesn't. I mean, I think I'm seeing this specifically in social media a lot. You know, we are living in a very polarized world at the moment.
2: Yeah.
1: We all have things that we care about, and I think we're carrying the weight of those things, and that causes us to respond badly when we see something like that going on. So I definitely, I care about a lot of the injustices that are happening, but I don't have to carry those injustices on my shoulder. And that's one of the things that I think that we forget. You know, Jesus is the one that carries the weight of the injustice that's going on around us, not us. So he's not asking us to carry that burden. He's just asking us to care for it and do what little we can. It's alive.

0: Congratulations, Davis. 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
1: Wait, what? I didn't know that's what we were playing for. What game is this again?
2: Don't forget to brush your teeth after that cup of coffee.
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1: The Healing Mass at the House of Prayer in Clearwater is happening tomorrow, August 25th, from 1 to 2 p.m. It actually takes place on the last Tuesday of every month, starting with 12:30 p.m. Rosary and 1 p.m. Mass. 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
2: This is Ray Lee from Kissimmee, Florida. You're listening to My Spirit FM. After an accident left me disabled, I doubted God's love and no longer wanted to live. Then I heard Thank God for Sunday Morning by Cochran & Co. That song was the bridge that led my heart back to God. When I went to see them at Gloria in the Gardens, a storm delayed the concert. I prayed this comes to bless me, not to harm me, but I don't understand it, but I trust you. The concert was canceled, but God had a bigger plan. As I told Olivia from Spirit FM that Michael Cochran's song had saved my life, he unexpectedly walked by. After hearing my story, he sang it just for me, pouring God's love into my heart. Even when the pain felt bigger than my faith, God reminded me how deeply he loves me. If even the little things matter to him, how much more do the big things? God always has a purpose for our pain. 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
1: Hey, welcome back from the weekend.
2: How was your weekend?
1: My weekend was very quiet.
2: I'm sure it was.
1: It was quiet and lonely. You put me on vocal rest because when I was talking on Thursday, it felt like there was a sand spur in my throat.
2: I know, and that's not good.
1: No, it was not really good. And so I did rest, and my vocal cords feel better.
2: Good.
1: I was able to talk yesterday, but it's lonely not talking.
2: Yeah.
1: It's hard. And it's funny because when I did have to go out and about, I had a couple of projects I wanted to get done. So I'm doing this as I wasn't like sick.
2: Right.
1: So it's not like I'm at home in bed sick.
2: Exactly.
1: With a thermometer in my mouth and a little hot water heater on my hot water bottle on my head.
2: All
1: or anything.
2: Of that.
1: No, that's cartoon picture
2: see, yes.
1: of somebody who's sick. Yeah. Anyway. So it's not like I was sick. I could do things. So I did things. I just couldn't talk while I was doing them. And before I downloaded my cool app that talked for me, I would just hold my notes app up. It says I'm on vocal rest and people would start whispering to me.
2: I'm
1: on vocal rest. You're not on vocal rest.
2: Right.
1: You don't have it. Or they would try and like sign language stuff. I'm like, can talk.
2: Yes.
1: I just can't respond. Ask me a yes or no question. I'll nod my head or shake my head.
2: But it's hard
1: crazy.
2: To do when our normal is to converse.
1: Yeah. And we were supposed to have you guys over for dinner on Friday. Had to cancel that.
2: Yes.
1: We were supposed to have another friend over on Sunday. Canceled that. Mm-hmm. My family pretty much stayed away from me because they know how much I like
2: to
1: talk.
2: Yep, right, exactly.
1: And giving me, you know, that space. So it was a lonely weekend.
2: I'm sorry.
1: How about you guys?
2: It was very rainy yesterday.
1: Yes.
2: So here in South Tampa, it rained like the entire day and heavy, heavy downpours.
1: Oh, wow.
2: So Adam and I used that as a lazy Sunday.
1: Right.
2: And we went to Mass at 5:30 instead of, we normally go at 9.
1: Oh, yeah.
2: Just
1: and
2: because
1: with little kids, that's tough because later like that.
2: It was late. And so as we're driving over to Mass, I'm like, okay, I got to really like put mom mode on and help them. So I had I gave this thought. I said, when we're in Mass, I want you to find something that is interesting to you.
1: Okay.
2: And then during dinner, we're going to talk about what interested us.
1: Oh,
2: and
1: fun.
2: Brett's was pretty cool. So he said, why did they use a silver chalice? He said a silver cup.
1: Right.
2: Instead of the gold cup.
1: Oh, okay.
2: And in my, I don't know that answer. But in my mom mind, I was like, well, maybe they used all the gold cups, chalices.
1: The gold chalices were in the dishwasher still.
2: And I said, there's a specific way they have to be washed because the,
1: right.
2: you know, precious blood is in there.
1: Yeah.
2: And
1: not
2: maybe,
1: a dishwasher, by the way.
2: Yes. And maybe that's why. But then I'm talking to you about this and there's actually a specific reason.
1: I'm pretty sure the chalices, that whole setup belongs to each priest.
2: Okay.
1: Each priest has their own. I know another number of priests who usually their family gets that for them as an ordination gift. And so I always like to ask priests the story,
2: of
1: their chalice and paten because they get them and they're very special to them. So that might be one of the answers. You probably had a priest that he hasn't really paid attention to before.
2: Yeah.
1: And that priest has a silver chalice. Or sometimes the priest won't have their stuff on hand or the sacristan doesn't necessarily know.
2: Right.
1: And they just sat out the generic because each church does have like a generic chalice and stuff.
2: I mean, I guess I can go home and tell Brett there's part two of the story.
1: There you go.
3: Still trying to build an empire. Still trying to be a king. Still trying to follow Jesus. Still trying to shake that scene.

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1: I'm not saying I take it personally when I lose, but
2: I do have a scoreboard at home.
3: Oh, that's cute. I didn't realize we were keeping score of all my wins.

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1: That's sad.
0: There's not a lot of new hires coming in, not a lot of onboarding going on. 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
1: That's a good thing.
0: So I want to give you an opportunity to pay your HR rep a visit.
1: And you're going to ask them if they have an employer match program where your employer can match your generous gift to your Spirit FM. 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
1: You're such a strength and support to so many people, and God really works through you and your prayers. They were just so right now. Thank you, Maria. You and Davis really lifted me up with your prayers.
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1: I saw this Sunday school lesson, and we're going to try to reenact it right now. So you need your calculator out.
2: Okay.
1: Okay, so we're going to do a little bit of math.
2: I feel like it's share-a-thon already.
1: I want you to add 3.
2: Okay.
1: Plus 3.
2: Okay.
1: Plus 4.
2: Okay.
1: Plus 4.
2: Okay.
1: Plus 5.
2: Okay.
1: Plus 6.
2: Okay.
1: Plus 7.
2: Okay.
1: What did you get?
2: 32.
1: Okay, I got 32 too.
2: Oh, good.
1: So now I want you to clear that out.
2: Okay.
1: We're going to do one more time. I want you to add 7.
2: Okay.
1: Plus 9.
2: Okay.
1: Plus 4.
2: Okay.
1: Plus 6. What did you get?
2: 26.
1: Oh, I must have added it wrong. I got 25. Let me clear that.
2: Okay.
1: So I'm going to use my favorite button. I'm going to clear it.
2: Okay.
1: Okay. That's the moral right there, is this clear button helps to erase our mistake and then start over.
2: Mm.
1: Now we're going to segue that into who is our clear button for our life.
2: Oh, okay.
1: Do you know who that is, Davis?
2: Well, Jesus, of course.
1: Jesus. And so then they go and talk about how Jesus is that button for us.
2: That's cute.
1: And I think as adults, sometimes we forget that when we make that mistake, that either really big mistake, and we start to spiral and spiral and spiral, or even those little mistakes that add up, we forget to run to our clear button who loves us no matter what mistake we make.
2: And I think, you know, we were talking earlier about doing the hard thing.
1: Mm-hmm.
2: And I think a lot of times we go, I know I have done this for sure in my life. I go so long between going to confession, that sacrament of reconciliation, a.k.a. the clear button, that, you know, my sins tend to pile up. I feel the weight of them so heavy that it gets really hard to walk into that again. And so sometimes you just have to do that hard thing. So if you have been making those mistakes, you've got those little things, those little sins that you're kind of doing over and over and over again, remember that sacrament is available to us, and that's why Jesus gave it to us.
1: Yeah.
2: You know, he cleanses us of our sins. All we have to do is go and ask. So maybe take this opportunity. Find somewhere that is offering confessions, or call up your priest and say, hey, can we make an appointment? Sometimes I have found it's, you know, going like on Saturday and getting in line with all the people. If I haven't gone in a long time, that's even more embarrassing.
1: Yeah.
2: I promise you, if you call the parish and set an appointment with your priest, they will hear your confession.
3: You see?

0: 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School reminds us that learning is a lifelong journey. The same is true in our faith. Every day, Jesus teaches us through his word, helping us grow in wisdom, patience, and love. James chapter 1, verse 5 says, "If any of you lacks wisdom, let him ask of God." 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
1: Kicking off your Monday right.
2: Yes, you are. And here's our thought for the day. It comes from Psalm 145, verses 17 through 18. The Lord is just in all his ways and holy in all his works. The Lord is near to all who call upon him, to all who call upon him in truth.
1: Think about it. Sometimes your kids ask for something and you have to say no. It doesn't mean you love them any less. Doesn't mean you're not near them. It just means that that's not what's good for them right now. Our Father is just the same. He is going to give us what is just, give us what he needs. And he is always, always going to be close by. So go to your Father today. Thanks so much for hanging. God willing, we will hang out again tomorrow right here on the Spirit FM Morning Show.

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1: Well, it's been a hard-fought wait, but there's finally new music coming from... Oh, darn. I almost forgot. It's a secret. Join Davis and Maria Friday, August 28th, 7 and 8 a.m. as they debut the long-awaited single from... Your guess? I almost shared it again. How about a hint? 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

One of those weekends when you just don't do hardly anything, like you're like, I need to be doing something. I did not need to mow the lawn. I mean, I don't mow the lawn. My boys mow the lawn now, but you know what I mean? Like, usually there's a lot of things or there's something. And this weekend it was like, we just chilled. And you need that sometimes. You need that time just to kind of reconnect and chill. Sometimes you gotta plan it. If you're so busy that you're like, I don't know how that'll ever happen, you need to write it down just like an appointment, an event in your life, or a soccer game, or fill in the blank, whatever keeps you and your family busy. Write it down. We are chilling. We're not going anywhere. We're recollecting. We are recharging. And that's good sometimes.

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2: 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Josh Baldwin will release a new album on October 16th called Worth Everything. 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My name's Francesca. 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

0: With great power comes great responsibility. That's it. So Peter Parker has been given so much power, therefore he's been given so much responsibility. There is this new iteration of this. It doesn't take away with great power comes great responsibility, but also what is the responsibility for? What is it to do? You have a responsibility to be connected to other people. You have a responsibility not just to save people, but to love them, not just to love them, but to let them love you. You have a responsibility to be part of a bigger picture, to be part of a greater whole than just you. He's been living that with great power comes great responsibility, I think in some ways very well, but it's come at a price. So there's a new layer added to this, and that responsibility also, right, is you need to take care of yourself, and you need to not do it on your own. Then you need to ask for help. You need to let yourself be loved. Why? Because there is a God who is love, and there is a God who loves you. There's a God who loves me. There's a God who loves us. And one of the responsibilities we have is not just do the duty of living as a Christian or living as a disciple of Jesus. We have a responsibility to let the Lord God love us.
1: That's Father Mike Schmitz talking about Spider-Man and, you know, the kind of moral dilemma that Spider-Man has with him and his superpowers. Now, not that that applies to us, but you know what? He has a lot of, you know, issues, I think, that any one of us, if you watch any of those movies, can kind of identify with. It's a great thing for you to listen to with your kids, especially your teenagers, if they are Spider-Man fans and you have or have not seen the new movie. It's a great little watch from Father Mike Schmitz there. It's over on the Ascension Instagram and I think also on YouTube. So just search Father Mike Schmitz.

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1: In the name of the Father, and of the Son, and of the Holy Spirit,
2: amen.
1: The Lord be with you.
2: Amen.
1: My brothers and sisters, on this feast of St. Bartholomew, let us take a moment to call to mind our sins and ask the Lord's forgiveness. You were sent to heal the contrite of heart. Lord, have mercy.
2: Lord, have mercy.
1: You came to call sinners. Christ, have mercy.
2: Christ, have mercy.
1: You are seated at the right hand of the Father to intercede for us. Lord, have mercy.
2: Lord, have mercy.
1: May Almighty God have mercy on us, forgive us our sins, and bring us to everlasting life.
2: Amen.
1: Glory to God in the highest, and on earth peace to people of good will. We praise you. We bless you. We adore you. We glorify you. We give you thanks for your great glory. Lord God, heavenly King, O God, almighty Father, Lord Jesus Christ, only begotten Son, Lord God, Lamb of God, Son of the Father, you take away the sins of the world. Have mercy on us. You take away the sins of the world. Receive our prayer. You are seated at the right hand of the Father. Have mercy on us. For you alone are the Holy One. You alone are the Lord. You alone are the Most High, Jesus Christ, with the Holy Spirit, in the glory of God the Father. Amen. Let us pray. Strengthen in us, O Lord, the faith by which the blessed Apostle Bartholomew clung wholeheartedly to your Son, and grant that through the help of his prayers, your Church may become for all the nations the sacrament of salvation. Through our Lord Jesus Christ, your Son, who lives and reigns with you in the unity of the Holy Spirit, God forever and ever.
3: Amen. A reading from the book of Revelation. The angel spoke to me, saying, "Come here, I will show you the bride, the wife of the Lamb." He took me in spirit to a great high mountain and showed me the holy city Jerusalem coming down out of the heaven from God. It gleamed with the splendor of God. Its radiance was like that of a precious stone, like jasper, clear as crystal. It had a massive high wall with 12 gates where 12 angels were stationed and on which names were inscribed. The names of the 12 tribes of the children of Israel. There were 3 gates facing east, 3 north, 3 south, and 3 west. The wall of the city had 12 courses of stones as its foundation, on which were inscribed the 12 names of the 12 apostles of the Lamb. The word of the Lord. Your friends make known, O Lord, the glorious splendor of your kingdom. Your friends make known, O Lord, the glorious splendor of your kingdom. Let all your works give you thanks, O Lord, and let your faithful ones bless you. Let them discourse of the glory of the kingdom and speak of your might. Your friends make known, O Lord, the glorious splendor of your kingdom. Making known to men your might, the glorious splendor of your kingdom. Your kingdom is a kingdom for all ages, and your dominion endures through all generations. Your friends, O Lord. The Lord is just in all his ways and holy in all his works. The Lord is near to all who call upon him, to all who call upon him in truth. Your friends make known, O Lord, the glorious splendor of your kingdom. Alleluia, alleluia. Rabbi, you are the Son of God. You are the King of Israel. Alleluia, alleluia.
1: The Lord be with you. A reading from the Holy Gospel according to John. Philip found Nathanael and told him, "We have found the one about whom Moses wrote in the law,
4: and also the prophets, Jesus, son of Joseph, from Nazareth. But Nathanael said to him, "Can anything good come from Nazareth?" Philip said to him, "Come and see." Jesus saw Nathanael coming toward him and said of him, "Here is a true child of Israel. There is no duplicity in him." Nathanael said to him, "How do you know me?" Jesus answered and said to him, "Before Philip called you, I saw you under the fig tree." Nathanael answered him, "Rabbi, you are the Son of God. You are the King of Israel." Jesus answered and said to him, "Do you believe because I told you that I saw you under the fig tree? You will see greater things than this." And he said to him, "Amen, amen, I say to you, you will see heaven open and the angels of God ascending and descending on the Son of Man." The Gospel of the Lord. Philip invites Bartholomew in the Gospel. He's called Nathanael. Come and see. Come and see for yourself. And I don't think Philip realized like what it was that Nathanael would one day see, but angels ascending and descending on the Son of Man. Didn't even realize like what it was he was inviting himself into. And when Jesus tells him, "You will see heaven open and the angels of God ascending and descending on the Son of Man," he's alluding to, if you remember the story of Jacob's ladder. And ladder is actually a bad translation because in Hebrew, it just refers to any inclined structure, which could be a ladder. But when Jacob wakes up from his dream, he says, "This is the house of God," right? And so the image is like there's this temple and this massive staircase, like climbing up to this temple in heaven. And what he sees on this staircase is basically angels ascending and descending to and from the temple of God. And so Jesus basically places himself in that image as, "No, I'm the temple of God that the angels are ascending and descending on. And one day you're going to see this." And so it's a very powerful image. And it's something for us to come and see as well. Certainly one day in the end of all things, but even now imaginatively, I think something for us to really think about, because as we heard in, obviously the temple theme is here in this gospel subtly, but it's there in our first reading from the book of Revelation. We heard it yesterday. It was also very subtle in the gospel with Peter, right? When Jesus says, "Upon this rock I will build my church," this is temple imagery. The temple in Jerusalem was built on what was called the foundation stone. And if you had access into the mosque that's built there now, you could see the foundation stone on which the temple was built. And it was believed to hold the powers of hell at bay, right? And so when Jesus says the powers of hell will not prevail against it, this is what he's sort of referring to, right? And so we hear this apostle who is sort of the foundation stone on which the temple is built. And then in the first reading today, he talks about the wall that goes around Jerusalem. And the foundation of that wall is built on 12 stones with the 12 names of the 12 apostles. And so we see this, how like Jesus is sort of incorporating his apostles into this temple reality, right? That if Jesus himself is the temple, the body of Christ being built on that foundation stone of Peter and his authority, and the apostles, the foundation stones on this wall going around the heavenly city of Jerusalem. It's very powerful imagery if we really like meditate on it and think about what the meaning is. Right, especially so Bartholomew would have been one of those names on the foundation stones on which the wall is built. And what is a wall? Right, it's the border between what's outside and what's inside, and it's that thing that allows either access or prevents access to the temple. And the idea is that like Jesus has sent out his apostles, and we heard in Matthew chapter 10 that whoever receives you, receives me. So in a certain sense, they're like the gates that allow access into Jesus, into the temple, right? So those who accept their message are able to enter in. But once they enter in, then what do? We kind of see this in Acts of the Apostles, right? On Pentecost Sunday, the apostles, they're out there preaching. And there are a lot of people who accept their word. There are a lot of people who don't accept their word. Those who accept their word are granted access through baptism. And so they enter into the temple. And once they're in there, it says that they devoted themselves to four things, and among them were the teaching of the apostles. And so once you've been granted access because you've accepted that basic message that Jesus is Lord, you've been baptized into the mystery of him, now it's time to grow in the teaching of the apostles. Whoever receives the apostles receives Christ. This is helpful for us to think about too, especially because today there's an issue of like, there's way too many like books that are being published. There are countless influencers out there. Are you listening to the teaching of the apostles? Because Jesus wants you to listen to the teaching of the apostles. This is what he invites the entire world to. And there may be good books out there. There may be good influencers out there. But they might also just be distractions, even if they are good. If they're distracting you from the teaching of the apostles, they're teaching you, they're a distraction from you entering into that temple that Jesus is inviting us into participation with him, into growing into the full stature of Christ, as St. Paul says. And so be selective and prioritize what it is you're listening to. Listen to the word of God that reaches us through the apostolic tradition of the apostles.
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3: Lord, graciously hear us.
2: Lord, graciously hear us.
3: Bless and perfect church members as we grow in love for you and for one another. Lord, hear us.
2: Lord, graciously hear us.
3: Inspire public authorities to advocate for the poor, marginalized, and oppressed. Lord, hear us.
2: Lord, graciously hear us.
3: Bring healing, peace, and comfort to all who are burdened in body, mind, or spirit. Lord, hear us.
2: Lord, graciously hear us.
3: Grant this community of faith the spirit of joy for the gift of our faith and allow it to bear good fruit. Lord, hear us.
2: Lord, graciously hear us.
3: Bless all who have gone before us, marked with the sign of faith, especially Farid and Stelliani, for whom this Mass is offered. May they be welcomed into your heavenly banquet. Lord, hear us.
2: Lord, graciously hear us.
3: And now let us offer the prayers and petitions we hold in the silence of our hearts. Lord, hear us.
2: Lord, graciously hear us.
1: Heavenly Father, hear and answer our prayers according to your most holy will, through Christ our Lord.
3: Amen.
1: Blessed are you, Lord God of all creation, for through your goodness we have received the bread we offer you, fruit of the earth and work of human hands. It will become for us the bread of life. Blessed are you, Lord God of all creation, for through your goodness we have received the wine we offer you, fruit of the vine and work of human hands. It will become our spiritual drink. Pray, brothers and sisters, that my sacrifice and yours may be acceptable to God, the Almighty Father.
2: May the Lord accept the sacrifice at your hands, for the praise and glory of his name, for our brotherhood of all his holy church.
1: As we celebrate anew the feast day of St. Bartholomew, O Lord, we pray that we may obtain your help through the intercession of the apostle, in whose honor we bring you this sacrifice of praise. Through Christ our Lord.
2: Amen.
1: The Lord be with you.
2: And with your spirit.
1: Lift up your hearts.
2: We lift them up to the Lord.
1: Let us give thanks to the Lord our God.
2: It
1: is truly right and just, our duty and our salvation, always and everywhere to give you thanks, Lord, Holy Father, Almighty and Eternal God, through Christ our Lord. For you have built your church to stand firm on apostolic foundations, to be a lasting sign of your holiness on earth, and offer all humanity your heavenly teaching. Therefore, now and for ages unending, with all the hosts of angels, we sing to you with all our hearts, crying out as we acclaim,
2: Holy, holy, holy, Lord God of hosts, heaven and earth are full of your glory. Hosanna in the highest. Blessed is he who comes in the name of the Lord. Hosanna in the highest.
1: You are indeed holy, O Lord, the fount of all holiness. Make holy, therefore, these gifts, we pray, by sending down your Spirit upon them like the dewfall, so that they may become for us the body and blood of our Lord Jesus Christ. At the time he was betrayed and entered willingly into his passion, he took bread, and giving thanks, broke it, and gave it to his disciples, saying, Take this, all of you, and eat of it, for this is my body, which will be given up for you. In a similar way, when supper was ended, he took the chalice, and once more giving thanks, he gave it to his disciples, saying, Take this, all of you, and drink from it, for this is the chalice of my blood, the blood of the new and eternal covenant, which will be poured out for you and for many for the forgiveness of sins. Do this in memory of me. The mystery of faith. Save us, Savior of the world, for by your cross and resurrection you have set us free. Therefore, as we celebrate the memorial of his death and resurrection, we offer you, Lord, the bread of life and the chalice of salvation, giving thanks that you have held us worthy to be in your presence and minister to you. Humbly we pray that, partaking of the body and blood of Christ, we may be gathered into one by the Holy Spirit. Remember, Lord, your church spread throughout the world, and bring her to the fullness of charity, together with Leo our Pope and Gregory our Bishop and all the clergy. Remember also our brothers and sisters who have fallen asleep in the hope of the resurrection, and all who have died in your mercy. Welcome them into the light of your face. Have mercy on us all, we pray, that with the Blessed Virgin Mary, Mother of God, with Blessed Joseph, her spouse, with the blessed apostles and all the saints who have pleased you throughout the ages, we may merit to be co-heirs to eternal life, may praise and glorify you through your Son, Jesus Christ. Through him and with him and in him, O God, Almighty Father, in the unity of the Holy Spirit, all glory and honor is yours, forever and ever. Amen. At the Savior's command, informed by divine teaching, we dare to say, Our Father, who art in heaven, hallowed be thy name. Thy kingdom come, thy will be done, on earth as it is in heaven. Give us this day our daily bread, and forgive us our trespasses, as we forgive those who trespass against us. And lead us not into temptation, but deliver us from evil. Deliver us, Lord, we pray, from every evil. Graciously grant peace in our days, that by the help of your mercy, we may be always free from sin and safe from all distress, as we await the blessed hope and the coming of our Savior, Jesus Christ. Lord Jesus Christ, who said to your apostles, Peace I leave you, my peace I give you, look not on our sins, but on the faith of your church, and graciously grant her peace and unity in accordance with your will, who live and reign forever and ever.
2: Amen.
1: The peace of the Lord be with you always.
2: Amen.
1: Let us offer each other the sign of peace. Lamb of God,
2: take away the sins of the world, have mercy on us. Lamb of God, take away the sins of the world, have mercy on us. Lamb of God, take away the sins of the world, have mercy on us.
1: Behold the Lamb of God. Behold him who takes away the sins of the world. Blessed are those called to the supper of the Lamb.
5: Lord, I am not worthy that you should enter under my roof, but only say the word and I shall be healed.

My Jesus, I believe that you are really present in the most blessed sacrament. I love you above all things, and I desire you to come into my soul. As I cannot now receive you sacramentally, come spiritually into my heart. I embrace you and unite myself wholly to you. 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Look down upon me, good and gentle Jesus, while before your face I humbly kneel. With burning soul and prayer, I beseech you to fix in my heart lively sentiments of faith, hope, and charity, true contrition for my sins, and a firm purpose of amendment. 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They have pierced my hands and my feet. They have numbered all my bones.

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0: 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And may Almighty God bless you, the Father, and the Son, and the Holy Spirit.
1: Amen.
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0: 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There's sides, there's strong opinions, and there's some very passionate debates about things that probably don't matter nearly as much as we think they do.
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3: I don't think either one of you are right. 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
11: 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Today, Father Mike walks us through the joint mission of the Son and the Holy Spirit. We'll also look at the proper name and the different titles we use for the Holy Spirit.
12: 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The Catechism in a Year is provided by Ascension, who produced and funded this program. In 365 days, we'll read through the Catechism of the Catholic Church, discovering our identity in God's family as we journey together toward our heavenly home. Today is day 98. Reading paragraphs 689 to 693, we're continuing our time with the Holy Spirit, and we're going to talk about two kind of big things. And the two big things are the joint mission of the Son and the Holy Spirit, and also the names, titles, and symbols of the Holy Spirit. We're just going to get to the names and titles of the Holy Spirit. But What did we mean by paragraph 689 and 690? The joint mission of the Son and the Spirit is that, oh man, this is incredible. When the Son and the Spirit act, they act together. We also, we recognize, of course, they are distinct. They are two of the three divine persons in the Most Holy Trinity. So they're distinct. The church always professes the distinction of persons. At the same time, this is paragraph 689, when the Father sends his word, he also sends his breath. And I think that's it's such a poetic, but also you can see how that's the case. And I think that might have been like a St. Augustine kind of a example, like where there you have the speaker, that's the Father, you have the word spoken, that's the Son, and you have the breath that, you know, accompanies the word. We have this, when the Father sends his word, he always sends his breath. And this is the last line in paragraph 689, or second to last line. In their joint mission, the Son and the Holy Spirit are distinct, but inseparable. And this is just remarkable. So we're going to talk about the joint mission of the Son and the Holy Spirit. That here's Jesus, who's anointed, and the Spirit is his anointing. Like all that, it's just remarkable. And then we're also going to hear from St. Gregory of Nyssa, who I think he captures this with his image of, you know, the surface of the water and oil. And you're going to hear all about it. But basically, there's oil in the water. And you come in contact with the water, you're coming in contact with the oil, and vice versa. It's one of those. You'll love it. It's a great example, great analogy that St. Gregory of Nyssa uses in paragraph 690. We're also going to talk about the proper name of the Holy Spirit. And so that is Holy Spirit, right? So we can call the Father, we call the Son, Jesus, and we call the third person of the Trinity, the Holy Spirit. And so the church is going to make a distinction. This is really remarkable, I think. We receive that name, Holy Spirit, from the Lord. And we use it in holy baptism. I baptize you in the name of the Father and of the Son and of the Holy Spirit. So we recognize that we use that when we baptize people, anyone. The term spirit is the Hebrew word ruach, right? Which means breath, air, and wind. And so that's the Holy Spirit is the name of the third person of the Trinity. Yet at the same time, this makes the catechism makes this point in paragraph 691 that the word spirit and the word holy are divine attributes common to all three divine persons. Does that make sense? So the Father is a spirit, and the Son is spirit, and the Father is holy, and the Son is holy. But by joining those two terms, you know, Scripture talks about this, our liturgy talks about this, how we talk about God in theological language, designate the inexpressible person of the Holy Spirit in that particular way, even though there's other ways we can use the terms spirit and holy. So and lastly, we have, that's the name of the Holy Spirit. Lastly, we talk about the titles of the Holy Spirit. He's the Paraclete, the Advocate. And just, we're going to talk about all of that. It's so good. So let's just pray and ask our Lord to send us this Advocate, to send us this Paraclete, to send us this Consoler into our hearts right now. Father in heaven, we give you praise and glory. We thank you for this opportunity to be here. Thank you for this incredible moment where we get to learn more about who you are. Holy Spirit, too often we forget about you. Too often you are the forgotten person of the Holy Trinity. We do not want to forget you. We forget you because we don't know. We forget you because of our lack of appreciation, our lack of memory, our lack of love. In this moment, help us to know more clearly so that we can love you, Holy Spirit. You are true God from true God. Help us to love you. Help us to know you. Help us to walk in your power and your strength this day and every day. In Jesus' name we pray. Amen. In the name of the Father and of the Son and of the Holy Spirit. Amen. As I said, it's day 98. We're reading paragraphs 689 to 693. The joint mission of the Son and the Spirit. The one whom the Father has sent into our hearts, the Spirit of his Son, is truly God. Consubstantial with the Father and the Son, the Spirit is inseparable from them. In both the inner life of the Trinity and his gift of love for the world. In adoring the Holy Trinity, life-giving, consubstantial, and indivisible, the Church's faith also professes the distinction of persons. When the Father sends his word, he always sends his breath. In their joint mission, the Son and the Holy Spirit are distinct, but inseparable. To be sure, it is Christ who is seen, the visible image of the invisible God, but it is the Spirit who reveals him. Jesus is Christ, anointed, because the Spirit is his anointing, and everything that occurs from the incarnation on derives from this fullness. When Christ is finally glorified,
13: he can in turn send the Spirit from his place with the Father to those who believe in him. He communicates to them his glory, that is, the Holy Spirit who glorifies him. From that time on, this joint mission will be manifested in the children adopted by the Father in the body of his Son. The mission of the Spirit of adoption is to unite them to Christ and make them live in him. As St. Gregory of Nyssa wrote, "The notion of anointing suggests that there is no distance between the Son and the Spirit. Indeed, just as between the surface of the body and anointing with oil, neither reason nor sensation recognizes any intermediary, so the contact of the Son with the Spirit is immediate, so that anyone who would make contact with the Son by faith must first encounter the oil by contact. In fact, there is no part that is not covered by the Holy Spirit. That is why the confession of the Son's lordship is made in the Holy Spirit by those who receive him, the Spirit coming from all sides to those who approach the Son in faith." The name, titles, and symbols of the Holy Spirit. The proper name of the Holy Spirit. Holy Spirit is the proper name of the one whom we adore and glorify with the Father and the Son. The Church has received this name from the Lord and professes it in the baptism of her new children. The term Spirit translates the Hebrew word ruach, which in its primary sense means breath, air, wind. Jesus indeed uses the sensory image of the wind to suggest to Nicodemus the transcendent newness of him who is personally God's breath, the divine Spirit. On the other hand, Spirit and Holy are divine attributes common to the three divine persons. By joining the two terms, Scripture, liturgy, and theological language designate the inexpressible person of the Holy Spirit without any possible equivocation with other uses of the terms Spirit and Holy. Titles of the Holy Spirit. When he proclaims and promises the coming of the Holy Spirit, Jesus calls him the Paraclete, literally, he who is called to one's side, Advocatus. Paraclete is commonly translated by consoler, and Jesus is the first consoler. The Lord also called the Holy Spirit the Spirit of Truth. Besides the proper name of Holy Spirit, which is most frequently used in the Acts of the Apostles and in the Epistles, we also find in St. Paul the titles the Spirit of the Promise, the Spirit of Adoption, the Spirit of Christ, the Spirit of the Lord, and the Spirit of God, and in St. Peter, the Spirit of Glory. All right, there it is, day 98, paragraphs 689 to 693, the joint mission of the Son and Spirit, the name of the Holy Spirit, the titles of the Holy Spirit. Man, I just think it's remarkable to recognize that the only way we know, come to know Jesus is by the Holy Spirit. In fact, I love this. It's in the Holy Spirit and the Son are distinct but inseparable in their joint mission. In their joint mission, they are distinct but inseparable. And I love this last line of paragraph 689. To be sure, it is Christ who is seen, right? He's the image of the invisible God. But it is the Spirit who reveals him. And just this union between the two, right? The 690 in their economy, right? They're obviously united in the theology of the Trinity. But 690, Jesus Christ is anointed because the Spirit is his anointing. And everything that occurs from the incarnation on derives from this fullness. I love this. When Christ is finally glorified, he can in turn send the Spirit from his place with the Father to those who believe in him. And he communicates to them his glory. That is the Holy Spirit who glorifies him. Like, well, what does that mean? Well, how about this? You are a temple of the Holy Spirit. You're a temple of the Holy Spirit. So in glory, Jesus Christ and the Father who are glorified, send the Holy Spirit. When the Holy Spirit dwells in your hearts, you're a temple of the Holy Spirit, and the Holy Spirit glorifies one. And this is incredible. I love this. And paragraph 690, once again, from that time on, this joint mission of the Son and Spirit will be manifested in the children adopted by the Father in the body of his Son. That's you and I. The mission of the Spirit of adoption is to unite us to Christ and make us live in him. And there's this image that I mentioned before, which I think is so cool. There's no distance between the Son and the Spirit. And talk about this, the anointing. Like, think about anointing. If you've ever been anointed, hopefully at your baptism, you're anointed. At your confirmation, you're anointed. Just as between the surface of the body, like here's your body, and the anointing with oil, there's nothing between. There's nothing between the oil and your body. It's immediate. And here is St. Gregory of Nyssa saying, in the similar way, the contact of the Son with the Spirit is immediate. So that anyone who would make contact with the Son by faith must first encounter the oil by contact. You just like there's no part that's not covered by the Holy Spirit. So every time we confess Christ's Lordship, it is always by the power of the Holy Spirit. It's just, again, that might give your a little bit of a headache, but at the same time, it's something we don't, it's so simple. It is so simple. This inseparability in the mission of Son and Holy Spirit. We talked about also, you know, before this, the proper name of the Holy Spirit, of the third person of the Trinity, is Holy Spirit. And the term spirit, like ruach, means breath, wind, air. And at the same time, spirit and holy, divine attributes, right? So that's common to the Father and to the Son as well. But when we put them together, scripture, liturgy, theological language, when we say Holy Spirit, we are always referring to the third person of the Trinity. So that's just a really remarkable thing. Lastly, though, you know, tomorrow we're going to talk about the symbols of the Holy Spirit. There are quite a few, just FYI, kind of heads up. But today we have the titles of the Holy Spirit. And one title of the Holy Spirit, Jesus calls him the Paraclete, the Advocate, right? The Advocate, Advocatus, the one who is called, literally, Paraclete means he who is called to one's side. It has some references to like a courtroom, like someone who's like your defense attorney, essentially. That can also be commonly translated as consoler, or, you know, again, that advocate. Jesus, at the end of his life, he says, I will pray to the Father and he will send you another advocate, which is remarkable. And once again, keep this in mind. The mission of the Son and the Holy Spirit are distinct, but inseparable. And here's Jesus who says, I will ask the Father, he will send you another advocate. What does that mean other than Jesus is the first advocate? He is the first one who is called to our side. He's the first one who's come to our defense. And he says, I'm going to ask the Father and he's going to send you another advocate. Both of us. That's the joint mission, right? The joint mission of the Son and the Spirit. The Son is the advocate who is called to our side. Emmanuel, who dwells among us. And the Holy Spirit, that one who is called to our side, who advocates for us, who is the Paraclete, who is the Consoler, and also the Spirit of Truth. And then I love, you know, 693 concludes with these different titles, these different titles of the Holy Spirit. St. Paul calls him the Spirit of Promise, Spirit of Adoption, right? Because you and I, being given the Holy Spirit, become God's sons and daughters. He becomes our Father. The Spirit of Christ, Spirit of the Lord, Spirit of God. And then, of course, St. Peter calls him the Spirit of Glory. And we just, man, just what a gift. Holy smokes. Oh, man. We just get to be in this moment in awe of God. That inseparable mission of the Son and Spirit. And in the way in which, if you're like, I don't have a relationship with the Holy Spirit. If you have a relationship with the Son, then the Holy Spirit is operative in your life. If you have read scripture and it's spoken to you, the Holy Spirit is operative. If you can pray, the Holy Spirit is operative. If you've appealed to the sacraments and entered into them, the Holy Spirit is operative. And so we just give God praise today and every single day for sending his Holy Spirit among us and dwelling inside of us. May that Holy Spirit in us, in our lives, give God glory forever and ever. Please pray for each other, because it's one thing to hear about this stuff. You know, it's one thing to hear about, here's God's action, here's God's work, here's God's Holy Spirit. It's another thing to say yes. Sometimes it's really hard to say yes to the Holy Spirit. So again, please pray for each other. I am praying for you. Please pray for me. My name is Father Mike. I cannot wait to see you tomorrow. God bless.
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15: Hey, I'm Father Mark Mary with the Franciscan Friars of the Renewal. And this is Ascension Presents. All right, so we're going to just have a quick word on religious items, sacred items, why we have them, right? I'm going to give five very practical, sort of tangible recommendations of the ones I'd prioritize having, and then just some thoughts on how actually to best sort of use and make sure that these religious items remain sources of grace. So just a quick reminder, like, why do we put religious items, right, in our houses? Kind of for two reasons. One is it's just a way to kind of keep reminding us of sort of these truths, these little invitations to prayer, or just kind of to remember some of these truths of our faith. And also, right, it's just kind of a great little evangelization tool for those we do welcome into our house, just as a little sign to them that this is a Catholic space, all right? So here's the five that I'm going to prioritize, right? So there's certain things in the church that we don't have flexibility with, right? Like, for example, the matter, what we use for the sacraments, or like we have the rubrics, right? But outside of that, there's a lot that we do have freedom with, including what sort of religious items we put in our home. So I'm going to speak personally, the top five that I would prioritize. This isn't a rule. Like, you're not bound to this, all right? And some of them aren't going to be surprising. Some of them might be. Number one, we're going to start with, you probably could have guessed it, would be like a nice crucifix and have it in kind of a prominent place in your home. Okay, so we'll keep going. Number two, I do think that some sort of like image of the holy face of Jesus is beautiful. Number three, kind of an image of Our Lady, or like a statue that you really like that perhaps has a special sort of meaning or connection to you. Number four is a crush scene. And most of us bring it out, right? Just kind of in Advent leading up to Christmas, we take it down. I don't have a problem with keeping it up somewhere in the house year round. Maybe you put it in a more prominent place during Advent. But the truth of the incarnation and of the Christ child being born in a manger, it is for us year round. And then the fifth one is the one that most people probably will not have, is some sort of image or statue of the resurrection. Remember, like, the resurrection is a huge deal, and we're not great as Catholics at being resurrection people, right? We can kind of get focused on the suffering and the difficulty, but the resurrection, again, it reminds us that it's all true. It reminds us of hope. It reminds us of eternal life. It kind of reminds us of where we're going and why, and the victory of Christ. And so a lot of people probably who are watching don't have an image of the resurrection, painting, picture, statue, that they like, and I would highly, highly, highly recommend it. Now, two little bits of counsel on what to do, how to do it, right? Because I think a lot of us probably who are watching already have some religious items in their homes, right? And I mentioned five, of course, there's space for saints and things like that, right? But I think a lot of what happens is we find an image we like, and we sort of end up treating it more like a holy decoration. It's there, and maybe when we first put it up for a week or two or three, whatever, it's like we look at it and it's like a little bit of a moment of prayer and invitation. But then as time goes on, it just becomes sort of part of like the whole aesthetic what we got going on, right? And so I want to talk about like how we can actually make sure that these remain sort of sources of grace. And number one, I'm going to, again, kind of qualify it. This is taking it sort of a practice of the Franciscans, realizing that there are other ways of relating to holy items. We have a rule that we're allowed to have one sacred item, one sacred image in each room of the house, right? And the reason of that is part of it's just so that like a superior can't put up like 20 cat pictures or something like that, right? We have to rein it in a little bit. But also it's to highlight sort of the effectiveness of those items, right? Because if you do, at least in my experience, if you do have 25 different sort of religious items or things up in like a space, they kind of end up like canceling each other out. And I do realize there's some spiritualities in the East and Byzantine where this kind of speaks to them and works for them. And if that's true, beautiful, go for it. But I do think there is some wisdom of like prudence and of like a holy simplicity, not for like a barrenness or whatever. But again, to sort of highlight, it's at the service of highlighting and giving power and meaning to whichever images we choose to use, okay? So I would encourage you, like a little kind of like holy simplicity and prudence in this area. Okay, number two is this, you gotta intentionally engage these images. It's like, okay, maybe like somebody puts a bunch of like water bottles all around their house to like remind them to drink water. But after time, like if you don't actually go and like drink from those water bottles, like you're not gonna just get hydrated by them being there, you know? And similarly, like these images we put up can be little sources, little founts of grace. But if we don't actually drink from them by intentionally engaging them, they're not going to communicate that grace. They're not going to give us a little like holy hydration, right? Or maybe we have this experience at work or at school or even home, like with roommates, where it's like you can be working or going to class alongside somebody for 6 months, 8 months. But again, like if you don't intentionally engage them, they just become sort of part of the background, okay? And so I would encourage you to have some sort of practice by which you intentionally engage these images. So what could that look like? I've seen one priest had this beautiful practice. He had like a little retreat center with a bunch of icons. And he, and in this situation, he used like little like oil candles or lamps, which I, you know, use if it's safe. And each morning he'd go and refuel a little bit of like the sort of the oil for the candle. And then he'd like say a little prayer and he'd go about the house doing this for all of his images. And I think that's a really beautiful way to kind of engage, right? And to keep making sure these don't just become part of the background or kind of a holy decoration. Or something maybe like a little bit more simple and practical is like if you're leaving the house, you know, if you have an image, you could, you know, make the sign of the cross when you see a crucifix or say like, Jesus, like, I believe that you know me, that you love me, that you want to be with me forever.

0: in your kitchen or your family room, whatever, right? And seasonally, you can take these different images and like rotate them and give them like pride of place. Okay, so maybe it's like the month of May. So it's the month of May, so you're gonna put like your image of Our Lady there and make sure you kind of keep bringing her flowers, or have like a little May crowning if you have a Marian statue. Maybe, you know, during Advent and Christmas, this is when you'd bring the creche from maybe like a side room or a side space and give it pride of place, you know, through the Easter season, you put your resurrection image or statue there. Or again, if you have like some favorite saints, like on their feast days, things like that, you would do that. Maybe for June, like we have coming up, Sacred Heart image, right? So just like to have some very like intentional, like real way of kind of engaging these different items, giving them maybe a pride of place, having some way of praying with them. And again, the reason is this, is these items are invitations to prayer and invitations for ways for us to receive grace. But it doesn't just happen by osmosis, you know, it doesn't just happen by accident. We do actually have to, like with water, actually pick up the bottle and take a drink of the water, right, for it to hydrate us. So here's some thoughts, you know, and again, there's like, these are some recommendations, some practicals. There is a lot of space for you to fine-tune it and make it your own and what works. But the principle is just this. It's like we want to have these holy items be actually causes of grace. And to do that, we want to be intentional in engaging with them and not just have a bunch of kind of like holy decorations that fit our Instagram aesthetic. All right, we are pilgrims on this earth, poco a poco, little by little. Vamos a llegar. How we're gonna make it. God bless y'all.
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Thank God. 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

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Here's a question for you. How did you find Spirit FM? Was it just like scanning the, you know, stations and you found Spirit FM? Maybe you saw a bumper sticker. Maybe a friend told you about Spirit FM. However you did find us, we are super glad you are here. And we pray that Spirit FM draws you closer to Christ each and every day, helps you live with Spirit every day. 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Still trying to

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Time for our prayer time. Don't forget, you can call our prayer line anytime and leave your message. Leave your prayer intention. We'd love to pray for you. Our prayer line number is 813-282-1234. In the name of the Father, the Son, and the Holy Spirit, amen. Today, reading from Psalm 145, verse 17 and 18. The Lord is just in all his ways and holy in all his works. The Lord is near to all who call upon him, to all who call upon him in truth. Lord, we come before you on this day. We thank you for the gift of another day. We pray especially today for Father John and his upcoming surgery. For all of those that have called our prayer line and simply just said, pray for me. Lord, you know those intentions. You know those needs today. We give those over to you. We pray today for the repose of the soul of Teresa, for Maria and Michelle, who have been diagnosed with cancer. For a prayer partner's friend going through a frustrating medical condition, for the doctors and clarity there and healing. We pray for all of our college students who have begun class and all students and educators as they start the new year. Continue to lift up Kim for healing, for John. Lord, we ask for peace in the world, peace in our country. We pray for a greater respect of all human life. And we lift up this radio ministry to you. Your words be said, your will be done. And we ask all of these things in your name. Amen. In the name of the Father, the Son, and the Holy Spirit. Amen.

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0: 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And somehow you love somebody like me. Don't know how you do it, but you do it perfectly. I want to be perfect. When other people are brave, all I see is fear in my life, and then I remember that it's God's perfect love that casts out that fear. I feel like every time that I make a turn, it is heading down another broken road when I remember that God has a perfect plan for my life. When we throw up our hands and we confess the places that we fall short, that's when God's perfect love shows up and loves us perfectly.
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The other day I was, you know, doing the endless scrolling and someone was talking about their jobs and they were talking about how on Mondays their company has it's called No Meeting Mondays. And I was like, yes, everybody should have that. No Meeting Mondays. Now, you know, I know on Monday we got to talk about things. We have a meeting here on Monday. And so it's not too painful most days, most Mondays, but I think that's a cool idea. I think it could go like worldwide. 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Anybody else? 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
1: Coming up Friday, September 4th, Our Lady of Divine Providence House of Prayer. 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Anointing of the sick will be available with the Sacrament of Reconciliation. 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This is, again, Friday, September 4th at Our Lady of Divine Providence House of Prayer in Clearwater.
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2: Hi, I'm Greg Schutte, Director of Marriage Works Ohio, Catholic therapist and author of the Building Eucharistic Marriage course. Too often we allow ourselves to go into defensive mode, which results in arguments and frustrating exchanges. We don't trust the intentions of our spouse, or we fear the ramifications of their critiques. Then if we allow the conversations to devolve into snarky or mean-spirited attacks, the original problem, of which we usually haven't gotten to the root of, is now lost in the chaos. But even at this point, both usually will still admit to me in therapy sessions that they truly still want the best for each other, but lost hope that the other felt the same way. This week, fight back, but out of the antithesis of pride, which is gentleness, patience, understanding, and humility. If you would like to learn more about building a Eucharistic marriage, go to eucharisticmarriage.org.
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You know, something happens when you've got a plan, right? You start making plans when you have plans, like what are you going to wear, where you're going to go. You tell a friend about it, and you have a new memory that's coming up. Here's something that maybe you can do. If there's someone in your life who is in retirement, maybe it's a parent, or maybe it's a neighbor, or maybe it's your friend at church that you talk to, and you say, you know what, we need to get together sometime. Instead of saying that, say this. How about, hey, coming up on Saturday, I'm picking you up like 11 a.m. We're going to go to an early lunch, and we'll swing by Hobby Lobby or whatever you want to do. And it gives that person, especially someone who's maybe retired, maybe older, doesn't get out much, a plan. Give them something to look forward to. Something that they can, you know, kind of plan their time around. And more importantly, you're telling them, I want you in my future and I still want to make some memories with you. Because even in old age, we can still bear fruit, right? Those people that, you know, maybe you need to get together with, they have good advice. They've been around the block and it's always a good time. So put something on their calendar, give them something to look forward to, and have dessert. That's a plus.

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2: Having a hard conversation. 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
1: Yeah.
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0: free. How cool is that? So this wheelchair is designed to handle the trails, the rougher terrain, and just, you know, be able to experience all of the beauty of Zion. The chair was donated by a man named Kenny Grassley. And listen to this. This story is so beautiful. When he and his team delivered the chair, a family just happened to walk up and their child was using a chair. And the mother realized that it was being donated and she actually started crying on the spot because suddenly a place that was out of reach or seemed out of reach was now within reach. I love this. You know, it's a bigger message here, right? Sometimes a gift that seems small to us can open an entire world for someone else. And I think that's a beautiful reminder that when we make room for others, everybody gets to enjoy the view. And kudos to Zion National Park for being the first national park to offer an all-terrain wheelchair for public use, and it's completely free.
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1: This is Ray Lee from Kissimmee, Florida. You're listening to My Spirit FM. After an accident left me disabled, I doubted God's love and no longer wanted to live. Then I heard Thank God for Sunday Morning by Cochrane & Co. That song was the bridge that led my heart back to God. When I went to see them at Gloria in the Gardens, a storm delayed the concert. I prayed this comes to bless me, not to harm me. I don't understand it, but I trust you. The concert was canceled, but God had a bigger plan. As I told Olivia from Spirit FM that Michael Cochrane's song had saved my life, he unexpectedly walked by. After hearing my story, he sang it just for me, pouring God's love into my heart. Even when the pain felt bigger than my faith, God reminded me how deeply he loves me. If even the little things matter to him, how much more do the big things? God always has a purpose for our pain. When we're patient enough to trust him and brave enough to follow him, he will turn our deepest wounds into blessings. I'm so grateful for the way God uses Spirit FM to reach hearts like mine in need of hope.
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0: Guys, let's stop asking small of God. Let's expect. Let's ask for the grace that he promised to make us his witnesses, because sometimes we don't experience that because we just pray too small. We don't set our eyes on saints and being saints because we don't think God can do that for us. Oh, Lord, just help me to hold on today. Help me just be good. You think that's all God's capable of? Your God created a universe. How about this? Lord, unleash heaven on me. Give me all the grace I need to be the saint you made me to be. Don't just help me to be good. Help me be a light in the darkness. Don't just help me to hold on to faith. Make me a river of living water flowing into a thirsty world. This is what God has in mind for you.
1: All right, go big or go home. That is Chris Stefanik talking about how, you know, it's true. The God who made our Gulf of America, formerly Gulf of Mexico, is answering our prayers, is listening to our prayers. It's kind of unbelievable when you think about it. Like, it's a little bit of like, you got to let it soak in. Like, wow. And what are we over here worried about and asking for? I don't know. We got to ask for big things. God wants us to be living our lives, best versions of ourselves here. And he can take it. He can take the sadness, if that's what you need to talk about. He can take the disappointment. He can take the frustration, because he's that big and he can take it. It's pretty cool. I know. So just cry out. He's listening.

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4: 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One is just an instrumental, and one is with guided scripture. It's just a little under 2 hours of their most popular songs like I Know a Name, Same God, The Blessing, etc. Tyrion's newest album is out now, 17 songs called Mad Big World. Josh Baldwin will release a new album on October 16th called Worth Everything. 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

All right, friend, I hope you have a great rest of your Friday. I know for me, I have nothing on the schedule, and that is just great. You got to have one of those weekends, right, where you're not doing anything and you're recharging those batteries, because they get run down. They get run down, then all the other things start to go down. So sometimes you have to schedule it, though. I found that out the hard way. Just so happens I just don't have anything. So maybe some cleaning, but I'm not counting on it. I hope you have a great weekend. I will see you tomorrow, though, right here on the More Music Weekend. It's your Spirit FM.

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1: Welcome to the show. Sometimes the thing you're worried most about has never happened and will never happen. We'll talk about it next. Here's Love and the Outcome.

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1: I brought it up in a meeting as something that we need to be aware of and not do. And I thought about it later and I'm like, wait a minute, this hasn't even happened, or at least not recently. So why am I so worried about it? Sometimes things come up in our minds, like worry about something someone is going to say or someone is going to think about us. And we worry so much about these things that could happen that maybe in some ways we think have happened, but we examine them closer and we're like, no, that's never happened to me. So why am I worried about it? Why am I mentioning it as something that we need to guard against if it hasn't been happening? You know, sometimes our phantom worries and our anxiety can create monsters that not only do we not have to fight, but that don't exist at all. You know, I brought up, just to be more specific, we were having a meeting about fundraising, and, you know, we want to make sure that we're fundraising in the right way and stuff. And, you know, we were talking about things that we shouldn't do, you know, things to guard against. And I mentioned something, and then afterwards I was like, no, but that hasn't happened. But I think I was so worried about it happening that I turned it into something that we need to guard against, when this is not an issue that we're having to deal with. So why do I tell you this? Well, maybe you can relate to it. And just let me be that reality check for you and ask you, is the thing you're worried so much about really a thing at all?

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1: 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I'm not supposed to say their name, honestly. It's a surprise, and it's a big surprise. Join Davis and Maria Friday, August 28th at 7 and 8 a.m. as they debut the long-awaited single from... Still can't say it. But tune in.
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0: 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I think we all connect with God in kind of the lowest parts of life. My mother was diagnosed with stage 4 cancer. We really started going to church. 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
1: Have you ever thought to yourself, man, I'm just being a baby. I'm being a baby. That's something that I can totally say now because I saw the baby I was being. Let me explain. So at church yesterday, the pastor likes to get the kids to come up to where the altar is, and they gather around and he gives them a little teaching there, and then he dismisses them, and then he speaks to the larger congregation. Well, I was watching this little tyke, maybe, I don't know, it seemed like he had just learned to walk, like just a few weeks ago or something. He was small. And all through the pastor's talk, all through the homily, this baby was walking up the aisle and walking back, as if the baby wasn't sure what to do. Oh, I want to go sit with the kids. I want to go back to the pew. I want to sit with the kids. I want to go back to the pew. And it was so cute to see him, you know, just amble back and forth in his little baby way. And I was thinking, oh my gosh, I'm like this spiritually. Like, I'm like this baby in a spiritual sense. Because I'll be like, oh, okay, I really got to get my prayer life in order. I really, you know, got to get on this. And then I get lax and I, you know, backslide with that. And then I go back to it and then I backslide. I'm just like that baby. I'm just like that baby. Back and forth. Back and forth. Would that we could be more consistent and stay where God wants us to be. You know? Maybe that can be the prayer for both of us.

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1: 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And somehow you love somebody like me. Don't know how you do it, but you do it perfectly. I want to be perfect. When other people are brave, all I see is fear in my life, and then I remember that it's God's perfect love that casts out that fear. I feel like every time that I make a turn, it is heading down another broken road when I remember that God has a perfect plan for my life. When we throw up our hands and we confess the places that we fall short, that's when God's perfect love shows up and loves us perfectly.
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1: This is going to sound weird, but I get the idea that marriage is too costly, personally. Now, I don't agree with that. I think marriage is amazing, and you get a lot more than you give up in terms of sacrifices. But Pope St. John Paul II said, love between a man and woman cannot be built without sacrifices and self-denial. And I think if you're looking at marriage from the outside and saying, okay, what's marriage got that's going to enrich my life? You know, you can kind of lose sight of the amazing exchange that marriage gives you the opportunity to have on a regular basis with another person. Total love, total commitment. Yes, there's sacrifices. Yes, there's difficult times. Yes, you're going to have to give up things. But oh my goodness, what you get. What you get from that relationship. The love that grows there. But initially, I see how you could see it from the outside and be like, no, you know, I'm opening myself up to being hurt really deeply. And that's true. That's true. Some of the deepest cuts we have been given to us by people we love deeply. But I think if you ask the people, even after a relationship has gone bad, was it worth it in the relationship? And if it's truly a relationship that, you know, something went bad, someone was hurt, and then you moved past it, you're going to look at that and say, it was hard, but it was worth it in the end. You know, obviously there's certain relationships that just don't work out and they just kind of crash and burn, so to speak. But those deep lasting relationships in our lives can survive those

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And music for those who seek eternal life. Eternal life. 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
1: Great to have you here. Positive words. We know that positive words are good, but how do you use them in your day-to-day life? Like, what do you do other than, you know, speaking them out, maybe speaking to yourself in a mirror, using those words, you know, but what else can you do with them? And can it really benefit you psychologically? Well, the last question, that answer is yes. And I'll explain the rest coming up after Lauren Daigle. Right now, stars go dim. Holy.

It's the time of year when people say it's too hot for coffee. Thank God for iced mocha caramel lattes. 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
1: Positive words, encouraging words. There's value in using these and thinking positively, right? But in your day to day, how do you do this other than like psyching yourself up in a mirror? Like, you are capable, you are awesome, you are great. You know, I imagine that has some positive ramifications. But what else can you do? Maybe you can get a little more creative with it. Psychology Today suggests using positive words on a note card and decorating it with positive images and put it somewhere you can see, like your nightstand, you know? And they say the more that you see, read, and say the words, the more attention your subconscious is going to pay to them, and it'll help you follow through using those words, living out that life, which is amazing. You know, it's really cool how God made us and allowed us to, you know, internalize words like that in a way that can change the way we, you know, live our lives. But try that next time. If you're kind of a crafty person, maybe you're not. If you're not, I'd say, you know, you can put some positive words on just a sticky note or something, a post-it, and just stick it somewhere you can see it and see if maybe little by little you start thinking more positively. Lord,

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1: When I use the phrase hacking your brain, does it sound like you're putting like a microchip up there or something? That's not what I mean by this particular thing. It just means accessing the kind of the subconscious and the conscious parts of your brain to help you out in living your life. That's what I think this tip is fundamentally from Psychology Today. And that is, you know, focusing on the things that you can change about your life, you know, and also using words that associate with that. I am, I will, I can. And they say this will get both the conscious and subconscious parts of your mind engaged in helping you. Again, it's amazing how God made us, right? That we can have all these, you know, all these things that we can do to help us live a better life. And it's so funny because there's things that you know in your brain, but according to this, you have to kind of convince yourself of your capability. You know, even if somewhere in your brain you're like, of course I can do it, saying the words can help you, can help you incorporate these, you know, these functions, these abilities in your day-to-day life. Because, again, it's almost like convincing yourself of something that you deep down kind of already know you can.
2: Should have been long gone now, yeah. Should damn be living.

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That's the number.

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1: This is really, really cool, and it's something that I learned when I was seeing a psychologist. And it's very helpful information if you haven't heard it before. So imagine you're trying to not do something or not think about something or, you know, whatever it is. You want to keep away from some activity, some place or something like that. So you say in your mind, I'm not going to go to blank. I'm not going to think about blank. Our brains are really bad at processing not, because we focus on not the not, but the thing itself. So if I say, I don't know, I'm not going to think about bunny rabbits, your brain thinks bunny rabbits. Your brain doesn't think the opposite of bunny rabbits. You know, you may picture a bunny in your brain. So that's a good thing to know in terms of our psychology. It's better, and I think Psychology Today actually recommends this, to give yourself a positive action instead, like something to take its place. Not, I'm not going to think about bunnies. Instead, you could say, I'm going to think about, hamsters. Let's go with hamsters. Why not? And then you can focus on that. And when you focus on that, you don't focus on the other thing. And obviously, this has implications other than thinking or not thinking about small, furry, you know, cuddly creatures. Of course, it's kind of a little, you know, a little brain quirk that you can use to your advantage.
0: 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Patrick Mayberry. Anybody else? Is there anybody else? 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
1: This is Ray Lee from Kissimmee, Florida. You're listening to My Spirit FM. After an accident left me disabled, I doubted God's love and no longer wanted to live. Then I heard Thank God for Sunday Morning by Cochran & Co. That song was the bridge that led my heart back to God. When I went to see them at Gloria in the Gardens, a storm delayed the concert. I prayed this comes to bless me, not to harm me. I don't understand it, but I trust you. The concert was canceled, but God had a bigger plan. As I told Olivia from Spirit FM that Michael Cochran's song had saved my life, he unexpectedly walked by. After hearing my story, he sang it just for me, pouring God's love into my heart. Even when the pain felt bigger than my faith, God reminded me how deeply he loves me. If even the little things matter to him, how much more do the big things? God always has a purpose for our pain. When we're patient enough to trust him and brave enough to follow him, he will turn our deepest wounds into blessings. I'm so grateful for the way God uses Spirit FM to reach hearts like mine in need of hope.
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1: Just because you grow up doesn't mean you're afraid of no monsters being under your bed or monsters being under your bed. Let me rephrase that. Just because you grow up doesn't mean that you're not going to be afraid of monsters under your bed. And then when you look, you realize, oh, there's nothing there, right? I had kind of an experience like that earlier. We had a meeting and we were talking about certain things that we shouldn't do during fundraising time. You know, we want to make sure that we're asking in the right way, asking in a good way, being positive and stuff like that. And one of my worries came up in my mind and I voiced it as if it was something that was going on. But it wasn't really something that was going on. It was something that I was worried would happen. But it got voiced like it was real. The monster got presented like the monster was real, but the monster was not real. How many times can we worry about things or convince ourselves to worry about things that aren't even an issue at this point? You know, we worry about the future. We worry about, oh, what if they say this? What if they do that? You know, so many worries that are pointless because that hasn't happened. It's not real. There's no monster under the bed.

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1: Thanks so much for listening. I was in church yesterday, and I saw a little baby walk up the aisle and walk back. And I was observing the baby, and I was like, I act like that baby. I'm acting like that baby, or I have acted like that baby. I'll tell you what I mean. There's kind of a spiritual aspect to it. I'll be back after Danny Gokey with that. Right now, Ryan Stevenson.

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1: Yeah.
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1: Welcome to the show. So I saw a baby in church and I realized that I was the baby. Now, that's not technically true, but I was at church and sometimes the pastor likes to bring all the kids up while he does the homily, while he does the talk, at least for part of the talk. And it's so cute to see the kids coming out of the woodwork in the church and, you know, seeing the little ones in their little Sunday outfits and stuff like that. There was one little baby, though, who I have to say maybe just learned to walk not too long ago. He was walking well, but he was just so small. And he would walk up the aisle, go up to the front where the kids were, and he would walk back. And he would walk up, and he just wasn't sure. And I realized this is, spiritually, this is me in my spiritual life. Because sometimes I'll get, you know, amped up and be like, okay, Lord, we're going to get the prayer life going. We're going to, you know, do the readings for the day. We're going to focus. We're going to, you know, we're going to stay on top of this, and I'm going to walk with you, Lord. And then I sort of backslide, and then I come back, and, you know, back and forth. It's like, I'm that baby. I'm the baby who doesn't know if he wants all in or not, when really what's needed is be all in all the time. You know, there's nothing but grace and nothing but good things ahead when you're all in for God.

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1: I can see how marriage can be scary to someone looking at it from the outside and hearing people talk about it. You know, how it's hard, how it's difficult. And that's both true. But it's also so rewarding. There's a quote from St. John Paul II. Love between man and woman cannot be built without sacrifices and self-denial. To our day and age, that doesn't sound good. You lost me at sacrifices, and you lost even more of me at self-denial. Because we don't want to do that. But love, if it's going to be total and profound, it's going to have the capacity for pain and the capacity for self-denial. You know, you deny yourself for the sake of your beloved. You know, you see that movie that she wants to see because you love her, not because you want to see the movie per se, but you want to do something with her. So you go, you know, that's kind of a small one, but there is sacrifice and there is self-denial, but marriage is amazing. It's amazing. Yes, this person will know you in almost the deepest way. And yes, this person, because of that, can hurt you profoundly. And that, unfortunately, can happen. But the risk is always worth it for a deep love.
2: Still trying to build an empire. Still trying to be a king.

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1: You know, positive words make a positive difference in the way you think, right? But how do you use positive words? What do you do? Do you say them to yourself? I'm capable. I'm intelligent. I am a force to be reckoned with. You know, you can say all those things into the mirror, and I think that does help. But what if you're kind of crafty and creative? Is there a way that you can maybe make something that's encouraging to you without having to say the words out loud all the time? Yeah, absolutely. Psychology Today suggests that you can use positive words on a note card. You can write them on a note card, and you can decorate it with like positive images that relate to that word, like capable, someone at a computer, someone, you know, cheering or something like that. You know, however you want to do it. And you can tape it somewhere that you see it, like on your mirror or on your nightstand, you know, somewhere where you're going to be able to absorb that word. Because I think that can do some positive work for you in your subconscious, too. I think that's part of it. You know, you're sort of convincing yourself that, hey, I am capable. I am skilled. I am competent. You know what I mean? That kind of stuff.

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All right, let's start with a deep breath. You ready? Breathe in and out. Today we're in the book of Psalms, chapter 145, verses 17 through 18. The Lord is just in all his ways and holy in all his works. The Lord is near to all who call upon him, to all who call upon him in truth. You know, it's interesting. We can pray for the Lord to come to our aid, but he's not far off distant somewhere. He's with you. He's there in the midst of whatever you're going through. That doesn't mean that you should never pray, "Oh Lord, come to help me." You know, that can be a good prayer. But it's nice to be able to rest in that truth that the Lord never left you. He's there in the midst of this. Even though the valley's dark, he's with you every step of the way. In the name of the Father, and of the Son, and of the Holy Spirit, Lord God, we pray for Melissa, her recovery after surgery. We pray for the repose of the soul of Carmen and for her loved ones, Lord. We pray for Lynn Marie's Aunt Becky, who's in the ICU. We pray for Brian. We pray for our prayer partner's children to come back to the faith. We lift up Haley and Pat and also Roger. We pray for a greater respect of all human life, an end to war in our world, for all of our military and first responders, for wisdom and protection. We pray for all those who need our prayers and all those who have no one to pray for them. Amen. In the name of the Father, and of the Son, and of the Holy Spirit.

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3: Welcome to the show. Thanks so much for tuning in. Psyching yourself up can feel like, you know, something that you see in movies, someone doing it in the mirror and stuff like that. But it can actually help you in a significant way, believe it or not. I'll mention this this info that I've got on this from Psychology Today coming up after Mercy Me. We'll break it down. Right now, something new for you.
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1: You can control what you think and what you do. You know, in a general sense. Obviously, we'll think about things that we're like, hey, I didn't pick that to think about. But in general, we can control that. You know, what we spend our energy on, so to speak. And focusing on your effort and what you can think and what you can do can help you feel like you have the power to change things, you know, because you do have the power to change things. So phrases like I am, I will, I can, I did, those are powerful, and you can incorporate those into your everyday vocabulary. So here's what Psychology Today suggests. Whatever you're doing, own it and say it out loud. This will get both the conscious and subconscious parts of your mind engaged in helping you out to accomplish that task.

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0: Fernando checked the soundboard twice, three times. The music's definitely on. Wait, is it? Yeah, it's on. And lift me up. 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
1: This is such a cool little tidbit of information, and it can really help you out. It's something I actually learned first in psychology, or not in psychology, like a psychology class, when I was seeing a psychologist. And it was about saying something like, I don't want to think about this. I don't want to do this. Those kinds of phrases, your brain doesn't do well with those kinds of phrases. So, for example, if I am thinking about, bunnies, and I'm like, I don't want to think about bunnies. What does your brain understand? Bunnies. But it doesn't really understand the negation. So you're going to get a picture of bunnies in your head, right? Instead, and Psychology Today, you know, offers this insight, which is beyond what I was thinking, but you can use that in a positive way. So let's say there's something that you're really getting down on yourself about some task at work, and you're like, no, I'm not going to say bad things about myself, about my work performance, you know? And obviously, what are you thinking about? Bad things about your work performance, right? But instead of that, do something positive that works against that. Instead of, I'm not going to think about how bad I think my work performance is, think instead about how good your work performance is. Rather than, I'm not going to think about this thing, you think about something different. You make it positive. Like, I'm not going to think about this. I'm going to think about how good I've done in projects in the past at work, how capable I am. I'm going to think about this positive thing and this positive thing. And then you'll realize that, hey, you're not thinking about the thing that you didn't want to be thinking about because you're too busy thinking about the good stuff.

0: 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I think we all connect with God in kind of the lowest parts of life. My mother was diagnosed with stage 4 cancer. We really started going to church. The faith really built, and that's really a true testament that God uses all circumstances for the good. 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
1: 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And that's this time. That's this moment. 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

0: Hey, this is Micah Tyler with the message of my new song, Perfectly. And somehow you love somebody like me. Don't know how you do it, but you do it perfectly. I want to be perfect. When other people are brave, all I see is fear in my life, and then I remember that it's God's perfect love that casts out that fear. I feel like every time that I make a turn, it is heading down another broken road when I remember that God has a perfect plan for my life. When we throw up our hands and we confess the places that we fall short, that's when God's perfect love shows up and loves us perfectly.
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1: Hey, it's been great to be with you. Thank you so much for joining me. God bless. Make sure you drive safe. Kind of dark out there, maybe a little rainy too and wet. So take care of yourself. God bless. Here's Tasha Layton with Meet Me in the Valley.

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0: It's kind of like the bridge of a song. Over troubled water, and another name for troubled water. What would that be? Join Davis and Maria Friday, August 28th at 7 a.m. and 8 a.m. Why? Because they are going to debut the long-awaited single from someone I can't tell you, but I gave you a little hint. Like a song, bridge, like the bridge of a song, over troubled water. Look, if you can't get it from that, that's fair, because that's not a very good hint, but you can go ahead and guess anyway. This is a secret. It's very, very cool. So join Davis and Maria Friday morning, this Friday morning at 7 and 8 a.m. for the big reveal. 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

Well, if you look back at your history, factually, you have survived every single thing you thought you couldn't make it through up until this point. Right? That really hard test, that really hard moment, that stressful part in your life, the part that maybe was financially difficult, you've survived every single one. Kudos to you. But the question is, why would the next moment be any different? Hey friend, I'm Francesca. Thanks for listening to Spirit FM tonight. The Lord has shown up again and again and again in your life, in the moments where you weren't sure, in the moments where maybe you were even too anxious to call on Him, but He showed up anyway. Think about the hardest thing that He has ever brought you through. It's pretty incredible when you think about it that way. So what do you have now that's in front of you that you're convinced that you can't handle? And here's the truth, maybe you can't handle it, but your God can. Our God can, my friend. He's been with you through all of it before, and He's gonna bring you through this time too. Oh.

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But did you know that you could actually double it? And you're thinking, Fran, how selfish of you. Why are you asking me to double it? Don't you know I'm a human? I got a job. I got responsibilities. I got bills to pay for. Of course you do. You don't have to double it. Your employer might be able to match it at no cost to you. A lot of different companies actually offer that as a benefit for their employees. So ask your boss if they can match your partnership with Spirit FM. Sure.

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0: perfectly. It's more than music. It's how we're living with Spirit. Here's how God's using Spirit FM in the life of someone just like you.
1: 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You're listening to My Spirit FM. After an accident left me disabled, I doubted God's love and no longer wanted to live. Then I heard Thank God for Sunday Morning by Cochran & Co. That song was the bridge that led my heart back to God. When I went to see them at Gloria in the Gardens, a storm delayed the concert. I prayed this comes to bless me, not to harm me, but I don't understand it, but I trust you. The concert was canceled, but God had a bigger plan. As I told Olivia from Spirit FM that Michael Cochran's song had saved my life, he unexpectedly walked by. After hearing my story, he sang it just for me, pouring God's love into my heart. Even when the pain felt bigger than my faith, God reminded me how deeply he loves me. If even the little things matter to him, how much more do the big things? God always has a purpose for our pain. When we're patient enough to trust him and brave enough to follow him, he will turn our deepest wounds into blessings. I'm so grateful for the way God uses Spirit FM to reach hearts like mine in need of hope.
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You probably time traveled today. And you probably did it before you even finished your cup of coffee this morning. Hey, I'm Francesca. Thanks for listening to Spirit FM. So maybe you didn't time travel all, Phil of the Future style. Wow, that was a very specific early 2000s Disney Channel reference. Don't know if you got that one. Anyway, it was a teenager who traveled in a time machine with his parents on Disney Channel in the early 2000s. Anyway, but maybe today you went backwards and you replayed a meeting that was actually very embarrassing. Or maybe today you went forwards and you rehearsed a conversation that hasn't even happened yet. You were in the car getting ready to go to work, but your mind was somewhere else and next week. Scientists call it mental time travel, basically saying that our memories are not just like filing cabinets, they're vehicles. And it's a system internally that lets us kind of re-experience the things we've already experienced and also to pre-experience the future. Apparently, no other animal does this, it's just humans. But it comes with two beautiful hidden aspects. Worry, when we start to pre-experience and get nervous, but also hope. Not optimism, but hope. So next time you feel like you're not in the moment and you're stuck in someone else's moment, try to catch yourself. Try to ask, am I waiting for this to work out? Or am I actively looking for what God is doing? If you're just waiting, it's optimism. But if you're looking for where He is, no matter where you are, that is hope. And hope is what can begin to change things.

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What if I told you? What if I told you? I'm helping you live with Spirit. I'm sorry.